0: Registered voters who reside within the Havre Public School District. Applicants are also required to have been residents of the school district for at least one full year preceding the appointment. Those interested in applying must submit a letter of interest that includes their name, address, contact information, and a personal statement outlining why they want to serve on the school board. Deadline to submit application is October 8th at 5 p.m. Letters may be mailed to Havre Public Schools at P.O. Box 7791 in Havre or emailed directly to District Clerk Moses Dionon. For more information, call the Robbins Administration Building.
1: Anglers across Montana have something to celebrate. Cooling water temperatures mean that the daily hoot owl fishing restrictions have officially been lifted for parts of the Madison and Beaverhead rivers. Angling can now resume during the normal hours on the Beaverhead from the Selway Bridge access site to the Big Hole River confluence. Restrictions are also gone on the Madison from the Warm Springs boat launch to the Jefferson River. The standard 2 p.m. to midnight limitations were originally put in place to protect local fish from excessive mortality during the peak summer heat. This has been a production of New Media Broadcasters.
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4: From ABC News, I'm Dave Packard. Saudi Arabia says it shut down a major oil pipeline as a precautionary measure after it was attacked Thursday. ABC's Lama Hassan.
5: The vital pipeline lets oil bypass the Strait of Hormuz, which has been effectively shut down for more than 6 months. President Trump meeting with Irish leaders in Dublin says he believes Iran is responsible.
6: They're on the balls of their feet right now, but I think they are. They've been in charge of that for a while.
5: Disruption could send global oil prices at more than $100 a barrel, even higher.
4: Also in Dublin, the president's stirring controversy by suggesting Irish reunification ahead of attending the Irish Open at his golf resort. A rare moment of alignment from some of the biggest names in the AI race as Anthropic commits to slowing down development.
7: Anthropic CEO Dario Amodei writes in a blog post that his company will be slowing down the pace of artificial intelligence development. He cites concerns related to cybersecurity and improvements in recursive self-improvement, where AI is used to train future versions of itself. Amodei says he wants to open up models to external regulators and establish industry safety standards. OpenAI CEO Sam Altman and xAI head Elon Musk have both signaled their support for the idea on social media. Mike Dubusky, ABC News.
4: Police in Mississippi making an arrest in the case of a woman found dead last month hanging from a tree. ABC's Andrew Dimber.
8: Police say they obtained two search warrants and an arrest warrant for Jaquez Ratcliffe. Officers executing those search warrants this week. Ratcliffe wasn't there when police went to arrest him, but investigators say they later spotted him walking down the street and took him into custody without incident.
4: Tennis, the 2026 U.S. Open women's singles champion is Elena Rybakina of Kazakhstan. She beat defending champion Aryna Sabalenka of Belarus at Arthur Ashe Stadium in Flushing Meadows. It's Rybakina's third major title. Dave Packer, ABC News.
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1: A federal jury has found rapper Lil Durk not guilty of attempted murder for hire of rival rapper Quando Rondo.
2: Back in June of this year, prosecutors levied a ton more allegations, specifically two charges against Lil Durk involving racketeering and racketeering involving murder. Now, defense attorney Brian Steele and his team were able to win a legal argument and have those charges separated from this trial. So while there's an acquittal in this trial, there are still at least two charges against Lil Durk.
1: ABC News legal analyst Brian Buckmeyer. A trespasser stopped on a former vice president's property.
3: Former Vice President Kamala Harris's spokesperson tells ABC News her security personnel stopped a woman who trespassed onto her Malibu property on Friday night. Neither Harris nor her husband Doug Emhoff were at home. Sources tell ABC News private security stopped the woman and then called the LA County Sheriff's Department. The woman was on the property but did not reach the home. The woman agreed to leave voluntarily, complied when she was asked to leave, and was not arrested. Alex Stone, ABC News, Los Angeles.
1: A wildfire in Northern California has forced evacuations across Mendocino and Lake counties. The Lucas Fire has burned more than 3,400 acres since Thursday and is just 10% contained. Firefighters in the region are keeping an eye on strong winds that could cause a fire to grow. Some good news for consumers. Health officials declare the cyclospora outbreak linked to lettuce officially over. Dave Packer, ABC News.
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11: Now for a look at your Weather Command forecast. Tonight, mostly cloudy in the evening, then clearing, lows in the upper 30s, northeast winds 5 to 10 miles per hour. Tomorrow, breezy, mostly sunny, highs in the upper 60s, east winds 10 to 15 miles per hour, shifting to the southeast 15 to 25 in the afternoon. Tomorrow night, mostly cloudy with a 50% chance of rain showers, lows in the mid 40s, and northwest winds 5 to 15 miles per hour.
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1: They cannot stop me.
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3: 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The Rock.

0: Marty Halsberger, Elena Rybakina won her first U.S. Open title and punctuated her climb to the top of women's tennis today by beating Aryna Sabalenka 6-4, 5-7, 6-2. Rybakina had already been guaranteed to replace Sabalenka, number one in the ratings next week, and for good measure took the U.S. Open title that Sabalenka had won the previous 2 years. College football, number two, Oregon struggled to win last week, and the sixth-ranked Ducks struggled again this week, but this time they came up short.
1: One more snap, and that will be the ball game. Unbelievable. Snap, knee, that will do it. Quack, quack, and that is that. The Cowboys do their talking on the scoreboard with a 39-31 upset victory over number six Oregon as the students storm the field in what is certainly one of the biggest wins in Oklahoma State history.
0: Learfield on the call. That victory ends OSU's 21-game losing streak against FBS opponents. Jordan Marshall scored on a tie-breaking one-yard run set up by an interception midway through the fourth quarter. Michigan bounces back from last week's embarrassing performance against Western Michigan. Beat number 11 Oklahoma today 17-10. Coach Kyle Whittingham called it a good bounce back.
2: Proud of the football team. We had a great week of preparation. Had a good week, a great week.
0: Embattled quarterback Bryce Underwood ran for a 38-yard touchdown to help. Whittingham said Underwood was not playing for his job today after saying earlier this week that his starting position wasn't infinite. Hockey, Chris Kreider agrees to terms on a contract for this season with the Montreal Canadiens after mutually terminating his previous deal with the Anaheim Ducks earlier this week. Kreider wanted to get back to the Eastern Conference to be closer to his Massachusetts home.
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0: Here is an extended look at your Weather Command forecast. Tonight, mostly cloudy in the evening, then clearing, lows in the upper 30s, northeast winds 5 to 10 miles per hour. Tomorrow, breezy, mostly sunny, highs in the upper 60s, east winds 10 to 15 miles per hour, shifting to the southeast 15 to 25 in the afternoon. Tomorrow night, mostly cloudy with a 50% chance of rain showers, lows in the mid-40s, and northwest winds 5 to 15 miles per hour. Monday, breezy, partly sunny with a 50% chance of rain showers, highs around 60, west winds 15 to 25 miles per hour with gusts up to 40 in the afternoon. Monday night, partly cloudy in the evening, then becoming mostly cloudy, lows around 40. Tuesday, mostly cloudy, a 20% chance of rain showers in the morning, highs in the lower 60s. Tuesday night, mostly cloudy, slight chance of rain showers in the evening, then chance of rain showers after midnight.
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0: The Chippewa Cree Tribe has lifted Stage 1 fire restrictions. In a statement signed by Tribal Chairman Harlan Baker, they have concluded that the wildfire risks, such as moisture and national and regional resource availability, have improved. Heightened restrictions may still be in force on surrounding state and federal lands. Fire safe behavior is still recommended regardless of current fire restrictions. The Stage 1 lifting of the fire restrictions are within the exterior boundaries of the Rocky Boy Reservation.
1: Glacier National Park's new Logan Pass shuttle service and 3-hour parking limits are wrapping up for the season. Parking at the pass returns to a first-come, first-served basis with no time limits until going to the

0: 2026 pilot program a major success, noting it significantly boosted vehicle turnover. By handing out up to 1,300 free 3-hour permits daily, the park allowed more visitors to reliably access the popular destination while dramatically cutting shuttle wait times. If you are heading up to the pass this month, keep a few seasonal changes in mind. The visitor center cuts back to shorter hours tomorrow before closing for the year on September 27th. Also, water at Logan Pass is officially turned off, so be sure to pack your own drinking water. The Montana Legislature's Local Government Interim Committee is scheduled to meet in Room 137 of the Capitol Building in Helena on September 17th with a Zoom option available for remote attendance. Meeting materials, which include several pieces of legislation, are currently available on the committee's webpage. Those wishing to provide remote public comment must register via the online web portal at least 2 hours before the meeting begins. Written comments can be submitted at any time using the online form or by mail. To ensure committee members receive them for the meeting, written submissions must arrive by the afternoon deadline on the preceding Wednesday. For questions or additional information, contact staff liaison Maxwell Parson. This has been a production of New Media Broadcasters.
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3: From ABC News, I'm Dave Packer. Saudi Arabia says it shut down a major oil pipeline as a precautionary measure after it was attacked Thursday. ABC's Lama Hassan.
4: The vital pipeline lets oil bypass the Strait of Hormuz, which has been effectively shut down for more than 6 months. President Trump meeting with Irish leaders in Dublin says he believes Iran is responsible.
5: They're on the balls of their feet right now, but I think they are. They've been in charge of that for a while.
4: Disruption could send global oil prices at more than $100 a barrel, even higher.
3: Also in Dublin, the president's stirring controversy by suggesting Irish reunification ahead of attending the Irish Open at his golf resort. A rare moment of alignment from some of the biggest names in the AI race as Anthropic commits to slowing down development.
6: Anthropic CEO Dario Amodei writes in a blog post that his company will be slowing down the pace of artificial intelligence development. He cites concerns related to cybersecurity and improvements in recursive self-improvement, where AI is used to train future versions of itself. Amodei says he wants to open up models to external regulators and establish industry safety standards. OpenAI CEO Sam Altman and xAI head Elon Musk have both signaled their support for the idea on social media. Mike Dubusky, ABC News.
3: Police in Mississippi making an arrest in the case of a woman found dead last month hanging from a tree. ABC's Andrew Dimber.
7: Police say they obtained two search warrants and an arrest warrant for Jaquez Ratcliffe. Officers executing those search warrants this week. Ratcliffe wasn't there when police went to arrest him, but investigators say they later spotted him walking down the street and took him into custody without incident.
3: Tennis, the 2026 U.S. Open women's singles champion is Elena Rybakina of Kazakhstan. She beat defending champion Aryna Sabalenka of Belarus at Arthur Ashe Stadium in Flushing Meadows. It's Rybakina's third major title. Dave Packer, ABC News. One day.

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1: A federal jury has found rapper Lil Durk not guilty of attempted murder for hire of rival rapper Quando Rondo.
2: Back in June of this year, prosecutors levied a ton more allegations, specifically two charges against Lil Durk involving racketeering and racketeering involving murder. Now, defense attorney Brian Steele and his team were able to win a legal argument and have those charges separated from this trial. So while there's an acquittal in this trial, there are still at least two charges against Lil Durk.
1: ABC News legal analyst Brian Buckmeyer, a trespasser stopped on a former vice president's property.
3: Former Vice President Kamala Harris's spokesperson tells ABC News her security personnel stopped a woman who trespassed onto her Malibu property on Friday night. Neither Harris nor her husband Doug Emhoff were at home. Sources tell ABC News private security stopped the woman and then called the LA County Sheriff's Department. The woman was on the property but did not reach the home. The woman agreed to leave voluntarily, complied when she was asked to leave, and was not arrested. Alex Stone, ABC News, Los Angeles.
1: A wildfire in Northern California has forced evacuations across Mendocino and Lake counties. The Lucas Fire has burned more than 3,400 acres since Thursday and is just 10% contained. Firefighters in the region are keeping an eye on strong winds that could cause the fire to grow. Some good news for consumers. Health officials declare the cyclospora outbreak linked to lettuce officially over. Dave Packer, ABC News.
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10: Now for a look at your Weather Command forecast. Tonight, mostly cloudy in the evening, then clearing, lows in the upper 30s, northeast winds 5 to 10 miles per hour. Tomorrow, breezy, mostly sunny, highs in the upper 60s, east winds 10 to 15 miles per hour, shifting to the southeast 15 to 25 in the afternoon. Tomorrow night, mostly cloudy with a 50% chance of rain showers, lows in the mid 40s, and northwest winds 5 to 15 miles per hour.
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5: 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No phones, nothing. Just me, my sister, and my mom. All we had was this little battery radio. 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

0: Marty Halsberger, Elena Rybakina won her first U.S. Open title and punctuated her climb to the top of women's tennis today by beating Aryna Sabalenka 6-4, 5-7, 6-2. Rybakina had already been guaranteed to replace Sabalenka, number one in the ratings next week, and for good measure took the U.S. Open title that Sabalenka had won the previous 2 years. College football, number two, Oregon struggled to win last week, and the sixth-ranked Ducks struggled again this week, but this time they came up short.
1: One more snap, and that will be the ball game. Unbelievable. Snap, knee, that will do it. Quack, quack, and that is that. The Cowboys do their talking on the scoreboard with a 39-31 upset victory over number six Oregon as the students storm the field in what is certainly one of the biggest wins in Oklahoma State history.
0: Learfield on the call. That victory ends OSU's 21-game losing streak against FBS opponents. Jordan Marshall scored on a tie-breaking one-yard run set up by an interception midway through the fourth quarter. Michigan bounces back from last week's embarrassing performance against Western Michigan. Beat number 11 Oklahoma today 17-10. Coach Kyle Whittingham called it a good bounce back.
2: Proud of the football team. They had a great week of preparation. Had a good week, a great week. They were determined. They
0: went into
2: this game.
0: Embattled quarterback Bryce Underwood ran for a 38-yard touchdown to help. Whittingham said Underwood was not playing for his job today after saying earlier this week that his starting position wasn't infinite. Hockey, Chris Kreider agrees to terms on a contract for this season with the Montreal Canadiens after mutually terminating his previous deal with the Anaheim Ducks earlier this week. Kreider wanted to get back to the Eastern Conference to be closer to his Massachusetts home.
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0: Here is an extended look at your Weather Command forecast. Tonight, mostly cloudy in the evening, then clearing, lows in the upper 30s, northeast winds 5 to 10 miles per hour. Tomorrow, breezy, mostly sunny, highs in the upper 60s, east winds 10 to 15 miles per hour, shifting to the southeast 15 to 25 in the afternoon. Tomorrow night, mostly cloudy with a 50% chance of rain showers, lows in the mid-40s, and northwest winds 5 to 15 miles per hour. Monday, breezy, partly sunny with a 50% chance of rain showers, highs around 60, west winds 15 to 25 miles per hour with gusts up to 40 in the afternoon. Monday night, partly cloudy in the evening, then becoming mostly cloudy, lows around 40. Tuesday, mostly cloudy, a 20% chance of rain showers in the morning, highs in the lower 60s. Tuesday night, mostly cloudy, slight chance of rain showers in the evening, then chance of rain showers after midnight.
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1: An 18-year-old Blaine County woman was killed when the pickup she was driving collided with an Amtrak train on Wednesday, September 9th. According to the Montana Highway Patrol report, the 2017 Chevy Silverado she was traveling north in on 30 Mile Road west of Harlem at a railroad crossing, the driver failed to yield, and an eastbound Amtrak passenger train collided with the pickup. The driver was pronounced dead at the scene. The name of the victim has not been released. The Chippewa Cree Tribe has lifted Stage 1 fire restrictions. In a statement signed by Tribal Chairman Harlan Baker, they have concluded that the wildfire risks, such as moisture and national and regional resource availability, have improved. Heightened restrictions may still be in force on surrounding state and federal lands. Fire safe behavior is still recommended regardless of current fire restrictions. The Stage 1 lifting of the fire restrictions are within the exterior boundaries of the Rocky Boy Reservation.
2: Foods Alive Incorporated of Angola, Indiana is recalling its 8-ounce packages of organic Morena leaf powder due to potential salmonella contamination. The nationwide recall affects 8-ounce stand-up pouches shipped between January and August of this year. The packages feature a freshest by date of 11/01/27 and the code 02726. While no illnesses have been reported, salmonella can cause serious infections, particularly in children, the elderly, and those with weakened immune systems. If you purchase this product, stop using it immediately. Anglers across Montana have something to celebrate. Cooling water temperatures mean that the daily hoot owl fishing restrictions have officially been lifted for parts of the Madison and Beaverhead rivers. Angling can now resume during the normal hours on the Beaverhead from the Selway Bridge access site to the Big Hole River confluence. Restrictions are also gone on the Madison from the Warm Springs boat launch to the Jefferson River. 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
1: From ABC News, I'm Dave Packer. With fuel prices already skyrocketing, Saudi Arabia turning off another spigot and blaming Iran-backed Houthis.
2: Saudi Arabia has shut a major pipeline which links the Gulf to the Red Sea. The Saudis believe multiple drone attacks launched from inside Iraq damaged the pipeline. Iraq has condemned the attacks and no one has claimed responsibility yet. Saudi saying right now the kingdom will not retaliate.
1: ABC's Lama Hassan on all this affecting fuel prices here at home. The price of gas up 3.9% in August. National average per gallon of gas sitting at $4.30, jumping 18 cents in a week, according to Gas Buddy. And the national average for diesel hitting $6.
3: Economists warn high diesel prices mean higher costs for shipping goods. This will hit the wallets of Americans as the price of everyday items go up. With inflation sitting at 3.4%, the latest government data showing paychecks aren't keeping up. Wages down 0.3% compared to a year ago when adjusted for inflation.
1: ABC's Jacqueline Lee in Ireland. President Trump met by protesters with drums. Earlier today, a meeting with the Irish Prime Minister where he was asked his opinion about Irish reunification.
4: It's going to happen eventually.
5: Mr. President,
4: you know what? The way I look at it, it's going to happen eventually. It will happen now.
1: Those comments sparking a great deal of debate as he heads to his resort in the West Coast. He attended the Irish Open Golf Tournament. The CEO of Anthropic said Saturday the artificial intelligence industry should slow down to give safety measures time to catch up. Without it, Dario Amade warned that AI could be capable within 6 to 12 months of leading a swarm that could take over the entire internet, adding left unchecked, it could outrun our ability to understand and control these systems. In separate posts on X, both AI founder OpenAI founder Sam Altman and Grok leader Elon Musk say that they agree. Celine Dion returning to the stage in Paris after a four-year break from performing. You're listening to ABC News.
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2: Officials declaring the cyclospora outbreak linked to lettuce officially over.
3: While no new cases are expected, the FDA says their investigation into the facilities at Taylor Farms continues. The agency took samples where the contaminated lettuce was grown and processed, and those results are still pending. Health officials are still advising consumers to practice safe food hygiene, like cleaning kitchen surfaces, washing produce, and importantly, washing your hands frequently with soap and water when working in the kitchen.
2: ABC's Yuri Benajad. Questions remain, including how the outbreak started. A not guilty verdict for rapper Lil Durk, the 33-year-old Grammy-winning Chicago hip-hop artist, in the attempted killing for hire of rival rapper Quando Rondo in 2022. ABC's Jericho Tran.
4: The rapper was found not guilty on all five federal charges for murder for hire, stalking resulting in death, and conspiracy. The prosecution saying they are disappointed with the verdict, but the defense celebrating a win. Now, Lil Durk is not a free man. He has another trial coming up October 5th, where he faces federal counts for racketeering, murder, and firearms charges. Jericho Tran, ABC News.
2: President Trump is again calling on the Smithsonian to make multiple changes. In a post on a social media platform, the president asking the institution to install an 11-foot-tall statue of George Washington, recently featured in the Freedom 250 Grand Prix, and eventually replace that with a 30-foot statue. Dave Packer, ABC News.
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1: Now for a look at your Weather Command forecast. Tonight, mostly cloudy in the evening, then clearing, lows in the upper 30s, northeast winds 5 to 10 miles per hour. Tomorrow, breezy, mostly sunny, highs in the upper 60s, east winds 10 to 15 miles per hour, shifting to the southeast 15 to 25 in the afternoon. Tomorrow night, mostly cloudy with a 50% chance of rain showers, lows in the mid 40s, and northwest winds 5 to 15 miles per hour.
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0: Here is an extended look at your Weather Command forecast. Tonight, mostly cloudy in the evening, then clearing, lows in the upper 30s, northeast winds 5 to 10 miles per hour. Tomorrow, breezy, mostly sunny, highs in the upper 60s, east winds 10 to 15 miles per hour, shifting to the southeast 15 to 25 in the afternoon. Tomorrow night, mostly cloudy with a 50% chance of rain showers, lows in the mid-40s, and northwest winds 5 to 15 miles per hour. Monday, breezy, partly sunny with a 50% chance of rain showers, highs around 60, west winds 15 to 25 miles per hour with gusts up to 40 in the afternoon. Monday night, partly cloudy in the evening, then becoming mostly cloudy, lows around 40. Tuesday, mostly cloudy, a 20% chance of rain showers in the morning, highs in the lower 60s. Tuesday night, mostly cloudy, slight chance of rain showers in the evening, then chance of rain showers after midnight.
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1: An 18-year-old Blaine County woman was killed when the pickup she was driving collided with an Amtrak train on Wednesday, September 9th. According to the Montana Highway Patrol report, the 2017 Chevy Silverado she was traveling north in on 30 Mile Road west of Harlem at a railroad crossing, the driver failed to yield, and an eastbound Amtrak passenger train collided with the pickup. The driver was pronounced dead at the scene. The name of the victim has not been released. Havre Public Schools is officially looking for a new member to join its Board of Trustees following the recent resignation of board member Timothy Sheely. The chosen individual will serve on the board until the next regular school election takes place. To qualify, candidates must be registered voters who reside within the Havre Public School District. Applicants are also required to have been residents of the school district for at least one full year preceding the appointment. Those interested in applying must submit a letter of interest that includes their name, address, contact information, and a personal statement outlining why they want to serve on the school board. Deadline to submit application is October 8th at 5 p.m. Letters may be mailed to Havre Public Schools at P.O. Box 7791 in Havre or emailed directly to District Clerk Moses Dianon. For more information, call the Robbins Administration Building.
2: Anglers across Montana have something to celebrate. Cooling water temperatures mean that the daily hoot owl fishing restrictions

0: Beaverhead Rivers. Angling can now resume during the normal hours on the Beaverhead from the Selway Bridge access site to the Big Hole River confluence. Restrictions are also gone on the Madison from the Warm Springs boat launch to the Jefferson River. The standard 2 p.m. to midnight limitations were originally put in place to protect local fish from excessive mortality during the peak summer heat. This has been a production of New Media Broadcasters.
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3: From ABC News, I'm Dave Packer. The CEO of Anthropic said Saturday the artificial intelligence industry should slow down to give safety measures time to catch up. ABC's Mike Dubusky explains.
4: Anthropic CEO Dario Amodei writes in a blog post that his company will be slowing down the pace of artificial intelligence development. He cites concerns related to cybersecurity and improvements in recursive self-improvement, where AI is used to train future versions of itself. Amodei says he wants to open up models to external regulators and establish industry safety standards. OpenAI CEO Sam Altman and XAI head Elon Musk have both signaled their support for the idea on social media. Mike Dubusky, ABC News.
3: It comes after an Anthropic researcher resigned this week, a warning that the industry isn't doing enough to mitigate the risks of the technology. Reaction in Ireland as President Trump, during his visit with Irish Prime Minister Michael Martin, suggested that Ireland should be reunified.
5: I don't want to cause any problems, but I will tell you, I'd love to see it unified. I have friends on both sides, great people. They're Irish people. How can they be bad, right? I'd love to see it unified.
3: Trump's comments were met with opposition by many Irish leaders. Ulster Unionist Party leader John Burroughs shared a similar sentiment, saying, quote, Northern Ireland, not a pawn in Trump's fallout with the UK. While in Ireland, President Trump gave this justification for the war in Iran.
6: They were 2 weeks away from having a nuclear weapon.
3: Meanwhile, new concerns about the global supply of oil as the Iran-backed Houthi rebels advance. ABC's Lama Hassan.
7: In their lightning offensive, you can see them advancing from town to town, from the air and on the ground. The Houthis battling Saudi-backed pro-Yemeni government forces in capturing the critical Red Sea port of Al-Moka and effectively moving in on the Bab el-Mandeb Strait. That's the vital waterway in the region, which is a key shipping route that links Asia and Europe.
3: You're listening to ABC News.
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3: President Trump again calling on the Smithsonian to make multiple changes, including the installation of a George Washington statue and the creation of a five-year exhibition honoring Washington. ABC's Stephen Portnoy.
16: Well, the president wants the museum to display multiple tributes to George Washington, including that 11-foot statue that was recently featured at the Freedom 250 Grand Prix, and ultimately a 30-foot Washington Colossus in place of an existing sculpture in front of the museum. All of it ahead of the 300th anniversary of George Washington's birth, which is coming up in 2032.
3: Do you notice something missing from this year's Atlantic hurricane season? Hurricanes.
17: No, Atlantic hurricanes have formed this year, and none are likely in the coming

0: days, says the National Hurricane Center, due to an enormous El Nino warming the Pacific. A State University at Albany, New York, atmospheric science professor cited a triple whammy of winds that decapitate a storm, dry air that starves it, and downward pushing winds that basically stomp it.
1: ABC's Chuck Sievertson. The Big Easy won't be taking it easy on anyone taking part in a street takeover. New Orleans says it's been monitoring social media, and they're ready to arrest anyone taking part in street takeover events this weekend. The FBI has been tagged in. FBI New Orleans Special Agent in Charge Jonathan Tapp.
2: But if you plan to come here to engage in criminal activity or threaten public safety, we will do everything in our power to protect our community.
1: Authorities say they'll be checking for outstanding warrants and other violations. Dave Packer, ABC News.
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4: Now for a look at your Weather Command forecast. Tonight, mostly cloudy in the evening, then clearing, lows in the upper 30s, northeast winds 5 to 10 miles per hour. Tomorrow, breezy, mostly sunny, highs in the upper 60s, east winds 10 to 15 miles per hour, shifting to the southeast 15 to 25 in the afternoon. Tomorrow night, mostly cloudy with a 50% chance of rain showers, lows in the mid 40s, and northwest winds 5 to 15 miles per hour.
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0: Here is your local weekend sports update. The Haverhigh Blue Ponies golf team finished their busy week Friday, capping off a third meet in 4 days competing in the Sydney Invite. Here are the individual scores from their rounds. Starting with the boys, Evan Alisich shot an 87, Jasper Alisich shot a 92, Jediah Antonich finished with a 95, and both Braxton Hughes and Coyle Redding shot a 105. Moving to the girls' results, Raylan Smith and Liv Coate both shot a 107, and Lily Ophis shot a 125. Haver and Chinook High School's cross-country teams both competed in the Haver Invite Saturday morning, and here are the results from that. Starting with Haver's varsity boys, they came in 5th overall, and their top finisher was sophomore Sean Nagel, who came in 7th overall with a time of 16 minutes and 12 seconds. Haver's varsity girls team also came in 5th place overall, with their top finisher being senior Marley Springer, who finished 11th overall with a time of 20 minutes and 14 and a half seconds. Moving to Chinook's varsity boys team, who came in 8th place overall, and their top finisher was senior Gus Buck with a time of 18 minutes and 39 seconds. And Chinook's varsity girls team came in 1st place overall, with 3 finishers finishing in the top 10. Senior Ashlyn Ford won the event with a time of 17 minutes and 23 seconds. Sophomore Charlie Nissen came in 3rd place overall with a time of 18 minutes and 55 seconds. And 8th grader Lauren Davies came in 6th place with a time of 19 minutes and 47 seconds. Here's the high school football scoreboard from the Friday night games. Lewistown defeated Glendive 41-14. Hardin earned a 42-0 victory over Browning. Laurel came away with a 1-point win over Lockwood 14-13. Columbia Falls picked up a 38-35 win in a nail-biter versus East Helena. Glasgow recorded a 12-0 shutout against Cutbank. Shelby defeated Wolf Point 14-6. Florence edged Fairfield in a 1-point game, 34-33. Belt put together a strong offensive performance in a 64-30 win over Fort Benton. Shodo posted a 60-17 victory over Box Elder. Grass Range Winnet defeated Big Sandy 50-28. And DGSG finished with a 15-13 win over Broadview Lavina. The MSU Northern Lights football team traveled to Dickinson State to take on the Blue Hawks Saturday afternoon. Rod Kleinjan recaps all the action.
1: Well, we look at some of the team and individual numbers. Dickinson State rushed for 177 yards. MSU Northern just 18 yards rushing. In the passing game, Grovem was a total of, in the ball game for Grovem, 18 of 30, 245 yards. No touchdowns, one interception. Garner threw an interception. All combined, 3 quarterbacks, 22 of 37 for 280 yards. And Malachi Statler, 19 of 50, officially had 49, 19 of 49, 1 touchdown, 5 interceptions for 230 yards. Total yards, the Hawks, 457 total yards. MSU Northern, 248. 29 first downs for Dickinson State, 15 for MSU Northern. The Hawks had a total in the ball game of 3 turnovers, 2 interceptions, lost a fumble, all in the second half. And MSU Northern, 5 turnovers, all pass interceptions picked off. But again, the final score, the Blue Hawks win it 44-13.
0: And for the scoreboard from the Frontier Conference football games on Saturday, Mayville State comes away with a 37-13 victory over University of Minnesota Morris. Montana Tech rolls past Montana Western 34-7. Eastern Oregon puts up 51 points and takes down Whitworth 51-17. And Dakota State blanks Nebraska Wesleyan 52-0. Montana State University Northern Skylights volleyball battled back from a 2-1 deficit to defeat Mayville State University in 5 sets at home Saturday. The Skylights finished the night with 60 kills on 224 attacks, hitting a 179 as a team. The Skylights finished the night with 60 kills on 224 attacks, hitting a 179 as a team. Macy Uffelman led MSUN offensively with 16 kills on 64 attacks, while Kendall Scheffelmere added 11 kills on 22 attacks and hit an impressive 409. Callie Case also recorded 11 kills on 36 attacks, while Addison Falls Downs finished with 10 kills on 37 attacks. Emily Bird paced the Skylights with 35 assists and added 18 digs, as well as 2 service aces. Falls Down also delivered a strong all-around performance with 21 assists, 15 digs, and a service ace herself. Defensively, Cambria Malloy led the Skylights with 35 digs, while Uffelman, Josie Hassler, and Bird each made significant contributions with 20, 20, and 18 digs, respectively. Falls Down added 15 digs as MSUN finished with 116 as a team. At the net, Case turned in a standout blocking performance with 4 solo blocks and 3 block assists. Scheffelmeer added 2 block assists, while Holly Newman contributed 2 block assists as well. Hassler and Uffelman each added a block assist as the Skylights finished with 14 total blocks. MSUN came out strong in the opening set, taking a 25-20 victory, but Mayville State responded by winning the next two, 25-20 and 25-23, to take a 2-1 lead in the match. Facing elimination, the Skylights answered in the fourth set with a 25-20 victory to force a decisive fifth one. MSUN continued to battle in the final frame, closing out the match with a 15-11 victory to complete the comeback and secure the 5-set win at home. For your local weekend sports update, I'm Evan Suarez reporting with New Media Broadcasters. Here is an extended look at your Weather Command forecast. Tonight, mostly cloudy in the evening, then clearing, lows in the upper 30s, northeast winds 5 to 10 miles per hour. Tomorrow, breezy, mostly sunny, highs in the upper 60s, east winds 10 to 15 miles per hour, shifting to the southeast 15 to 25 in the afternoon. Tomorrow night, mostly cloudy with a 50% chance of rain showers, lows in the mid-40s, and northwest winds 5 to 15 miles per hour. Monday, breezy, partly sunny with a 50% chance of rain showers, highs around 60, west winds 15 to 25 miles per hour with gusts up to 40 in the afternoon. Monday night, partly cloudy in the evening, then becoming mostly cloudy, lows around 40. Tuesday, mostly cloudy, a 20% chance of rain showers in the morning, highs in the lower 60s. Tuesday night, mostly cloudy, slight chance of rain showers in the evening, then chance of rain showers after midnight.
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1: The Chippewa Cree Tribe has lifted Stage 1 fire restrictions. In a statement signed by Tribal Chairman Harlan Baker, they have concluded that the wildfire risks, such as moisture and national and regional resource availability, have improved. Heightened restrictions may still be in force on surrounding state and federal lands. Fire safe behavior is still recommended regardless of current fire restrictions. The Stage 1 lifting of the fire restrictions are within the exterior boundaries of the Rocky Boy Reservation.
2: Glacier National Park's new Logan Pass shuttle service and 3-hour parking limits are wrapping up for the season. Parking at the pass returns to a first-come, first-served basis with no time limits until Going to the Sun Road closes for the winter. Park officials call the inaugural 2026 pilot program a major success, noting it significantly boosted vehicle turnover. By handing out up to 1,300 free 3-hour permits daily, the park allowed more visitors to reliably access the popular destination while dramatically cutting shuttle wait times. If you are heading up to the pass this month, keep a few seasonal changes in mind. The visitor center cuts back to shorter hours tomorrow before closing for the year on September 27th. Also, water at Logan Pass is officially turned off, so be sure to pack your own drinking water. The Montana Legislature's Local Government Interim Committee is scheduled to meet in Room 137 of the Capitol Building in Helena on September 17th with a Zoom option available for remote attendance. Meeting materials, which include several pieces of legislation, are currently available on the committee's webpage. Those wishing to provide remote public comment must register via the online web portal at least 2 hours before the meeting begins. Written comments can be submitted at any time using the online form or by mail. To ensure committee members receive them for the meeting, written submissions must arrive by the afternoon deadline on the preceding Wednesday. For questions or additional information, contact staff liaison Maxwell Parson. This has been a production of New Media Broadcasters.
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5: From ABC News, I'm Dave Packer. Saudi Arabia says it shut down a major oil pipeline as a precautionary measure after it was attacked Thursday. ABC's Lama Hassan.
6: The vital pipeline lets oil bypass the Strait of Hormuz, which has been effectively shut down for more than 6 months. President Trump meeting with Irish leaders in Dublin says he believes Iran is responsible.
7: They're on the balls of their feet right now, but I think they are. They've been in charge of that for a while.
6: Disruption could send global oil prices at more than $100 a barrel, even higher.
5: Here at home, the cost of diesel hit

0: Truckers hard. Philip Palker, who helps run a trucking company in New Hampshire, says the price is making it impossible to break even.
1: It's not nickels and dimes anymore. And we're talking about hundreds and thousands of dollars in additional expense to the company to operate.
0: An Indonesian search operation underway after officials say a passenger ship carrying 240 people lost contact in the Java Sea while traveling from East Java to South Kalimantan on Borneo Island. Police in Mississippi making an arrest in the case of a woman found dead last month hanging from a tree. ABC's Andrew Dimbert.
2: Police say they obtained two search warrants and an arrest warrant for Jacquez Ratcliffe. Officers executing those search warrants this week. Ratcliffe wasn't there when police went to arrest him, but investigators say they later spotted him walking down the street and took him into custody without incident.
0: The CEO of Anthropic said Saturday the artificial intelligence industry should slow down to give safety measures time to catch up. Without it, Dario Amodei warned that AI could be capable within 6 to 12 months of leading a swarm that could take over the entire internet. OpenAI head Sam Altman says he agrees and told Fortune on Friday that OpenAI will not go public in 2026, saying that with everything happening now, it would be, quote, ill-advised. 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
2: A federal jury has found rapper Lil Durk not guilty of attempted murder for hire of rival rapper Quando Rondo.
3: Back in June of this year, prosecutors levied a ton more allegations, specifically two charges against Lil Durk involving racketeering and racketeering involving murder. Now, defense attorney Brian Steele and his team were able to win a legal argument and have those charges separated from this trial. So while there's an acquittal in this trial, there are still at least two charges against Lil Durk.
2: ABC News legal analyst Brian Buckmeyer. A trespasser stopped on a former vice president's property.
4: Former Vice President Kamala Harris's spokesperson tells ABC News her security personnel stopped a woman who trespassed onto her Malibu property on Friday night. Neither Harris nor her husband Doug Emhoff were at home. Sources tell ABC News private security stopped the woman and then called the LA County Sheriff's Department. The woman was on the property but did not reach the home. The woman agreed to leave voluntarily, complied when she was asked to leave, and was not arrested. Alex Stone, ABC News, Los Angeles.
2: A wildfire in Northern California has forced evacuations across Mendocino and Lake counties. The Lucas Fire burning more than 3,400 acres since Thursday and just 10% contained. Firefighters in the region are keeping an eye on strong winds that could cause the fire to grow. Tennis. The 2026 U.S. Open singles champion is Elena Rybakina, beating defending champion Aryna Sabalenka. Dave Packer, ABC News.
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6: Now for a look at your Weather Command forecast. Tonight, mostly cloudy in the evening, then clearing, lows in the upper 30s, northeast winds 5 to 10 miles per hour. Tomorrow, breezy, mostly sunny, highs in the upper 60s, east winds 10 to 15 miles per hour, shifting to the southeast 15 to 25 in the afternoon. Tomorrow night, mostly cloudy with a 50% chance of rain showers, lows in the mid 40s, and northwest winds 5 to 15 miles per hour.
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0: Here is your local weekend sports update. The Haverhigh Blue Ponies golf team finished their busy week Friday, capping off a third meet in 4 days competing in the Sydney Invite. Here are the individual scores from their rounds. Starting with the boys, Evan Alisich shot an 87, Jasper Alisich shot a 92, Jediah Antonich finished with a 95, and both Braxton Hughes and Coyle Redding shot a 105. Moving to the girls' results, Raylan Smith and Liv Cote both shot a 107, and Lily Ophis shot a 125. Haver and Chinook High School's cross-country teams both competed in the Haver Invite Saturday morning, and here are the results from that. Starting with Haver's varsity boys, they came in 5th overall, and their top finisher was sophomore Sean Nagel, who came in 7th overall with a time of 16 minutes and 12 seconds. Haver's varsity girls team also came in 5th place overall, with their top finisher being senior Marley Springer, who finished 11th overall with a time of 20 minutes and 14 and a half seconds. Moving to Chinook's varsity boys team, who came in 8th place overall, and their top finisher was senior Gus Buck with a time of 18 minutes and 39 seconds. And Chinook's varsity girls team came in 1st place overall, with 3 finishers finishing in the top 10. Senior Ashlyn Ford won the event with a time of 17 minutes and 23 seconds. Sophomore Charlie Nissen came in 3rd place overall with a time of 18 minutes and 55 seconds. And 8th grader Lauren Davies came in 6th place with a time of 19 minutes and 47 seconds. Here's the high school football scoreboard from the Friday night games. Lewistown defeated Glendive 41-14. Hardin earned a 42-0 victory over Browning. Laurel came away with a 1-point win over Lockwood 14-13. Columbia Falls picked up a 38-35 win in a nail-biter versus East Helena. Glasgow recorded a 12-0 shutout against Cutbank. Shelby defeated Wolf Point 14-6. Florence edged Fairfield in a 1-point game 34-33. Belt put together a strong offensive performance in a 64-30 win over Fort Benton. Shodo posted a 60-17 victory over Box Elder. Grass Range Winnet defeated Big Sandy 50-28. And DGSG finished with a 15-13 win over Broadview Lavina. The MSU Northern Lights football team traveled to Dickinson State to take on the Blue Hawks Saturday afternoon. Rod Kleinjan recaps all the action.
1: Well, we look at some of the team and individual numbers. Dickinson State rushed for 177 yards. MSU Northern just 18 yards rushing. In the passing game, Grovem was a total of, in the ball game for Grovem, 18 of 30, 245 yards. No touchdowns, one interception. Garner threw an interception. All combined, 3 quarterbacks, 22 of 37 for 280 yards. And Malachi Statler, 19 out of 50, officially had 49, 19 of 49, one touchdown, 5 interceptions for 230 yards. Total yards, the Hawks, 457 total yards. MSU Northern, 248. 29 first downs for Dickinson State, 15 for MSU Northern. The Hawks had a total in the ball game of 3 turnovers, 2 interceptions, lost the fumble all in the second half, and MSU Northern, 5 turnovers, all pass interceptions picked off. But again, the final score, the Blue Hawks win it 44-13.
0: And for the scoreboard from the Frontier Conference football games on Saturday, Mayville State comes away with a 37-13 victory over University of Minnesota Morris. Montana Tech rolls past Montana Western 34-7. Eastern Oregon puts up 51 points and takes down Whitworth 51-17. And Dakota State blanks Nebraska Wesleyan 52-0. Montana State University Northern Skylights volleyball battled back from a 2-1 deficit to defeat Mayville State University in 5 sets at home Saturday. The Skylights finished the night with 60 kills on 224 attacks, hitting a 179 as a team. The Skylights finished the night with 60 kills on 224 attacks, hitting a 179 as a team. Macy Uffelman led MSUN offensively with 16 kills on 64 attacks, while Kendall Scheffelmeer added 11 kills on 22 attacks and hit an impressive 409. Callie Case also recorded 11 kills on 36 attacks, while Addison Falls Downs finished with 10 kills on 37 attacks. Emily Bird paced the Skylights with 35 assists and added 18 digs, as well as 2 service aces. Falls Down also delivered a strong all-around performance with 21 assists, 15 digs, and a service ace herself. Defensively, Cambria Malloy led the Skylights with 35 digs, while Uffelman, Josie Hassler, and Bird each made significant contributions with 20, 20, and 18 digs, respectively. Falls Down added 15 digs as MSUN finished with 116 as a team. At the net, Case turned in a standout blocking performance with 4 solo blocks and 3 block assists. Scheffelmeer added 2 block assists, while Holly Newman contributed 2 block assists as well. Hassler and Uffelman each added a block assist as the Skylights finished with 14 total blocks. MSUN came out strong in the opening set, taking a 25-20 victory, but Mayville State responded by winning the next two, 25-20 and 25-23, to take a 2-1 lead in the match. Facing elimination, the Skylights answered in the fourth set with a 25-20 victory to force a decisive fifth one. MSUN continued to battle in the final frame, closing out the match with a

0: Sunny with a 50% chance of rain showers, highs around 60, west winds 15 to 25 miles per hour with gusts up to 40 in the afternoon. Monday night, partly cloudy in the evening, then becoming mostly cloudy, lows around 40. Tuesday, mostly cloudy, a 20% chance of rain showers in the morning, highs in the lower 60s. Tuesday night, mostly cloudy, slight chance of rain showers in the evening, then chance of rain showers after midnight.
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1: An 18-year-old Blaine County woman was killed when the pickup she was driving collided with an Amtrak train on Wednesday, September 9th. According to the Montana Highway Patrol report, the 2017 Chevy Silverado she was traveling north in on 30 Mile Road west of Harlem at a railroad crossing, the driver failed to yield, and an eastbound Amtrak passenger train collided with the pickup. The driver was pronounced dead at the scene. The name of the victim has not been released. The Chippewa Cree Tribe has lifted Stage 1 fire restrictions. In a statement signed by Tribal Chairman Harlan Baker, they have concluded that the wildfire risks, such as moisture and national and regional resource availability, have improved. Heightened restrictions may still be in force on surrounding state and federal lands. Fire safe behavior is still recommended regardless of current fire restrictions. The Stage 1 lifting of the fire restrictions are within the exterior boundaries of the Rocky Boy Reservation.
2: Foods Alive Incorporated of Angola, Indiana is recalling its 8-ounce packages of organic Morena leaf powder due to potential salmonella contamination. The nationwide recall affects 8-ounce stand-up pouches shipped between January and August of this year. The packages feature a freshest by date of 11/01/27 and the code 02726. While no illnesses have been reported, salmonella can cause serious infections, particularly in children, the elderly, and those with weakened immune systems. If you purchase this product, stop using it immediately. Anglers across Montana have something to celebrate. Cooling water temperatures mean that the daily hoot owl fishing restrictions have officially been lifted for parts of the Madison and Beaverhead rivers. Angling can now resume during the normal hours on the Beaverhead from the Selway Bridge access site to the Big Hole River confluence. Restrictions are also gone on the Madison from the Warm Springs boat launch to the Jefferson River. This has been a production of New Media Broadcasters.
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2: From ABC News, I'm Dave Packer. The CEO of Anthropic said Saturday the artificial intelligence industry should slow down to give safety measures time to catch up. ABC's Mike Dubusky explains.
3: Anthropic CEO Dario Amodei writes in a blog post that his company will be slowing down the pace of artificial intelligence development. He cites concerns related to cybersecurity and improvements in recursive self-improvement, where AI is used to train future versions of itself. Amodei says he wants to open up models to external regulators and establish industry safety standards. OpenAI CEO Sam Altman and XAI head Elon Musk have both signaled their support for the idea on social media. Mike Dubusky, ABC News.
2: It comes after an Anthropic researcher resigned this week, a warning that the industry isn't doing enough to mitigate the risks of the technology. Reaction in Ireland as President Trump, during his visit with Irish Prime Minister Michael Martin, suggested that Ireland should be reunified.
4: I don't want to cause any problems, but I will tell you, I'd love to see it unified. I have friends on both sides, great people. They're Irish people. How can they be bad, right? I'd love to see it unified.
2: Trump's comments were met with opposition by many Irish leaders. Ulster Unionist Party leader John Burroughs shared a similar sentiment, saying, quote, Northern Ireland, not a pawn in Trump's fallout with the UK. While in Ireland, President Trump gave this justification for the war in Iran.
5: And then
4: they were 2 weeks away from having a nuclear weapon.
2: Meanwhile, new concerns about the global supply of oil as the Iran-backed Houthi rebels advance. ABC's Lama Hassan.
5: In their lightning offensive, you can see them advancing from town to town, from the air and on the ground. The Houthis battling Saudi-backed pro-Yemeni government forces in capturing the critical Red Sea port of Al-Moka and effectively moving in on the Bab el-Mandeb Strait. That's the vital waterway in the region, which is a key shipping route that links Asia and Europe.
2: You're listening to ABC News.
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2: President Trump again calling on the Smithsonian to make multiple changes, including the installation of a George Washington statue and the creation of a 5-year exhibition honoring Washington. ABC Stephen Portnoy.
8: Well, the president wants the museum to display multiple tributes to George Washington, including that 11-foot statue that was recently featured at the Freedom 250 Grand Prix, and ultimately a 30-foot Washington Colossus in place of an existing sculpture in front of the museum. All of it ahead of the 300th anniversary of George Washington's birth, which is coming up in 2032.
2: Did you notice something missing from this year's Atlantic hurricane season? Hurricanes.
9: No, Atlantic hurricanes have formed this year, and none are likely in the coming days, says the National Hurricane Center, due to an enormous El Nino warming the Pacific. A State University at Albany, New York, atmospheric science professor cited a triple whammy of winds that decapitate a storm, dry air that starves it, and downward pushing winds that basically stomp it.
2: ABC's Chuck Sievertson. The Big Easy won't be taking it easy on anyone taking part in a street takeover. New Orleans says it's been monitoring social media, and they're ready to arrest anyone taking part in street takeover events this weekend. The FBI has been tagged in. FBI New Orleans Special Agent in Charge Jonathan Tapp.
10: But if you plan to come here to engage in criminal activity or threaten public

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1: 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Dave Packer, ABC News.
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3: Now for a look at your Weather Command forecast. Tonight, mostly cloudy in the evening, then clearing, lows in the upper 30s, northeast winds 5 to 10 miles per hour. Tomorrow, breezy, mostly sunny, highs in the upper 60s, east winds 10 to 15 miles per hour, shifting to the southeast 15 to 25 in the afternoon. Tomorrow night, mostly cloudy with a 50% chance of rain showers, lows in the mid 40s, and northwest winds 5 to 15 miles per hour.
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Here is your local weekend sports update. The Haverhill Blue Ponies golf team finished their busy week Friday, capping off a third meet in 4 days competing in the Sydney Invite. Here are the individual scores from their rounds. Starting with the boys, Evan Alisich shot an 87, Jasper Alisich shot a 92, Jediah Antonich finished with a 95, and both Braxton Hughes and Coyle Redding shot a 105. Moving to the girls' results, Raylan Smith and Liv Cote both shot a 107, and Lily Ophis shot a 125. Haver and Chinook High School's cross-country teams both competed in the Haver Invite Saturday morning, and here are the results from that. Starting with Haver's varsity boys, they came in 5th overall, and their top finisher was sophomore Sean Nagel, who came in 7th overall with a time of 16 minutes and 12 seconds. Haver's varsity girls team also came in 5th place overall, with their top finisher being senior Marley Springer, who finished 11th overall with a time of 20 minutes and 14 and a half seconds. Moving to Chinook's varsity boys team, who came in 8th place overall, and their top finisher was senior Gus Buck with a time of 18 minutes and 39 seconds. And Chinook's varsity girls team came in 1st place overall, with 3 finishers finishing in the top 10. Senior Ashlyn Ford won the event with a time of 17 minutes and 23 seconds. Sophomore Charlie Nissen came in 3rd place overall with a time of 18 minutes and 55 seconds. And 8th grader Lauren Davies came in 6th place with a time of 19 minutes and 47 seconds. Here's the high school football scoreboard from the Friday night games. Lewistown defeated Glendive 41-14. Hardin earned a 42-0 victory over Browning. Laurel came away with a 1-point win over Lockwood 14-13. Columbia Falls picked up a 38-35 win in a nail-biter versus East Helena. Glasgow recorded a 12-0 shutout against Cutbank. Shelby defeated Wolf Point 14-6. Florence edged Fairfield in a 1-point game 34-33. Belt put together a strong offensive performance in a 64-30 win over Fort Benton. Shodo posted a 60-17 victory over Box Elder. Grass Range Winnet defeated Big Sandy 50-28. And DGSG finished with a 15-13 win over Broadview Lavina. The MSU Northern Lights football team traveled to Dickinson State to take on the Blue Hawks Saturday afternoon. Rod Kleinjan recaps all the action.

0: 57 total yards. MSU Northern 248. 29 first downs for Dickinson State. 15 for MSU Northern. The Hawks had a total in the ball game of 3 turnovers, 2 interceptions, lost a fumble, all in the second half. And MSU Northern, 5 turnovers, all pass interceptions picked off. But again, the final score, the Blue Hawks win it 44-13.
1: And for the scoreboard from the Frontier Conference football games on Saturday, Mayville State comes away with a 37-13 victory over University of Minnesota Morris. Montana Tech rolls past Montana Western 34-7. Eastern Oregon puts up 51 points and takes down Whitworth 51-17. And Dakota State blanks Nebraska Wesleyan 52-0. Montana State University Northern Skylights volleyball battled back from a 2-1 deficit to defeat Mayville State University in 5 sets at home Saturday. The Skylights finished the night with 60 kills on 224 attacks, hitting a 179 as a team. The Skylights finished the night with 60 kills on 224 attacks, hitting a 179 as a team. Macy Uffelman led MSUN offensively with 16 kills on 64 attacks, while Kendall Scheffelmere added 11 kills on 22 attacks and hit an impressive 409. Callie Case also recorded 11 kills on 36 attacks, while Addison Falls Downs finished with 10 kills on 37 attacks. Emily Bird paced the Skylights with 35 assists and added 18 digs, as well as 2 service aces. Falls Down also delivered a strong all-around performance with 21 assists, 15 digs, and a service ace herself. Defensively, Cambria Malloy led the Skylights with 35 digs, while Uffelman, Josie Hassler, and Bird each made significant contributions with 20, 20, and 18 digs, respectively. Falls Down added 15 digs as MSUN finished with 116 as a team. At the net, Case turned in a standout blocking performance with 4 solo blocks and 3 block assists. Scheffelmere added 2 block assists, while Holly Newman contributed 2 block assists as well. Hassler and Uffelman each added a block assist as the Skylights finished with 14 total blocks. MSUN came out strong in the opening set, taking a 25-20 victory, but Mayville State responded by winning the next two, 25-20 and 25-23, to take a 2-1 lead in the match. Facing elimination, the Skylights answered in the fourth set with a 25-20 victory to force a decisive fifth one. MSUN continued to battle in the final frame, closing out the match with a 15-11 victory to complete the comeback and secure the 5-set win at home. For your local weekend sports update, I'm Evan Suarez reporting with New Media Broadcasters.
2: I'm John Ryder. The Packers have agreed on a 4-year, $75 million extension with tight end Tucker Kraft and includes $26.5 million guaranteed. The Raiders have agreed on a 3-year, $45 million extension with tight end Michael Meyer, $30 million guaranteed. He'll be the week one starter against the Dolphins with Brock Bowers injured. To college football, and what a matchup tonight in Austin. Fourth-ranked Texas taking on top-ranked Ohio State. ESPN college football analyst Trevor Maddich on what Longhorns quarterback Arch Manning is facing in this Buckeyes defense.
3: Patricia's defensive scheme is extremely multiple. He'll have 3, 4, even 5 defensive linemen sometimes. He will fake pressure. He will simulate pressure before the snap all the time, but not actually blitz very much. So it gives the quarterback a whole lot to worry about before the snap, and then a completely different read after the snap. And that's really a big reason why Arch kind of short-circuited last year.
2: And you can watch Arch Manning in Texas against Ohio State on ABC TV at 7:30 Eastern. To the Week 2 scoreboard, Penn State taking on Temple in Philadelphia at the Eagles Stadium.
4: One receiver near side with a wing left. Play action fake. Back. Throws. Bramer wide open at the 5. Walks into the end zone. Touchdown, Penn State.
5: Well, that's where the play action comes in. You're overplaying run. Rocco goes play action, and a wide open 6'7" tight end easily makes the catch and walks into the end zone.
2: The call on the Penn State Sports Network as 10th-ranked Penn State handles Temple 27-9. Rocco Beck, 3 touchdown passes, 2 of those to the star tight end for the Nittany Lions, Benjamin Bramer.
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2: Here is an extended look at your Weather Command forecast. Tonight, mostly cloudy in the evening, then clearing, lows in the upper 30s, northeast winds 5 to 10 miles per hour. Tomorrow, breezy, mostly sunny, highs in the upper 60s, east winds 10 to 15 miles per hour, shifting to the southeast 15 to 25 in the afternoon. Tomorrow night, mostly cloudy with a 50% chance of rain showers, lows in the mid-40s, and northwest winds 5 to 15 miles per hour. Monday, breezy, partly sunny with a 50% chance of rain showers, highs around 60, west winds 15 to 25 miles per hour with gusts up to 40 in the afternoon. Monday night, partly cloudy in the evening, then becoming mostly cloudy, lows around 40. Tuesday, mostly cloudy, a 20% chance of rain showers in the morning, highs in the lower 60s. Tuesday night, mostly cloudy, slight chance of rain showers in the evening, then chance of rain showers after midnight.
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1: An 18-year-old Blaine County woman was killed when the pickup she was driving collided with an Amtrak train on Wednesday, September 9th. According to the Montana Highway Patrol report, the 2017 Chevy Silverado she was traveling north in on 30 Mile Road west of Harlem at a railroad crossing, the driver failed to yield, and an eastbound Amtrak passenger train collided with the pickup. The driver was pronounced dead at the scene. The name of the victim has not been released. Havre Public Schools is officially looking for a new member to join its Board of Trustees following the recent resignation of board member Timothy Sheely. The chosen individual will serve on the board until the next regular school election takes place. To qualify, candidates must be registered voters who reside within the Havre Public School District. Applicants are also required to have been residents of the school district for at least one full year preceding the appointment. Those interested in applying must submit a letter of interest that includes their name, address, contact information, and a personal statement outlining why they want to serve on the school board. Deadline to submit application is October 8th at 5 p.m. Letters may be mailed to Havre Public Schools at P.O. Box 7791 in Havre or emailed directly to District Clerk Moses Dianon. For more information, call the Robbins Administration Building.
2: Anglers across Montana have something to celebrate. Cooling water temperatures mean that the daily hoot owl fishing restrictions have officially been lifted for parts of the Madison and Beaverhead rivers. Angling can now resume during the normal hours on the Beaverhead from the Selway Bridge access site to the Big Hole River confluence. Restrictions are also gone on the Madison from the Warm Springs boat launch to the Jefferson River. The standard 2 p.m. to midnight limitations were originally put in place to protect local fish from excessive mortality during the peak summer heat. This has been a production of New Media Broadcasters.
3: From ABC News, I'm Dave Packer. Saudi Arabia says it shut down a major oil pipeline as a precautionary measure after it was attacked Thursday. ABC's Lama Hassan.
4: The vital pipeline lets oil bypass the Strait of Hormuz, which has been effectively shut down for more than 6 months. President Trump meeting with Irish leaders in Dublin says he believes Iran is responsible.
5: They're on the balls of their feet right now, but I think they are. They've been in charge of that for a while.
4: Disruption could send global oil prices at more than $100 a barrel, even higher.
3: Here at home, the cost of diesel hitting a new nationwide high, $6 a gallon. It's hitting truckers hard. Philip Palker, who helps run a trucking company in New Hampshire, says the price is making it impossible to break even.
6: It's not nickels and dimes anymore. And we're talking about hundreds and thousands of dollars in additional expense to the company to operate.
3: An Indonesian search operation underway after officials say a passenger ship carrying 240 people lost contact in the Java Sea while traveling from East Java to South Kalimantan on Borneo Island. Police in Mississippi making an arrest in the case of a woman found dead last month hanging from a tree. ABC's Andrew Dimbert.
7: Police say they obtained two search warrants and an arrest warrant for Jacques Rat

0: Search warrants this week. Radcliffe wasn't there when police went to arrest him, but investigators say they later spotted him walking down the street and took him into custody without incident.
1: The CEO of Anthropic said Saturday the artificial intelligence industry should slow down to give safety measures time to catch up. Without it, Dario Amodei warned that AI could be capable within 6 to 12 months of leading a swarm that could take over the entire internet. OpenAI head Sam Altman says he agrees and told Fortune on Friday that OpenAI will not go public in 2026, saying that with everything happening now, it would be, quote, ill-advised. You're listening to ABC News.
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1: A federal jury has found rapper Lil Durk not guilty of attempted murder for hire of rival rapper Quando Rondo.
4: Back in June of this year, prosecutors levied a ton more allegations, specifically 2 charges against Lil Durk involving racketeering and racketeering involving murder. Now, defense attorney Brian Steele and his team were able to win a legal argument and have those charges separated from this trial. So while there's an acquittal in this trial, there are still at least 2 charges against Lil Durk.
1: ABC News legal analyst Brian Buckmeyer. A trespasser stopped on a former vice president's property.
5: Former Vice President Kamala Harris's spokesperson tells ABC News her security personnel stopped a woman who trespassed onto her Malibu property on Friday night. Neither Harris nor her husband Doug Emhoff were at home. Sources tell ABC News private security stopped the woman and then called the LA County Sheriff's Department. The woman was on the property but did not reach the home. The woman agreed to leave voluntarily, complied when she was asked to leave, and was not arrested. Alex Stone, ABC News, Los Angeles.
1: A wildfire in Northern California has forced evacuations across Mendocino and Lake counties. The Lucas Fire burning more than 3,400 acres since Thursday and just 10% contained. Firefighters in the region are keeping an eye on strong winds that could cause the fire to grow. Tennis. The 2026 U.S. Open singles champion is Elena Rybakina, beating defending champion Aryna Sabalenka. Dave Packer, ABC News.
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6: Now for a look at your Weather Command forecast. Tonight, mostly cloudy in the evening, then clearing, lows in the upper 30s, northeast winds 5 to 10 miles per hour. Tomorrow, breezy, mostly sunny, highs in the upper 60s, east winds 10 to 15 miles per hour, shifting to the southeast 15 to 25 in the afternoon. Tomorrow night, mostly cloudy with a 50% chance of rain showers, lows in the mid 40s, and northwest winds 5 to 15 miles per hour.
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8: 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Wrote a song about it? 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Here it go.
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0: Here is an extended look at your Weather Command forecast. Tonight, mostly cloudy in the evening, then clearing, lows in the upper 30s, northeast winds 5 to 10 miles per hour. Tomorrow, breezy, mostly sunny, highs in the upper 60s, east winds 10 to 15 miles per hour, shifting to the southeast 15 to 25 in the afternoon. Tomorrow night, mostly cloudy with a 50% chance of rain showers, lows in the mid-40s, and northwest winds 5 to 15 miles per hour. Monday, breezy, partly sunny with a 50% chance of rain showers, highs around 60, west winds 15 to 25 miles per hour with gusts up to 40 in the afternoon. Monday night, partly cloudy in the evening, then becoming mostly cloudy, lows around 40. Tuesday, mostly cloudy, a 20% chance of rain showers in the morning, highs in the lower 60s. Tuesday night, mostly cloudy, slight chance of rain showers in the evening, then chance of rain showers after midnight.
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1: The Chippewa Cree Tribe has lifted Stage 1 fire restrictions. In a statement signed by Tribal Chairman Harlan Baker, they have concluded that the wildfire risks, such as moisture and national and regional resource availability, have improved. Heightened restrictions may still be in force on surrounding state and federal lands. Fire safe behavior is still recommended regardless of current fire restrictions. The Stage 1 lifting of the fire restrictions are within the exterior boundaries of the Rocky Boy Reservation.
2: Glacier National Park's new Logan Pass shuttle service and 3-hour parking limits are wrapping up for the season. Parking at the pass returns to a first-come, first-served basis with no time limits until Going to the Sun Road closes for the winter. Park officials call the inaugural 2026 pilot program a major success, noting it significantly boosted vehicle turnover. By handing out up to 1,300 free 3-hour permits daily, the park allowed more visitors to reliably access the popular destination while dramatically cutting shuttle wait times. If you are heading up to the pass this month, keep a few seasonal changes in mind. The visitor center cuts back to shorter hours tomorrow before closing for the year on September 27th. Also, water at Logan Pass is officially turned off, so be sure to pack your own drinking water. The Montana's legislature's local government interim committee is scheduled to meet in room 137 of the Capitol Building in Helena on September 17th with a Zoom option available for remote attendance. Meeting materials, which include several pieces of legislation, are currently available on the committee's webpage. Those wishing to provide remote public comment must register via the online web portal at least 2 hours before the meeting begins. Written comments can be submitted at any time using the online form or by mail. To ensure committee members receive them for the meeting, written submissions must arrive by the afternoon deadline on the preceding Wednesday. For questions or additional information, contact staff liaison Maxwell Parson. This has been a production of New Media Broadcasters.
3: From ABC News, I'm Dave Packer. The CEO of Anthropic said Saturday the artificial intelligence industry should slow down to give safety measures time to catch up. ABC's Mike Dubusky explains.
4: Anthropic CEO Dario Amodei writes in a blog post that his company will be slowing down the pace of artificial intelligence development. He cites concerns related to cybersecurity and improvements in recursive self-improvement, where AI is used to train future versions of itself. Amodei says he wants to open up models to external regulators and establish industry safety standards. OpenAI CEO Sam Altman and xAI head Elon Musk have both signaled their support for the idea on social media. Mike Dubusky, ABC News.
3: It comes after an Anthropic researcher resigned this week, warning that the industry isn't doing enough to mitigate the risks of the technology. Reaction in Ireland as President Trump, during his visit with Irish Prime Minister Michael Martin, suggested that Ireland should be reunified.
5: I don't want to cause any problems, but I will tell you, I'd love to see it unified. I have friends on both sides, great people. They're Irish people. How can they be bad, right? I'd love to see it unified.
3: Trump's comments were met with opposition by many Irish leaders. Ulster Unionist Party leader John Burroughs shared a similar sentiment, saying, quote, Northern Ireland, not a pawn in Trump's fallout with the UK.

0: this justification for the war in Iran.
1: They were 2 weeks away from having a nuclear weapon.
0: Meanwhile, new concerns about the global supply of oil as the Iran-backed Houthi rebels advance. ABC's Lama Hassan.
2: In their lightning offensive, you can see them advancing from town to town, from the air and on the ground. The Houthis battling Saudi-backed pro-Yemeni government forces in capturing the critical Red Sea port of Al-Mocha and effectively moving in on the Bab el-Mandeb Strait. That's the vital waterway in the region, which is a key shipping route that links Asia and Europe.
0: You're listening to ABC News.
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0: President Trump again calling on the Smithsonian to make multiple changes, including the installation of a George Washington statue and the creation of a 5-year exhibition honoring Washington. ABC's Stephen Portnoy.
5: Well, the president wants the museum to display multiple tributes to George Washington, including that 11-foot statue that was recently featured at the Freedom 250 Grand Prix, and ultimately a 30-foot Washington Colossus in place of an existing sculpture in front of the museum. All of it ahead of the 300th anniversary of George Washington's birth, which is coming up in 2032.
0: Do you notice something missing from this year's Atlantic hurricane season? Hurricanes.
6: No, Atlantic hurricanes have formed this year, and none are likely in the coming days, says the National Hurricane Center, due to an enormous El Nino warming the Pacific. A State University at Albany, New York, atmospheric science professor cited a triple whammy of winds that decapitate a storm, dry air that starves it, and downward pushing winds that basically stomp it.
0: ABC's Chuck Sievertson. The Big Easy won't be taking it easy on anyone taking part in a street takeover. New Orleans says it's been monitoring social media, and they're ready to arrest anyone taking part in street takeover events this weekend. The FBI's been tagged in. FBI New Orleans Special Agent in Charge Jonathan Tapp.
7: But if you plan to come here to engage in criminal activity or threaten public safety, we will do everything in our power to protect our community.
0: Authorities say they'll be checking for outstanding warrants and other violations. Dave Packer, ABC News.
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8: Now for a look at your Weather Command forecast. Tonight, mostly cloudy in the evening, then clearing, lows in the upper 30s, northeast winds 5 to 10 miles per hour. Tomorrow, breezy, mostly sunny, highs in the upper 60s, east winds 10 to 15 miles per hour, shifting to the southeast 15 to 25 in the afternoon. Tomorrow night, mostly cloudy with a 50% chance of rain showers, lows in the mid 40s, and northwest winds 5 to 15 miles per hour.
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1: I was born and raised down in Alabama on a farm way back up in the woods. I was so ragged that folks used to call me Patches. 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

Here is an extended look at your Weather Command forecast. Tonight, mostly cloudy in the evening, then clearing, lows in the upper 30s, northeast winds 5 to 10 miles per hour. Tomorrow, breezy, mostly sunny, highs in the upper 60s, east winds 10 to 15 miles per hour, shifting to the southeast 15 to 25 in the afternoon. Tomorrow night, mostly cloudy with a 50% chance of rain showers, lows in the mid-40s, and northwest winds 5 to 15 miles per hour. Monday, breezy, partly sunny with a 50% chance of rain showers, highs around 60, west winds 15 to 25 miles per hour with gusts up to 40 in the afternoon. Monday night, partly cloudy in the evening, then becoming mostly cloudy, lows around 40. Tuesday, mostly cloudy, a 20% chance of rain showers in the morning, highs in the lower 60s. Tuesday night, mostly cloudy, slight chance of rain showers in the evening, then chance of rain showers after midnight.

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1: An 18-year-old Blaine County woman was killed when the pickup she was driving collided with an Amtrak train on Wednesday, September 9th. According to the Montana Highway Patrol report, the 2017 Chevy Silverado she was traveling north in on 30 Mile Road west of Harlem at a railroad crossing, the driver failed to yield, and an eastbound Amtrak passenger train collided with the pickup. The driver was pronounced dead at the scene. The name of the victim has not been released. Havre Public Schools is officially looking for a new member to join its Board of Trustees following the recent resignation of board member Timothy Sheely. The chosen individual will serve on the board until the next regular school election takes place. To qualify, candidates must be registered voters who reside within the Havre Public School District. Applicants are also required to have been residents of the school district for at least one full year preceding the appointment. Those interested in applying must submit a letter of interest that includes their name, address, contact information, and a personal statement outlining why they want to serve on the school board. Deadline to submit application is October 8th at 5 p.m. Letters may be mailed to Havre Public Schools at P.O. Box 7791 in Havre or emailed directly to District Clerk Moses Dionon. For more information, call the Robbins Administration Building.
2: Anglers across Montana have something to celebrate. Cooling water temperatures mean that the daily hoot owl fishing restrictions have officially been lifted for parts of the Madison and Beaverhead rivers. Angling can now resume during the normal hours on the Beaverhead from the Selway Bridge access site to the Big Hole River confluence. Restrictions are also gone on the Madison from the Warm Springs boat launch to the Jefferson River. The standard 2 p.m. to midnight limitations were originally put in place to protect local fish from excessive mortality during the peak summer heat. This has been a production of New Media Broadcasters.
3: From ABC News, I'm Dave Packer. Saudi Arabia says it shut down a major oil pipeline as a precautionary measure after it was attacked Thursday. ABC's Lama Hassan.
4: The vital pipeline lets oil bypass the Strait of Hormuz, which has been effectively shut down for more than 6 months. President Trump meeting with Irish leaders in Dublin says he believes Iran is responsible.
5: They're on the balls of their feet right now, but I think they are. They've been in charge of that for a while.
4: Disruption could send global oil prices at more than $100 a barrel, even higher.
3: Here at home, the cost of diesel hitting a new nationwide high, $6 a gallon. It's hitting truckers hard. Philip Palker, who helps run a trucking company in New Hampshire, says the price is making it impossible to break even.
6: It's not nickels and dimes anymore. And we're talking about hundreds and thousands of dollars in additional expense to the company to operate.
3: An Indonesian search operation underway after officials say a passenger ship carrying 240 people lost contact in the Java Sea while traveling from East Java to South Kalimantan on Borneo Island. Police in Mississippi making an arrest in the case of a woman found dead last month hanging from a tree. ABC's Andrew Dimbert.
7: Police say they obtained two search warrants and an arrest warrant for Jaquez Ratcliffe. Officers executing those search warrants this week. Ratcliffe wasn't there when police went to arrest him, but investigators say they later spotted him walking down the street and took him into custody without incident.
3: The CEO of Anthropic said Saturday the artificial intelligence industry should slow down to give safety measures time to catch up. Without it, Dario Amodei warned that AI could be capable within 6 to 12 months of leading a swarm that could take over the entire internet. OpenAI head Sam Altman says he agrees and told Fortune on Friday that OpenAI will not go public in 2026, saying that with everything happening now, it would be, quote, ill-advised. You're listening to ABC News.
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3: A federal jury has found rapper Lil Durk not guilty of attempted murder for hire of rival rapper Quando Rondo.
10: Back in June of this year, prosecutors levied a ton more allegations, specifically two charges against Lil Durk involving racketeering and racketeering involving murder. Now, defense attorney Brian Steele and his team were able to win a legal argument and have those charges separated from this trial. So while there's an acquittal in this trial, there are still at least two charges against Lil Durk.
3: ABC News legal analyst Brian Buckmeyer. A trespasser stopped on a former vice president's property.
11: Former Vice President Kamala Harris's spokesperson tells ABC News her security personnel stopped a woman who trespassed onto her Malibu property on Friday night. Neither Harris nor her husband Doug Emhoff were at home. Sources tell ABC News private security stopped the woman and then called the LA County Sheriff's Department. The woman was on the property but did not reach the home. The woman agreed to leave voluntarily, complied when she was asked to leave, and was not arrested. Alex Stone, ABC News, Los Angeles.
3: A wildfire in Northern California has forced evacuations across Mendocino and Lake counties. The Lucas Fire burning more than 3,400 acres since Thursday and just 10% contained. Firefighters in the region are keeping an eye on strong winds that could cause the fire to grow. Tennis. The 2026 U.S. Open singles champion is Elena Rybakina, beating defending champion Aryna Sabalenka. Dave Packer, ABC News.
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1: Now for a look at your Weather Command forecast. Tonight, mostly cloudy in the evening, then clearing, lows in the upper 30s, northeast winds 5 to 10 miles per hour. Tomorrow, breezy, mostly sunny, highs in the upper 60s, east winds 10 to 15 miles per hour, shifting to the southeast 15 to 25 in the afternoon. Tomorrow night, mostly cloudy with a 50% chance of rain showers, lows in the mid 40s, and northwest winds 5 to 15 miles per hour.
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0: 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Unstoppable. Artists didn't just change music. 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

0: a 20% chance of rain showers in the morning, highs in the lower 60s. Tuesday night, mostly cloudy, slight chance of rain showers in the evening, then chance of rain showers after midnight.
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1: The Chippewa Cree Tribe has lifted Stage 1 fire restrictions. In a statement signed by Tribal Chairman Harlan Baker, they have concluded that the wildfire risks, such as moisture and national and regional resource availability, have improved. Heightened restrictions may still be in force on surrounding state and federal lands. Fire-safe behavior is still recommended regardless of current fire restrictions. The Stage 1 lifting of the fire restrictions are within the exterior boundaries of the Rocky Boy Reservation.
2: Glacier National Park's new Logan Pass shuttle service and 3-hour parking limits are wrapping up for the season. Parking at the pass returns to a first-come, first-served basis with no time limits until Going to the Sun Road closes for the winter. Park officials call the inaugural 2026 pilot program a major success, noting it significantly boosted vehicle turnover. By handing out up to 1,300 free 3-hour permits daily, the park allowed more visitors to reliably access the popular destination while dramatically cutting shuttle wait times. If you are heading up to the pass this month, keep a few seasonal changes in mind. The visitor center cuts back to shorter hours tomorrow before closing for the year on September 27th. Also, water at Logan Pass is officially turned off, so be sure to pack your own drinking water. The Montana Legislature's Local Government Interim Committee is scheduled to meet in Room 137 of the Capitol Building in Helena on September 17th with a Zoom option available for remote attendance. Meeting materials, which include several pieces of legislation, are currently available on the committee's webpage. Those wishing to provide remote public comment must register via the online web portal at least 2 hours before the meeting begins. Written comments can be submitted at any time using the online form or by mail. To ensure committee members receive them for the meeting, written submissions must arrive by the afternoon deadline on the preceding Wednesday. For questions or additional information, contact staff liaison Maxwell Parson. This has been a production of New Media Broadcasters.
3: From ABC News, I'm Dave Packer. The CEO of Anthropic said Saturday the artificial intelligence industry should slow down to give safety measures time to catch up. ABC's Mike Dubusky explains.
4: Anthropic CEO Dario Amodei writes in a blog post that his company will be slowing down the pace of artificial intelligence development. He cites concerns related to cybersecurity and improvements in recursive self-improvement, where AI is used to train future versions of itself. Amodei says he wants to open up models to external regulators and establish industry safety standards. OpenAI CEO Sam Altman and xAI head Elon Musk have both signaled their support for the idea on social media. Mike Dubusky, ABC News.
3: It comes after an Anthropic researcher resigned this week, a warning that the industry isn't doing enough to mitigate the risks of the technology. Reaction in Ireland as President Trump, during his visit with Irish Prime Minister Michael Martin, suggested that Ireland should be reunified.
5: I don't want to cause any problems, but I will tell you, I'd love to see it unified. I have friends on both sides, great people. They're Irish people. How can they be bad, right? I'd love to see it unified.
3: Trump's comments were met with opposition by many Irish leaders. Ulster Unionist Party leader John Burroughs shared a similar sentiment, saying, quote, Northern Ireland, not a pawn in Trump's fallout with the UK. While in Ireland, President Trump gave this justification for the war in Iran.
6: They were 2 weeks away from having a nuclear weapon.
3: Meanwhile, new concerns about the global supply of oil as the Iran-backed Houthi rebels advance. ABC's Lama Hassan.
7: In their lightning offensive, you can see them advancing from town to town, from the air and on the ground. The Houthis battling Saudi-backed pro-Yemeni government forces in capturing the critical Red Sea port of Al-Mocha and effectively moving in on the Bab el-Mandeb Strait. That's the vital waterway in the region, which is a key shipping route that links Asia and Europe.
3: You're listening to ABC News.
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3: President Trump again calling on the Smithsonian to make multiple changes, including the installation of a George Washington statue and the creation of a five-year exhibition honoring Washington. ABC's Stephen Portnoy.
10: Well, the president wants the museum to display multiple tributes to George Washington, including that 11-foot statue that was recently featured at the Freedom 250 Grand Prix, and ultimately a 30-foot Washington Colossus in place of an existing sculpture

0: anniversary of George Washington's birth, which is coming up in 2032.
1: Do you notice something missing from this year's Atlantic hurricane season? Hurricanes.
2: No Atlantic hurricanes have formed this year, and none are likely in the coming days, says the National Hurricane Center, due to an enormous El Nino warming the Pacific. A State University at Albany, New York, atmospheric science professor cited a triple whammy of winds that decapitate a storm, dry air that starves it, and downward pushing winds that basically stomp it.
1: ABC's Chuck Sievertson. The Big Easy won't be taking it easy on anyone taking part in a street takeover. New Orleans says it's been monitoring social media, and they're ready to arrest anyone taking part in street takeover events this weekend. The FBI has been tagged in. FBI New Orleans Special Agent in Charge Jonathan Tapp.
3: But if you plan to come here to engage in criminal activity or threaten public safety, we will do everything in our power to protect our community.
1: Authorities say they'll be checking for outstanding warrants and other violations. Dave Packer, ABC News.
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5: Now for a look at your Weather Command forecast. Tonight, mostly cloudy in the evening, then clearing, lows in the upper 30s, northeast winds 5 to 10 miles per hour. Tomorrow, breezy, mostly sunny, highs in the upper 60s, east winds 10 to 15 miles per hour, shifting to the southeast 15 to 25 in the afternoon. Tomorrow night, mostly cloudy with a 50% chance of rain showers, lows in the mid 40s, and northwest winds 5 to 15 miles per hour.
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3: 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Good. That was the biggest waste of time ever, and it should have never happened in the first place.
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1: You're beautiful, it's true. 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

0: Here is an extended look at your Weather Command forecast. Tonight, mostly cloudy in the evening, then clearing, lows in the upper 30s, northeast winds 5 to 10 miles per hour. Tomorrow, breezy, mostly sunny, highs in the upper 60s, east winds 10 to 15 miles per hour, shifting to the southeast 15 to 25 in the afternoon. Tomorrow night, mostly cloudy with a 50% chance of rain showers, lows in the mid-40s, and northwest winds 5 to 15 miles per hour. Monday, breezy, partly sunny with a 50% chance of rain showers, highs around 60, west winds 15 to 25 miles per hour with gusts up to 40 in the afternoon. Monday night, partly cloudy in the evening, then becoming mostly cloudy, lows around 40. Tuesday, mostly cloudy, a 20% chance of rain showers in the morning, highs in the lower 60s. Tuesday night, mostly cloudy, slight chance of rain showers in the evening, then chance of rain showers after midnight.
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1: An 18-year-old Blaine County woman was killed when the pickup she was driving collided with an Amtrak train on Wednesday, September 9th. According to the Montana Highway Patrol report, the 2017 Chevy Silverado she was traveling north in on 30 Mile Road west of Harlem at a railroad crossing, the driver failed to yield, and an eastbound Amtrak passenger train collided with the pickup. The driver was pronounced dead at the scene. The name of the victim has not been released. Havre Public Schools is officially looking for a new member to join its Board of Trustees following the recent resignation of board member Timothy Sheely. The chosen individual will serve on the board until the next regular school election takes place. To qualify, candidates must be registered voters who reside within the Havre Public School District. Applicants are also required to have been residents of the school district for at least one full year preceding the appointment. Those interested in applying must submit a letter of interest that includes their name, address, contact information, and a personal statement outlining why they want to serve on the school board. Deadline to submit application is October 8th at 5 p.m. Letters may be mailed to Havre Public Schools at P.O. Box 7791 in Havre or email directly to District Clerk Moses Dianon. For more information, call the Robbins Administration Building.
2: Anglers across Montana have something to celebrate. Cooling water temperatures mean that the daily hoot owl fishing restrictions have officially been lifted for parts of the Madison and Beaverhead rivers. Angling can now resume during the normal hours on the Beaverhead from the Selway Bridge access site to the Big Hole River confluence. Restrictions are also gone on the Madison from the Warm Springs boat launch to the Jefferson River. The standard 2 p.m. to midnight limitations were originally put in place to protect local fish from excessive mortality during the peak summer heat. This has been a production of New Media Broadcasters.
3: From ABC News, I'm Chuck Sievertson. An experience like this reminds you just how precious life is. That from Wisconsin Congressman Tom Tiffany. He and a pilot treated in a hospital for minor injuries, he says. The Republican candidate for Wisconsin governor on social media this morning says while riding in a small plane back from a political dinner in La Crosse County last night, the plane lost power near Wausau Airport. The pilot made an emergency water landing in Lake Wausau. They called 911. The plane started to sink. They swam to a shallow area where emergency responders reached them by boat. Congressman Tiffany expressing gratitude to the pilot and first responders. Trouble in downtown Green Bay overnight. Police say a car tried to plow into officers, clearing out a crowd. Police Chief Chris Davis.
4: They attempted to take some people into custody. There was a struggle. There was a large crowd that gathered. And then while all of this was going on, a car that we don't know whether it was related to the disturbance or not began driving through the crowd.
3: Nobody in the crowd hit. Four cops injured, not seriously. They say the driver's caught, suspected drunk. All across the country, the cost of diesel fuel has hit a new nationwide high, $6 a gallon, $8 in California. Gas Buddy senior analyst Patrick DeHaan.
5: The U.S. economy is already spending roughly $300 million more on diesel today than it was a year ago. So coupled with higher gas prices, the cost to the economy is exceeding $700 million a day compared to costs from a year ago.
3: Former VP Kamala Harris's spokesperson tells ABC News her security guard stopped a woman who trespassed onto her Malibu, California property Friday night. Harris and her husband were away, says ABC's Alex Stone in L.A.
6: Sources tell ABC News private security stopped the woman and then called the L.A. County Sheriff's Department. The woman was on the property but did not reach the home. The woman agreed to leave voluntarily and was not arrested.
3: Our Alex Stone, you're listening to ABC News.
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3: The Big Easy won't be taking it easy on anyone taking part in a street takeover. New Orleans says it's been monitoring social media. They're ready to arrest anyone taking part in street takeover events this weekend.
9: But if you plan to come here to engage in criminal activity or threaten public safety, we will do everything in our power to protect our community.
3: FBI New Orleans agent Jonathan Tapp says the FBI has been deputizing dozens of local officers to help bring federal charges against violators. Acquitted but not free, Grammy winner Lil Durk in Los Angeles. Prosecutors alleged a plot against a rival, Quando Rondo.
10: The rapper was found not guilty on all five federal charges for murder for hire, stalking, resulting in death, and conspiracy. The prosecution saying they are disappointed with the verdict, but the defense celebrating a win. Now, Lil Durk is not a free man. He has another trial coming up October 5th, where he faces federal counts for racketeering, murder, and firearms charges. Jericho Tran, ABC.
3: A sold-out crowd in Paris last night welcomed back Celine Dion after a

0: Bands line the streets. First of 16 shows in Paris. Dionne canceled her last tour after being diagnosed with stiff person syndrome. It's a rare autoimmune neurological disorder, says Johns Hopkins, with muscle stiffness and painful spasms. Chuck Sievertson, ABC News.
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2: Now for a look at your Weather Command forecast. Tonight, mostly cloudy in the evening, then clearing, lows in the upper 30s, northeast winds 5 to 10 miles per hour. Tomorrow, breezy, mostly sunny, highs in the upper 60s, east winds 10 to 15 miles per hour, shifting to the southeast 15 to 25 in the afternoon. Tomorrow night, mostly cloudy with a 50% chance of rain showers, lows in the mid 40s, and northwest winds 5 to 15 miles per hour.
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0: Here is an extended look at your Weather Command forecast. Tonight, mostly cloudy in the evening, then clearing, lows in the upper 30s, northeast winds 5 to 10 miles per hour. Tomorrow, breezy, mostly sunny, highs in the upper 60s, east winds 10 to 15 miles per hour, shifting to the southeast 15 to 25 in the afternoon. Tomorrow night, mostly cloudy with a 50% chance of rain showers, lows in the mid-40s, and northwest winds 5 to 15 miles per hour. Monday, breezy, partly sunny with a 50% chance of rain showers, highs around 60, west winds 15 to 25 miles per hour with gusts up to 40 in the afternoon. Monday night, partly cloudy in the evening, then becoming mostly cloudy, lows around 40. Tuesday, mostly cloudy, a 20% chance of rain showers in the morning, highs in the lower 60s. Tuesday night, mostly cloudy, slight chance of rain showers in the evening, then chance of rain showers after midnight.
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1: The Chippewa Cree Tribe has lifted Stage 1 fire restrictions. In a statement signed by Tribal Chairman Harlan Baker, they have concluded that the wildfire risks, such as moisture and national and regional resource availability, have improved. Heightened restrictions may still be in force on surrounding state and federal lands. Fire safe behavior is still recommended regardless of current fire restrictions. The Stage 1 lifting of the fire restrictions are within the exterior boundaries of the Rocky Boy Reservation.
2: Glacier National Park's new Logan Pass shuttle service and 3-hour parking limits are wrapping up for the season. Parking at the pass returns to a first-come, first-served basis with no time limits until Going to the Sun Road closes for the winter. Park officials call the inaugural 2026 pilot program a major success, noting it significantly boosted vehicle turnover. By handing out up to 1,300 free 3-hour permits daily, the park allowed more visitors to reliably access the popular destination while dramatically cutting shuttle wait times. If you are heading up to the pass this month, keep a few seasonal changes in mind. The visitor center cuts back to shorter hours tomorrow before closing for the year on September 27th. Also, water at Logan Pass is officially turned off, so be sure to pack your own drinking water. The Montana Legislature's Local Government Interim Committee is scheduled to meet in Room 137 of the Capitol Building in Helena on September 17th with a Zoom option available for remote attendance. Meeting materials, which include several pieces of legislation, are currently available on the committee's webpage. Those wishing to provide remote public comment must register via the online web portal at least 2 hours before the meeting begins. Written comments can be submitted at any time using the online form or by mail. To ensure committee members receive them for the meeting, written submissions must arrive by the afternoon deadline on the preceding Wednesday. For questions or additional information, contact staff liaison Maxwell Parson. This has been a production of New Media Broadcasters.
3: From ABC News, I'm Chuck Sievertson. Good morning, and it is a good one for a politician and a pilot. Minor injuries in a small plane crash for a congressman who's the Republican candidate for governor and the pilot last night. They had trouble and made an emergency landing in Lake Wausau. Congressman Tom Tiffany writes on social media that the plane started to sink. They swam to shallow water, and first responders in a boat rescued them. Thanks to all from Tiffany, who was coming home from a Lincoln Day dinner in La Crosse County. In downtown Green Bay overnight, when the bars let out, police say a car tried to plow into officers, clearing out a crowd. Police Chief Chris Davis.
4: And one of our officers fired shots at the vehicle. No one in the vehicle was hit.
3: Nobody seriously hurt. Cops say the suspected drunk driver's caught. The cost of diesel fuel has hit a new nationwide high, $6 a gallon, $8 in California. The cost passed on to consumers. Stuart Spencer of the Lodi, California Wine Grape Commission says farmers often don't control what they sell their crops for.
5: The unfortunate thing for farmers is we are price takers, not price makers.
3: Melissa Barnes, a store clerk at a Southern California gas station, says she has noticed a shift in the things customers purchase when they're at her station.
6: All they have money for is filling up. They have to get, like, cash advances and stuff for food, and it's rough.
3: Former Vice President Kamala Harris's spokesperson tells ABC News security guards stopped a woman who trespassed onto her Malibu, California property Friday night. Harris and her husband were away. Police arrived and asked the woman to leave. She did, not arrested. As El Nino conditions warm Pacific Ocean waters off Southern California, where ABC's Leanne Suter is, new sights.
7: Hammerheads, a whale shark, and now an array of exotic rays, including one of the most endangered in the ocean, all moving into the warming waters of Southern California.
3: ABC's Leanne Suter. 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
3: Another weekend of protest in Portsmouth, England, on the country's south coast, where last weekend protesters tried to stop a boat carrying 140 asylum seekers crossing the English Channel. This weekend, there have been counter-protesters.
11: They claim to be patriots. Well, I'm a patriot as well. And I just dislike the racism. I think it's disgraceful that they've hijacked our flag and say that they represent England, which they don't.
3: There's also been a significant police presence. Rising international tensions, supply chain disruptions, and climate crises are increasingly affecting people worldwide, says Indian Prime Minister Modi at a summit of developing nations in New Delhi. Modi urging more cooperation. Leaders of Russia, China, and Iran are there. After being away from the stage for 6 years, a sold-out crowd in Paris last night welcomed back Celine Dion. Tens of thousands of fans lined the streets.
12: We thought she was going to retire because she was so ill a few years ago. But now she's here and we are here to see her.
3: It was Dion's first of 16 shows in Paris. She canceled her last tour after being diagnosed with stiff person syndrome. It's a rare autoimmune neurological disorder, says Johns Hopkins, with muscle stiffness, painful spasms, and sometimes double vision and slurred speech. There's no cure. Chuck Sievertson, ABC News.
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2: Now for a look at your Weather Command forecast. Tonight, mostly cloudy in the evening, then clearing, lows in the upper 30s, northeast winds 5 to 10 miles per hour. Tomorrow, breezy, mostly sunny, highs in the upper 60s, east winds 10 to 15 miles per hour, shifting to the southeast 15 to 25 in the afternoon. Tomorrow night, mostly cloudy with a 50% chance of rain showers, lows in the mid 40s, and northwest winds 5 to 15 miles per hour.
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0: 5 to 10 miles per hour. Tomorrow, breezy, mostly sunny, highs in the upper 60s, east winds 10 to 15 miles per hour, shifting to the southeast 15 to 25 in the afternoon. Tomorrow night, mostly cloudy with a 50% chance of rain showers, lows in the mid-40s, and northwest winds 5 to 15 miles per hour. Monday, breezy, partly sunny with a 50% chance of rain showers, highs around 60, west winds 15 to 25 miles per hour with gusts up to 40 in the afternoon. Monday night, partly cloudy in the evening, then becoming mostly cloudy, lows around 40. Tuesday, mostly cloudy, a 20% chance of rain showers in the morning, highs in the lower 60s. Tuesday night, mostly cloudy, slight chance of rain showers in the evening, then chance of rain showers after midnight.
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1: The Chippewa Cree Tribe has lifted Stage 1 fire restrictions. In a statement signed by Tribal Chairman Harlan Baker, they have concluded that the wildfire risks, such as moisture and national and regional resource availability, have improved. Heightened restrictions may still be in force on surrounding state and federal lands. Fire safe behavior is still recommended regardless of current fire restrictions. The Stage 1 lifting of the fire restrictions are within the exterior boundaries of the Rocky Boy Reservation.
2: Glacier National Park's new Logan Pass shuttle service and 3-hour parking limits are wrapping up for the season. Parking at the pass returns to a first-come, first-served basis with no time limits until Going to the Sun Road closes for the winter. Park officials call the inaugural 2026 pilot program a major success, noting it significantly boosted vehicle turnover. By handing out up to 1,300 free 3-hour permits daily, the park allowed more visitors to reliably access the popular destination while dramatically cutting shuttle wait times. If you are heading up to the pass this month, keep a few seasonal changes in mind. The visitor center cuts back to shorter hours tomorrow before closing for the year on September 27th. Also, water at Logan Pass is officially turned off, so be sure to pack your own drinking water. The Montana Legislature's Local Government Interim Committee is scheduled to meet in room 137 of the Capitol Building in Helena on September 17th with a Zoom option available for remote attendance. Meeting materials, which include several pieces of legislation, are currently available on the committee's webpage. Those wishing to provide remote public comment must register via the online web portal at least 2 hours before the meeting begins. Written comments can be submitted at any time using the online form or by mail. To ensure committee members receive them for the meeting, written submissions must arrive by the afternoon deadline on the preceding Wednesday. For questions or additional information, contact staff liaison Maxwell Parson. This has been a production of New Media Broadcasters.
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7: From ABC News, I'm Chuck Severson. A small plane crash leaves a grateful congressman who's the Republican candidate for Wisconsin governor and the pilot with no serious injuries. The plane lost power and made an emergency water landing last night in Lake Wausau, writes Congressman Tom Tiffany on social media. He says the plane started to sink. They swam to shallow water and first responders in a boat rescued them. Tiffany says he's grateful to the first responders and the pilot and adds that the experience makes you think how precious life is. When the bars let out last night in downtown Green Bay and police were clearing out a crowd, says Police Chief Chris Davis.
8: They attempted to take some people into custody. There was a struggle. There was a large crowd that gathered. And then while all of this was going on, a car that we don't know whether it was related to the disturbance or not began driving through the crowd.
7: Nobody seriously hurt. Cops say the suspected drunk drivers caught. The cost of diesel fuel has hit a new nationwide high, $6 a gallon, $8 in California. One trucker.
9: I'm having a hard time surviving, I gotta be honest with you.
7: Stuart Spencer of the Lodi, California Wine Grape Commission.
10: We're already dealing with a very difficult and challenging wine and grape market. Many growers are still trying to sell their fruit this year, and when you're adding additional cost on top of that, it's just... It's really tough.
7: El Nino conditions warming Pacific Ocean waters off Southern California led to tropical creatures coming closer, hammerheads, a whale shark, an array of exotic rays. In Los Angeles, ABC's Leanne Suter.
11: The large school of sicklefin devil rays surprising Juan Carlos Aguilar as he was spearfishing off Catalina Island in the midst of our heat wave.
12: They were just moving very graciously as they do and looking like stealth bombers of the sea, if you will.
11: These rays, which prefer tropical temperatures, are rarely seen this far north.
7: Listening to ABC News.
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7: It'll be anything but easy in the Big Easy for anyone taking part in a street takeover, say New Orleans law enforcers. They say they're monitoring social media and are ready to arrest anyone taking part in street takeover events this weekend.
15: If you block a roadway or an intersection to create this dangerous stunt zone, there's consequences for you as well.
7: Louisiana State Police Superintendent Colonel Frank Besson. The FBI says it's deputizing local cops and there'll be federal charges brought against violators. China's banning the possession of drones within city limits in new rules announced today in Beijing that further tighten its regulations, citing security reasons. Last May, China banned sales of drones and made owners register. Absent from performing for 6 years, Celine Dion has been welcomed back

0: I feel like just the voice is the voice of a generation. That it, no one else comes close, right? So, yeah, incredible voice.
1: It was Dion's first of 16 shows in Paris. She canceled her last tour after being diagnosed with stiff person syndrome. It's a rare autoimmune neurological disorder, says Johns Hopkins, with muscle stiffness, painful spasms, and sometimes double vision or slurred speech. There's no cure, but symptoms can be managed. Chuck Sievertson, ABC News.
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3: Now for a look at your Weather Command forecast. Tonight, mostly cloudy in the evening, then clearing, lows in the upper 30s, northeast winds 5 to 10 miles per hour. Tomorrow, breezy, mostly sunny, highs in the upper 60s, east winds 10 to 15 miles per hour, shifting to the southeast 15 to 25 in the afternoon. Tomorrow night, mostly cloudy with a 50% chance of rain showers, lows in the mid 40s, and northwest winds 5 to 15 miles per hour.
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0: Here is your local weekend sports update. The Haverhigh Blue Ponies golf team finished their busy week Friday, capping off a third meet in 4 days competing in the Sydney Invite. Here are the individual scores from their rounds. Starting with the boys, Evan Alisich shot an 87, Jasper Alisich shot a 92, Jediah Antonich finished with a 95, and both Braxton Hughes and Coyle Redding shot a 105. Moving to the girls' results, Raylan Smith and Liv Coate both shot a 107, and Lily Ophis shot a 125. Haver and Chinook High School's cross-country teams both competed in the Haver Invite Saturday morning, and here are the results from that. Starting with Haver's varsity boys, they came in 5th overall, and their top finisher was sophomore Sean Nagel, who came in 7th overall with a time of 16 minutes and 12 seconds. Haver's varsity girls team also came in 5th place overall, with their top finisher being senior Marley Springer, who finished 11th overall with a time of 20 minutes and 14 and a half seconds. Moving to Chinook's varsity boys team, who came in 8th place overall, and their top finisher was senior Gus Buck with a time of 18 minutes and 39 seconds. And Chinook's varsity girls team came in 1st place overall, with 3 finishers finishing in the top 10. Senior Ashlyn Ford won the event with a time of 17 minutes and 23 seconds. Sophomore Charlie Nissen came in 3rd place overall with a time of 18 minutes and 55 seconds. And 8th grader Lauren Davies came in 6th place with a time of 19 minutes and 47 seconds. Here's the high school football scoreboard from the Friday night games. Lewistown defeated Glendive 41-14. Hardin earned a 42-0 victory over Browning. Laurel came away with a 1-point win over Lockwood 14-13. Columbia Falls picked up a 38-35 win in a nail-biter versus East Helena. Glasgow recorded a 12-0 shutout against Cutbank. Shelby defeated Wolf Point 14-6. Florence edged Fairfield in a 1-point game 34-33. Belt put together a strong offensive performance in a 64-30 win over Fort Benton. Shodo posted a 60-17 victory over Box Elder. Grass Range Winnet defeated Big Sandy 50-28. And DGSG finished with a 15-13 win over Broadview Lavina. The MSU Northern Lights football team traveled to Dickinson State to take on the Blue Hawks Saturday afternoon. Rod Kleinjan recaps all the action.
1: Well, we look at some of the team and individual numbers. Dickinson State rushed for 177 yards. MSU Northern just 18 yards rushing. In the passing game, Grovem was a total of in the ball game for Grovem, 18 of 30, 245 yards. No touchdowns, one interception. Garner threw an interception. All combined, 3 quarterbacks, 22 of 37 for 280 yards. And Malachi Statler, 19 of 50, officially had 49, 19 of 49, 1 touchdown, 5 interceptions for 230 yards. Total yards, the Hawks, 457 total yards. MSU Northern, 248. 29 first downs for Dickinson State, 15 for MSU Northern. The Hawks had a total in the ball game of 3 turnovers, 2 interceptions, lost the fumble, all in the second half. And MSU Northern, 5 turnovers, all pass interceptions picked off. But again, the final score, the Blue Hawks win it 44-13.
0: And for the scoreboard from the Frontier Conference football games on Saturday, Mayville State comes away with a 37-13 victory over University of Minnesota Morris. Montana Tech rolls past Montana Western 34-7. Eastern Oregon puts up 51 points and takes down Whitworth 51-17. And Dakota State blanks Nebraska Wesleyan 52-0. Montana State University Northern Skylights volleyball battled back from a 2-1 deficit to defeat Mayville State University in 5 sets at home Saturday. The Skylights finished the night with 60 kills on 224 attacks, hitting a 179 as a team. The Skylights finished the night with 60 kills on 224 attacks, hitting a 179 as a team. Macy Uffelman led MSUN offensively with 16 kills on 64 attacks, while Kendall Scheffelmere added 11 kills on 22 attacks and hit an impressive 409. Callie Case also recorded 11 kills on 36 attacks, while Addison Falls Downs finished with 10 kills on 37 attacks. Emily Bird paced the Skylights with 35 assists and added 18 digs, as well as 2 service aces. Falls Down also delivered a strong all-around performance with 21 assists, 15 digs, and a service ace herself. Defensively, Cambria Malloy led the Skylights with 35 digs, while Uffelman, Josie Hassler, and Bird each made significant contributions with 20, 20, and 18 digs, respectively. Falls Down added 15 digs as MSUN finished with 116 as a team. At the net, Case turned in a standout blocking performance with 4 solo blocks and 3 block assists. Scheffelmeer added 2 block assists, while Holly Newman contributed 2 block assists as well. Hassler and Uffelman each added a block assist as the Skylights finished with 14 total blocks. MSUN came out strong in the opening set, taking a 25-20 victory, but Mayville State responded by winning the next two, 25-20 and 25-23, to take a 2-1 lead in the match. Facing elimination, the Skylights answered in the fourth set with a 25-20 victory to force a decisive fifth one. MSUN continued to battle in the final frame, closing out the match with a 15-11 victory to complete the comeback and secure the 5-set win at home. For your local weekend sports update, I'm Evan Suarez reporting with New Media Broadcasters.
2: Toluca, week 2 in college football, capped by a Texas-sized comeback. Longhorns rally past Ohio State 24-23. Texas outscoring the Buckeyes 21-zip in the fourth quarter. ESPN's Jake Trotter says Texas came up clutch when they needed to.
3: I think Ohio State just ran out of gas, and the defense was on the field basically nonstop in the fourth quarter, and you saw it at the end. They just could not, you know, muster the energy to get a stop. So, you could feel the momentum shifting in the late in the third quarter, and then by the time, you know, it was 23-17, you just felt like Texas was going to somehow win the game because they were making all the plays and Ohio State wasn't making any.
2: Trotter on game night: since 2004, AP number one teams were 197-0 previously when holding a 20-plus point fourth quarter lead. Elsewhere, Oklahoma State with a huge upset against Oregon, 39-31, the final in Stillwater. Cowboys win after losing by 66 in the matchup a year ago. Head coach Eric Morris on how quarterback Drew Mestemaker made the difference.
4: Drew's he's a dog, man. I got no other way to say it. Like, he was so good. And then, too, like, he's put in the same category as everyone else. You know, our first clips in here of bad ball from last week was Drew Mestemaker, who's, you know, all summer long put on a pedestal, which rightfully so. He's performed at a level to be really good. But, like, guys, he made some throws today, you know, that were just eye-opening. I mean, there's a throw on the flea flicker that he threw to Wyatt Young across the field that not many people in this world can make.
2: Mestemaker with 317 passing yards, 2 passing touchdowns, 109 rushing yards, and a rushing touchdown in the win. In tennis, women's U.S. Open champ Elena Rybakina taking down Aryna Sabalenka 6-4, 5-7, 6-2.
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1: On America's 250th birthday, we wonder, what if radio had been there from the start?
2: We're in our New York newsroom. It's just past midnight. Word is coming in that the luxury liner Titanic has struck ice in the North Atlantic. First reports tell us she's damaged, but stable, being taken under tow toward Halifax. Wait, hold on. We're, receiving a correction now. My God, the Titanic, she's gone down.
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4: Here is an extended look at your Weather Command forecast. Tonight, mostly cloudy in the evening, then clearing, lows in the upper 30s, northeast winds 5 to 10 miles per hour. Tomorrow, breezy, mostly sunny, highs in the upper 60s, east winds 10 to 15 miles per hour, shifting to the southeast 15 to 25 in the afternoon. Tomorrow night, mostly cloudy with a 50% chance of rain showers, lows in the mid 40s, and northwest winds 5 to 15 miles per hour. Monday, breezy, partly sunny with a 50% chance of rain showers, highs around 60, west winds 15 to 25 miles per hour with gusts up to 40 in the afternoon. Monday night, partly cloudy in the evening, then becoming mostly cloudy, lows around 40. Tuesday, mostly cloudy, a 20% chance of rain showers in the morning, highs in the lower 60s. Tuesday night, mostly cloudy, slight chance of rain showers in the evening, then chance of rain showers after midnight.
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0: Two dedicated staff members are celebrating a major milestone with Independence Bank here in Havre. Human Resource Officer Becky Miller and Senior Consumer Leading Manager Kristen Ouellette are marking their 10-year anniversary with the financial institution. Bank officials publicly thank both employees this week, praising their decade of hard work, dedication, and service to the local community.
1: A Wolf Point man was sentenced recently to more than 10 years in federal prison for his role in a brutal, fatal beating last year. Chief United States District Judge Brian Morris ordered 37-year-old Calvin Florin Lester to serve 10 years and 10 months behind bars, followed by 3 years of supervised release. Lester pleaded guilty in May to voluntary manslaughter. Federal prosecutors say the attack happened in the early morning hours of February 26th of 2025 inside an abandoned house on the Fort Peck Indian Reservation. Investigators say Lester and two others had been drinking before entering the home, where they found the victim asleep on the second floor. An argument broke out, and the group severely beat the man. A medical examiner later determined the victim died from blunt injuries and neck compression. The two other co-defendants in the case have also pleaded guilty to voluntary manslaughter and are scheduled to be sentenced later this fall. 1 year ago, two orphaned bobcat kittens arrived at Zoo Montana in Billings so terrified of humans they would hide if anyone came near. Today, Sunny and Goldie are thriving, curious, and a major part of a new conservation partnership. When Montana Fish, Wildlife, and Parks rescued the pair from separate human-wildlife conflicts, they were unable to survive in the wild. Thanks to patient training by the animal care team, the bobcats have completely transformed. They now enter crates on command and chase toys for treats, including raw steak. Now, Montana State University, whose mascot is famously the bobcat, is stepping in. MSU has partnered with Zoo Montana to fund the cats' long-term habitat using their story to educate the next generation of conservationists.
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5: From ABC News, I'm Chuck Severton. The two grateful survivors of a small plane emergency landing in Wisconsin's Lake Wausau last night are the pilot and the congressman who's the Republican candidate for Wisconsin governor. Congressman Tom Tiffany writes on social media that the plane started to sink. They swam to shallow water and first responders in a boat rescued them. No serious injuries. Tiffany thanking the pilot and responders. An Iranian commercial ship was attacked early today in the Strait of Hormuz, with one person killed, four wounded, say Iranian state media. Regional governor blames a terrorist enemy. Following a drone attack on a Saudi Arabian pipeline this week, says ABC's Stephen Portnoy.
6: No one has claimed responsibility for Thursday's attack. Saudi officials closed the pipeline Friday as a precautionary measure, a move that led to another dramatic spike in oil prices.
5: Diesel fuel prices in the U.S. are at all-time records, $6 a gallon on average nationally, $8 in California. Tough on California wineries.
7: Now we're definitely, our usage of fuel is at its peak. It just kind of keeps on, you know, we keep on taking it in the, and we can't do anything about it.
5: With the latest inflation report showing it's still too high for regulators, this from ABC's Olivia Rubin.
8: See, the big issue here is inflation, which held steady in August at 3.4%, well above the Fed's target rate of 2%. Now, to try to cool this inflation, the Fed can hike rates, and investors are expecting as much, now putting those odds at over 80%.
5: The Federal Reserve announcing its latest rate decision Wednesday. A rate hike means borrowing gets more expensive. Think credit card interest rates, car loans, mortgages. Philippine officials say deaths in the Philippine ferry fire have risen to 76, 13 others missing. A ferry overturned in bad weather in Indonesia's Java Sea today, leaving about 130 passengers and crew missing, say rescuers. Six passenger bodies are recovered. You're listening to ABC News.
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5: A second weekend of protests in Portsmouth, England, on the country's south coast, where last weekend protesters tried to stop a boat carrying 140 asylum seekers crossing the English Channel. This weekend,
11: where's your passport?
5: They were back chanting, "Where's your passport?" But also this weekend,
12: when migrant workers are under attack, what do we do?
5: There have been counter-protesters shouting, "Stand up, fight back." Police are on hand as well. Voters in Sweden today will decide whether a conservative leader remains in charge, or and a hard right party wins cabinet jobs for the first time, or whether the center-left returns to power. Sweden is a member of the European Union and is NATO's newest member. One issue: how health care should be organized. Welcomed back last night by a sold-out crowd in Paris after 6 years of not performing on stage, and by tens of thousands of fans lining the streets, Celine Dion, for the first of 16 shows in the city.
13: So talented. So, wasn't a lifetime opportunity, I think.
5: Dion canceled her last tour after being diagnosed with stiff person syndrome. It's a rare autoimmune neurological disorder, says Johns Hopkins. With muscle stiffness, painful spasms, and sometimes double vision or slurred speech. There is no cure for it, but symptoms can be managed. Chuck Sievertson, ABC News.
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0: east winds 10 to 15 miles an hour, shifting to the southeast 15 to 25 miles an hour in the afternoon. Tonight should be mostly cloudy with a 70% chance of rain, lows in the mid-40s, northwest winds 5 to 15 miles an hour, shifting to the west 15 to 20 miles an hour, gusting up to 30 after midnight. Monday should be windy as well with a 50% chance of rain.
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1: The Rock.

Here is your local weekend sports update. The Haverhill Blue Ponies golf team finished their busy week Friday, capping off a third meet in 4 days competing in the Sydney Invite. Here are the individual scores from their rounds. Starting with the boys, Evan Alisich shot an 87, Jasper Alisich shot a 92, Jediah Antonich finished with a 95, and both Braxton Hughes and Coyle Redding shot a 105. Moving to the girls' results, Raylan Smith and Liv Cote both shot a 107, and Lily Ophis shot a 125. Haver and Chinook High School's cross-country teams both competed in the Haver Invite Saturday morning, and here are the results from that. Starting with Haver's varsity boys, they came in 5th overall, and their top finisher was sophomore Sean Nagel, who came in 7th overall with a time of 16 minutes and 12 seconds. Haver's varsity girls team also came in 5th place overall, with their top finisher being senior Marley Springer, who finished 11th overall with a time of 20 minutes and 14 and a half seconds. Moving to Chinook's varsity boys team, who came in 8th place overall, and their top finisher was senior Gus Buck with a time of 18 minutes and 39 seconds. And Chinook's varsity girls team came in 1st place overall, with 3 finishers finishing in the top 10. Senior Ashlyn Ford won the event with a time of 17 minutes and 23 seconds. Sophomore Charlie Nissen came in 3rd place overall with a time of 18 minutes and 55 seconds. And 8th grader Lauren Davies came in 6th place with a time of 19 minutes and 47 seconds. Here's the high school football scoreboard from the Friday night games. Lewistown defeated Glendive 41-14. Hardin earned a 42-0 victory over Browning. Laurel came away with a 1-point win over Lockwood 14-13. Columbia Falls picked up a 38-35 win in a nail-biter versus East Helena. Glasgow recorded a 12-0 shutout against Cutbank. Shelby defeated Wolf Point 14-6. Florence edged Fairfield in a 1-point game 34-33. Belt put together a strong offensive performance in a 64-30 win over Fort Benton. Shodo posted a 60-17 victory over Box Elder. Grass Range Winnet defeated Big Sandy 50-28. And DGSG

0: finished with a 15-13 win over Broadview Lavina. The MSU Northern Lights football team traveled to Dickinson State to take on the Blue Hawks Saturday afternoon. Rod Kleinjan recaps all the action.
1: Well, we look at some of the team and individual numbers. Dickinson State rushed for 177 yards. MSU Northern just 18 yards rushing. In the passing game, Grovem was a total of in the ball game for Grovem, 18 of 30, 245 yards, no touchdowns, one interception. Garner threw an interception. All combined, three quarterbacks, 22 of 37 for 280 yards. And Malachi Statler, 19 out of 50, officially had 49, 19 of 49, one touchdown, five interceptions for 230 yards. Total yards, the Hawks, 457 total yards. MSU Northern, 248. 29 first downs for Dickinson State, 15 for MSU Northern. The Hawks had a total in the ball game of three turnovers, two interceptions, lost a fumble, all in the second half. And MSU Northern, five turnovers, all pass interceptions picked off. But again, the final score, the Blue Hawks win it, 44-13.
0: And for the scoreboard from the Frontier Conference football games on Saturday, Mayville State comes away with a 37-13 victory over University of Minnesota Morris. Montana Tech rolls past Montana Western 34-7. Eastern Oregon puts up 51 points and takes down Whitworth 51-17. And Dakota State blanks Nebraska Wesleyan 52-0. Montana State University Northern Skylights volleyball battled back from a 2-1 deficit to defeat Mayville State University in five sets at home Saturday. The Skylights finished the night with 60 kills on 224 attacks, hitting a 179 as a team. The Skylights finished the night with 60 kills on 224 attacks, hitting a 179 as a team. Macy Uffelman led MSUN offensively with 16 kills on 64 attacks, while Kendall Scheffelmere added 11 kills on 22 attacks and hit an impressive 409. Callie Case also recorded 11 kills on 36 attacks, while Addison Falls Downs finished with 10 kills on 37 attacks. Emily Bird paced the Skylights with 35 assists and added 18 digs, as well as two service aces. Falls Down also delivered a strong all-around performance with 21 assists, 15 digs, and a service ace herself. Defensively, Cambria Malloy led the Skylights with 35 digs, while Uffelman, Josie Hassler, and Bird each made significant contributions with 20, 20, and 18 digs, respectively. Falls Down added 15 digs as MSUN finished with 116 as a team. At the net, Case turned in a standout blocking performance with four solo blocks and three block assists. Scheffelmere added two block assists, while Holly Newman contributed two block assists as well. Hassler and Uffelman each added a block assist as the Skylights finished with 14 total blocks. MSUN came out strong in the opening set, taking a 25-20 victory, but Mayville State responded by winning the next two, 25-20 and 25-23, to take a 2-1 lead in the match. Facing elimination, the Skylights answered in the fourth set with a 25-20 victory to force a decisive fifth one. MSUN continued to battle in the final frame, closing out the match with a 15-11 victory to complete the comeback and secure the five-set win at home. For your local weekend sports update, I'm Evan Suarez reporting with New Media Broadcasters.
2: I'm Nick DeLuca. Week two in college football capped by a Texas-sized comeback. Longhorns rally past Ohio State 24-23. Texas outscoring the Buckeyes 21-zip in the fourth quarter. ESPN's Jake Trotter says Texas came up clutch when they needed to.
3: I think Ohio State just ran out of gas, and the defense was on the field basically nonstop in the fourth quarter, and you saw it at the end. They just could not, you know, muster the energy to get a stop. So, you could feel the momentum shifting in the, late in the third quarter, and then by the time, you know, it was 23-17, you just felt like Texas was going to somehow win the game because they were making all the plays and Ohio State wasn't making any.
2: Trotter on game night since 2004, AP number one teams were 197-0 previously when holding a 20-plus point fourth quarter lead. Elsewhere, Oklahoma State with a huge upset against Oregon, 39-31, the final in Stillwater. Cowboys win after losing by 66 in the matchup a year ago. Head coach Eric Morris on how quarterback Drew Mestemaker made the difference.
4: Drew's he's a dog, man. I got no other way to say it. Like, he was so good. And into, like, that's, he's put in the same category as everyone else. You know, our first clips in here of bad ball from last week was Drew Mestemaker, who's, you know, all summer long put on a pedestal, which rightfully so. He's performed at a level to be really good. But, like, guys, he made some throws today, you know, that were just eye-opening. I mean, there's a throw on the flea flicker that he threw to Wyatt Young across the field that not many people in this world can make.
2: Mestemaker with 317 passing yards, 2 passing touchdowns, 109 rushing yards, and a rushing touchdown in the win. In tennis, women's U.S. Open champ Elena Rybakina taking down Aryna Sabalenka 6-4, 5-7, 6-2.
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0: And now, an extended look at your Weather Command forecast. Today should be breezy, mostly sunny with highs in the upper 60s, east winds 10 to 15 miles an hour, shifting to the southeast 15 to 25 miles an hour in the afternoon. Tonight should be mostly cloudy with a 70% chance of rain, lows in the mid-40s, and northwest winds 5 to 15 miles an hour, shifting to the west 10 to 15 miles an hour after midnight, gusts as high as 30. Monday should be windy with a 50% chance of rain, highs in the upper 50s, and west winds 10 to 25 miles an hour, shifting to the northwest 20 to 30 miles an hour in the afternoon. Monday night should be partly cloudy, lows in the upper 30s, northwest winds 10 to 15 miles an hour, gusting as high as 35, dropping down to below 10 after midnight. Tuesday should be mostly cloudy, highs in the lower 60s, east winds up to 10 miles an hour.
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1: The Havre City Council meets this Monday at 7 p.m. at City Hall. Top of the agenda is filling the Ward 1 vacancy left by Benita Bernhardt. Council members will hold a committee meeting ahead of time at 6 p.m. to interview two candidates before swearing in the winner. Alderpersons will also vote on a community development block grant application to fund building upgrades at Lincoln McKinley School. Finally, the city will consider street closure requests for the St. Jude School's annual Pumpkin Patch Festival and the Bullhook Community Health Center Zombie Fun Run coming up on October 24th. MSU Northern welcomes Dr. Valerie Martin Conley as Interim Senior Vice Chancellor for Academic Affairs and Provost for the 2026-27 academic year. Conley brings extensive higher education leadership experience to Northern, including serving as Provost and Vice President for Academic Affairs at Idaho State University and St. Norbert College, Dean of the College of Education at the University of Colorado in Colorado Springs, and several leadership and faculty roles at Ohio University. Conley earned her Ph.D. in Educational Leadership and Policy Studies from Virginia Tech, along with bachelor's and master's degrees in sociology from the University of Virginia. Her background also includes institutional research and data analytics. MSU Northern is pleased to welcome Conley to campus and looks forward to her leadership during the coming academic year.
2: Anglers heading to Yellowstone National Park can finally cast their lines all day long on three popular rivers. Park officials have officially lifted the final fishing restrictions on the Firehole, Madison, and Gibbon rivers. Cooler weather and dropping water temperatures prompted the decision. Anglers can now fish these areas daily from sunrise to sunset. Strict midday limits were put in place earlier this summer when high water temperatures climbed past 68 degrees, creating lethal conditions for the fish. Park staff will continue monitoring water conditions, and they warn that restrictions could return if the heat picks back up. This has been a production of New Media Broadcasters.
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5: From ABC News, I'm Chuck Severson. There have been protests around Ireland for President Trump's visit to a golf tournament this weekend. From ABC's Marcus Moore in Ireland.
6: President Trump has been attending that final day of the Irish Open at his golf resort in Doonbeg, Ireland. And his visit comes at a time when many here are enduring the effects of the war in Iran and overall anger surrounding U.S. foreign policy. People demonstrated here in Dublin and in other parts of the country. This trip prompting the largest security operation Ireland has seen, with some 10,000 police officers spanned across the country.
5: Trump in Ireland repeating this alleged offer.
7: If the Republicans win, as I said, it's $5,000 to all adults in the country, and we can easily handle that because we're taking in so much money.
5: It's not certain if that can be done legally or without the okay of Congress, and if so, the Census Bureau estimates the cost at over $1 trillion. Trump promised to give Americans $2,000 tariff dividend checks last November. Checks never went out. The two survivors of a small plane emergency landing in Wisconsin's Lake Wausau last night are the pilot and the congressman, who's the Republican candidate for Wisconsin Governor Tom Tiffany. No serious injuries. An Iranian commercial ship was attacked early today in the Strait of Hormuz, with one person killed and four wounded, say Iranian state media. ABC's Stephen Portnoy.
8: Fighting again flares up in the long-running war between the Houthis and the Saudis. President Trump has said the U.S. has had discussions with the Houthis aimed at keeping them in line. The Houthis say they're only targeting Saudi ships.
5: Facing a shakeup and a funding lapse unless Congress acts at the end of the month, SNAP, Supplemental Nutrition Assistance Program, used to be food stamps, states will have to pick up 75% of the costs, a major shift from the feds. Since the big Republican budget bill became law, about 5 million Americans, including 1.5 million children, lost access to SNAP. You're listening to ABC News.
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5: Trouble in downtown Green Bay, Wisconsin overnight. Police say a car tried to plow into officers clearing out a crowd. Police Chief Chris Davis.
16: They attempted to take some people into custody. There was a struggle. There was a large crowd that gathered. And then while all of this was going on, a car that we don't know whether it was related to the disturbance or not began driving through the crowd.
5: Nobody in the crowd hit. Four cops injured. Not seriously. They say the driver's caught. A suspected drunk. The Federal Reserve Wednesday announces its latest decision on interest rates affecting the cost of borrowing for homes, auto loans, credit cards, and more. ABC's Dave Packer.
17: Investors are looking for a quarter-point rate hike after inflation came in hotter than expected in August. Also Wednesday, the government's August retail sales figure is providing a fresh look at consumer spending.
5: A sold-out crowd in Paris last night welcomed back Celine Dion after a six-year break from performing. Tens of thousands of fans lined the streets.
18: We thought she was going to retire because she was so ill a few years ago. But now she's here and we are here to see her.
5: It's the first of 16 shows in Paris. Dion canceled her last tour after being diagnosed with stiff person syndrome. It's a rare autoimmune neurological disorder, says Johns Hopkins, with muscle stiffness and painful spasms. While there's no cure, symptoms can be managed. Chuck Sievertson, ABC News.
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1: And now, your Weather Command forecast. Today should be breezy, mostly sunny with highs in the upper 60s, east winds 10 to 15 miles an hour, shifting to the southeast 15 to 25 miles an hour in the afternoon. Tonight should be mostly cloudy with a 70% chance of rain, lows in the mid-40s, northwest winds 5 to 15 miles an hour, shifting to the west 15 to 20 miles an hour, gusting up to 30 after midnight. Monday should be windy as well with a 50% chance of rain. Up here at the studios for KOJM in Havre, it's around 45 degrees outside with mostly clear skies, although it might feel a little bit colder because of the wind, you know, blowing at around 10 miles an hour. It really does just kind of flip on a switch, this temperature, and, you know, you wake up and all of a sudden you are freezing, if you're anything like me, at least. If you're anything like me as well, you're going to enjoy the fantastic tunes I got lined up. I'm talking Carly Simpson, Coldplay, Stylistics, and more. 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

0: Here is your local weekend sports update. The Haverhigh Blue Ponies golf team finished their busy week Friday, capping off a third meet in 4 days competing in the Sydney Invite. Here are the individual scores from their rounds. Starting with the boys, Evan Alisich shot an 87, Jasper Alisich shot a 92, Chidiah Antonich finished with a 95, and both Braxton Hughes and Coyle Redding shot a 105. Moving to the girls' results, Raylan Smith and Liv Cote both shot a 107, and Lily Ofis shot a 125. Haver and Chinook High School's cross-country teams both competed in the Haver Invite Saturday morning, and here are the results from that. Starting with Haver's varsity boys, they came in 5th overall, and their top finisher was sophomore Sean Nagel, who came in 7th overall with a time of 16 minutes and 12 seconds. Haver's varsity girls team also came in 5th place overall, with their top finisher being senior Marley Springer, who finished 11th overall with a time of 20 minutes and 14 and a half seconds. Moving to Chinook's varsity boys team, who came in 8th place overall, and their top finisher was senior Gus Buck with a time of 18 minutes and 39 seconds. And Chinook's varsity girls team came in 1st place overall, with 3 finishers finishing in the top 10. Senior Ashlyn Ford won the event with a time of 17 minutes and 23 seconds. Sophomore Charlie Nissen came in 3rd place overall with a time of 18 minutes and 55 seconds. And 8th grader Lauren Davies came in 6th place with a time of 19 minutes and 47 seconds.
1: On Saturday, Chinook visited Centerville with a final score of 58-0. Coach Jones had the following to say, quote, "I thought we played a great game and had a chance to get some kids some experience for the future. Defense played well again. Got some experience on the offensive side of the ball. Great night for the boys." End quote.
0: Here's the high school football scoreboard from the Friday night games. Lewistown defeated Glendive 41-14. Hardin earned a 42-0 victory over Browning. Laurel came away with a 1-point win over Lockwood 14-13. Columbia Falls picked up a 38-35 win in a nail-biter versus East Helena. Glasgow recorded a 12-0 shutout against Cutbank. Shelby defeated Wolf Point 14-6. Florence edged Fairfield in a 1-point game 34-33. Belt put together a strong offensive performance in a 64-30 win over Fort Benton. Shodo posted a 60-17 victory over Box Elder. Grass Range Winnet defeated Big Sandy 50-28, and DGSG finished with a 15-13 win over Broadview Lavina. The MSU Northern Lights football team traveled to Dickinson.

0: Penn State to take on the Blue Hawks Saturday afternoon. Rod Kleinjan recaps all the action.
1: Well, we look at some of the team and individual numbers. Dickinson State rushed for 177 yards. MSU Northern just 18 yards rushing. In the passing game, Grobham was a total of, in the ball game for Grobham, 18 of 30, 245 yards. No touchdowns, one interception. Garner threw an interception. All combined, three quarterbacks, 22 of 37 for 280 yards. And Malachi Statler, 19 out of 50, officially he had 49, 19 of 49, one touchdown, five interceptions for 230 yards. Total yards, the Hawks, 457 total yards. MSU Northern, 248. 29 first downs for Dickinson State, 15 for MSU Northern. The Hawks had a total in the ball game of three turnovers, two interceptions, lost a fumble, all in the second half. And MSU Northern, five turnovers, all pass interceptions picked off. But again, the final score, the Blue Hawks win it 44-13.
0: And for the scoreboard from the Frontier Conference football games on Saturday, Mayville State comes away with a 37-13 victory over University of Minnesota Morris. Montana Tech rolls past Montana Western 34-7. Eastern Oregon puts up 51 points and takes down Whitworth 51-17. And Dakota State blanks Nebraska Wesleyan 52-0. Montana State University Northern Skylights volleyball battled back from a 2-1 deficit to defeat Mayville State University in five sets at home Saturday. The Skylights finished the night with 60 kills on 224 attacks, hitting a 179 as a team. The Skylights finished the night with 60 kills on 224 attacks, hitting a 179 as a team. Macy Uffelman led MSUN offensively with 16 kills on 64 attacks, while Kendall Scheffelmere added 11 kills on 22 attacks and hit an impressive 409. Callie Case also recorded 11 kills on 36 attacks, while Addison Falls Downs finished with 10 kills on 37 attacks. Emily Bird paced the Skylights with 35 assists and added 18 digs, as well as two service aces. Falls Down also delivered a strong all-around performance with 21 assists, 15 digs, and a service ace herself. Defensively, Cambria Malloy led the Skylights with 35 digs, while Uffelman, Josie Hassler, and Bird each made significant contributions with 20, 20, and 18 digs, respectively. Falls Down added 15 digs as MSUN finished with 116 as a team. At the net, Case turned in a standout blocking performance with four solo blocks and three block assists. Scheffelmere added two block assists, while Holly Newman contributed two block assists as well. Hassler and Uffelman each added a block assist as the Skylights finished with 14 total blocks. MSUN came out strong in the opening set, taking a 25-20 victory, but Mayville State responded by winning the next two, 25-20 and 25-23, to take a 2-1 lead in the match. Facing elimination, the Skylights answered in the fourth set with a 25-20 victory to force a decisive fifth one. MSUN continued to battle in the final frame, closing out the match with a 15-11 victory to complete the comeback and secure the five-set win at home. For your local weekend sports update, I'm Evan Suarez reporting with New Media Broadcasters.
2: DeLuca, week two in college football, capped by a Texas-sized comeback. Longhorns rally past Ohio State 24-23. Texas outscoring the Buckeyes 21-zip in the fourth quarter. ESPN's Jake Trotter says Texas came up clutch when they needed to.
3: I think Ohio State just ran out of gas, and the defense was on the field basically nonstop in the fourth quarter, and you saw it at the end. They just could not, you know, muster the energy to get a stop. So, you could feel the momentum shifting in the, late in the third quarter, and then by the time, you know, it was 23-17, you just felt like Texas was going to somehow win the game because they were making all the plays and Ohio State wasn't making any.
2: Trotter on game night since 2004, AP number one teams were 197-0 previously when holding a 20-plus point fourth quarter lead. Elsewhere, Oklahoma State with a huge upset against Oregon, 39-31, the final in Stillwater. Cowboys win after losing by 66 in the matchup a year ago. Head coach Eric Morris on how quarterback Drew Mestemaker made the difference.
4: Drew's he's a dog, man. I got no other way to say it. Like, he was so good. And then too, like, that's, he's put in the same category as everyone else. You know, our first clips in here of bad ball from last week was Drew Mestemaker, who's, you know, all summer long put on a pedestal, which rightfully so. He's performed at a level to be really good. But, like, guys, he made some throws today, you know, that were just eye-opening. I mean, there's a throw on the flea flicker that he threw to Wyatt Young across the field that not many people in this world can make.
2: Mestemaker with 317 passing yards, 2 passing touchdowns, 109 rushing yards, and a rushing touchdown in the win. In tennis, women's U.S. Open champ Elena Rybakina taking down Aryna Sabalenka 6-4, 5-7, 6-2.
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2: And now, your local road conditions as reported by the Montana Department of Transportation. Skies should be clearing up as the day goes on, and no precipitation is expected for this Sunday. Winds will vary throughout the High Line, though, so let's dive into specifics. Highway 2 to the west should see winds 10 miles an hour becoming near 20 miles an hour, gusting up to 25 from the southeast. North to the Canadian border, winds are also at 10 miles an hour from the east, becoming 20, gusting up to 30 from the southeast. Highway 2 to the east should have 20 mile an hour southeast winds, with gusts as high as 30. And south from Havre all the way down to Great Falls, expect 20 to 25 mile an hour eastward winds, gusting up to 35. And now, an extended look at your Weather Command forecast. Today should be breezy, mostly sunny with highs in the upper 60s, east winds 10 to 15 miles an hour, shifting to the southeast 15 to 25 miles an hour in the afternoon. Tonight should be mostly cloudy with a 70% chance of rain, lows in the mid 40s, and northwest winds 5 to 15 miles an hour, shifting to the west 10 to 15 miles an hour after midnight, gusts as high as 30. Monday should be windy, with a 50% chance of rain, highs in the upper 50s, and west winds 10 to 25 miles an hour, shifting to the northwest 20 to 30 miles an hour in the afternoon. Monday night should be partly cloudy, lows in the upper 30s, northwest winds 10 to 15 miles an hour, gusting as high as 35, dropping down to below 10 after midnight. Tuesday should be mostly cloudy, highs in the lower 60s, east winds up to 10 miles an hour.
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1: MSU Northern welcomes Dr. Valerie Martin Conley as Interim Senior Vice Chancellor for Academic Affairs and Provost for the 2026-27 academic year. Conley brings extensive higher education leadership experience to Northern, including serving as Provost and Vice President for Academic Affairs at Idaho State University and St. Norbert College, Dean of the College of Education at the University of Colorado in Colorado Springs, and several leadership and faculty roles at Ohio University. Conley earned her PhD in Educational Leadership and Policy Studies from Virginia Tech, along with bachelor's and master's degrees in sociology from the University of Virginia. Her background also includes institutional research and data analytics. MSU Northern is pleased to welcome Conley to campus and looks forward to her leadership during the coming academic year.
2: Anglers heading to Yellowstone National Park can finally cast their lines all day long on three popular rivers. Park officials have officially lifted the final fishing restrictions on the Firehole, Madison, and Gibbon rivers. Cooler weather and dropping water temperatures prompted the decision. Anglers can now fish these areas daily from sunrise to sunset. Strict midday limits were put in place earlier this summer when high water temperatures climbed past 68 degrees, creating lethal conditions for the fish. Park staff will continue monitoring water conditions, and they warn that restrictions could return if the heat picks back up. Local writers and nature lovers have a unique opportunity to sharpen their skills this month. Billings author and educator Dave Casario is hosting an outdoor writing workshop at Pictograph Cave State Park on Saturday, September 19th. From 10 a.m. till 12:30 p.m., participants will use the park's rich history, geology, and natural beauty to inspire their own creative writing. The workshop is open to all skill levels, but space is limited. Attendees should dress for the weather and bring their own camp chairs and writing tools. To claim your spot, call Pictograph Cave State Park at 406-254-7342. This has been a production of New Media Broadcasters.
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7: From ABC News, I'm Chuck Severinsen. Tech bigwigs at competing companies apparently agree about one aspect of artificial intelligence. Getting on board with a warning, says ABC's Melissa Adan.
8: Dario Amodei, the chief executive, publishing a 3,800-word letter saying that while he believes artificial intelligence could bring vast benefits, he says it's advancing at too quick of a pace, writing, quote, "We must slow the pace at which we improve the capabilities of AI models. Progress will still seem fast, and we must make wise use of the time we gain." While Elon Musk chiming in saying, "Dario is right."
7: OpenAI's Sam Altman agreeing with the guardrails that Amodei is proposing, like having third-party evaluators verify the AI company's safety practices and commitments. Republicans in the House have opposed efforts to create safety proposals for AI, says Democratic leader Hakeem Jeffries. President Trump, visiting Ireland, says he is concerned on keeping the U.S. number one in the AI race with China.
9: Whoever wins, AI wins. And we can put guardrails, we can do this and that, but I think you have a lot of negative forces that are bringing it up that shouldn't be bringing it up.
7: There have been protests over the Iran war and other U.S. foreign policy around Ireland for President Trump's visit to a golf tournament this weekend. Trump repeating this alleged offer for American voters.
9: If the Republicans win, as I said, it's $5,000 to all adults in the country, and we can easily handle that because we're taking in so much money.
7: If possible, the Census Bureau estimates the cost at over $1 trillion. Last November, Trump promised to give Americans $2,000 tariff dividend checks, which never went out. The two survivors of a small plane emergency landing in Wisconsin's Lake Wausau last night are the pilot and the congressman who's the Republican candidate for Wisconsin Governor Tom Tiffany. He says the plane lost power. 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
7: Another weekend of protests in Portsmouth, England, on the country's south coast, where last weekend protesters tried to stop a boat carrying 140 asylum seekers.
13: Where's your passport?
7: They're back chanting, "Where's your passport?" But also this weekend,
14: when migrant workers are under attack, what do we do?
7: Counter-protesters shouting, "Stand up, fight back."
15: We just dislike the racism.
7: A significant number of police also on hand. Found not guilty, but still not free, Grammy-winning Lil Durk in Los Angeles. Prosecutors alleged a plot against a rival rapper.
16: The rapper was found not guilty on all five federal charges for murder for hire, stalking, resulting in death, and conspiracy. The prosecution saying they are disappointed with the verdict, but the defense celebrating a win. Now, Lil Durk is not a free man. He has another trial coming up October 5th, where he faces federal counts for racketeering, murder, and firearms charges. Jericho Tran, ABC News.
7: College football stunner in Austin, quarterback Arch Manning and number 4 Texas, got a 24-23 victory from number 1 Ohio State last night, rallying from a 20-point fourth-quarter deficit to win it on Hollywood Smothers' one-yard touchdown run with 25 seconds left. American Ben Shelton plays Germany's Alexander Zverev in today's U.S. Open tennis men's final. Chuck Sievertson, ABC News.
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1: And now, your Weather Command forecast. Today should be breezy, mostly sunny, with highs in the upper 60s, east winds 10 to 15 miles an hour, shifting to the southeast 15 to 25 miles an hour in the afternoon. Tonight should be mostly cloudy, with a 70% chance of rain, lows in the mid-40s, northwest winds 5 to 15 miles an hour, shifting to the west 15 to 20 miles an hour, gusting up to 30 after midnight. Monday should be windy as well, with a 50% chance of rain.

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Here is your local weekend sports update. The Haverhigh Blue Ponies golf team finished their busy week Friday, capping off a third meet in 4 days competing in the Sydney Invite. Here are

0: Havre's varsity girls team also came in 5th place overall, with their top finisher being senior Marley Springer, who finished 11th overall with a time of 20 minutes and 14 and a half seconds. Moving to Chinook's varsity boys team, who came in 8th place overall, and their top finisher was senior Gus Buck with a time of 18 minutes and 39 seconds. And Chinook's varsity girls team came in 1st place overall, with 3 finishers finishing in the top 10. Senior Ashlyn Ford won the event with a time of 17 minutes and 23 seconds. Sophomore Charlie Nissen came in 3rd place overall with a time of 18 minutes and 55 seconds. And 8th grader Lauren Davies came in 6th place with a time of 19 minutes and 47 seconds.
1: On Saturday, Chinook visited Centerville with a final score of 58-0. Coach Jones had the following to say, quote, "I thought we played a great game and had a chance to get some kids some experience for the future. Defense played well again. Got some experience on the offensive side of the ball. Great night for the boys," end quote.
0: Here's the high school football scoreboard from the Friday night games. Lewistown defeated Glendive 41-14. Hardin earned a 42-0 victory over Browning. Laurel came away with a 1-point win over Lockwood 14-13. Columbia Falls picked up a 38-35 win in a nail-biter versus East Helena. Glasgow recorded a 12-0 shutout against Cutbank. Shelby defeated Wolf Point 14-6. Florence edged Fairfield in a 1-point game 34-33. Belt put together a strong offensive performance in a 64-30 win over Fort Benton. Shoto posted a 60-17 victory over Box Elder. Grass Range Winnet defeated Big Sandy 50-28. And DGSG finished with a 15-13 win over Broadview Lavina. The MSU Northern Lights football team traveled to Dickinson State to take on the Blue Hawks Saturday afternoon. Rod Kleinjan recaps all the action.
2: Well, we look at some of the team and individual numbers. Dickinson State rushed for 177 yards. MSU Northern just 18 yards rushing. In the passing game, Grovem was a total of, in the ball game for Grovem, 18 of 30, 245 yards. No touchdowns, one interception. Garner threw an interception. All combined, three quarterbacks, 22 of 37 for 280 yards. And Malachi Statler, 19 out of 50, officially he had 49, 19 of 49, one touchdown, five interceptions for 230 yards. Total yards, the Hawks, 457 total yards. MSU Northern, 248. 29 first downs for Dickinson State, 15 for MSU Northern. The Hawks had a total in the ball game of 3 turnovers, 2 interceptions, lost a fumble, all in the second half. And MSU Northern, 5 turnovers, all pass interceptions picked off. But again, the final score, the Blue Hawks win it 44-13.
0: And for the scoreboard from the Frontier Conference football games on Saturday, Mayville State comes away with a 37-13 victory over University of Minnesota Morris. Montana Tech rolls past Montana Western 34-7. Eastern Oregon puts up 51 points and takes down Whitworth 51-17. And Dakota State blanks Nebraska Wesleyan 52-0. Montana State University Northern Skylights volleyball battled back from a 2-1 deficit to defeat Mayville State University in 5 sets at home Saturday. The Skylights finished the night with 60 kills on 224 attacks, hitting a 179 as a team. The Skylights finished the night with 60 kills on 224 attacks, hitting a 179 as a team. Macy Uffelman led MSUN offensively with 16 kills on 64 attacks, while Kendall Scheffelmere added 11 kills on 22 attacks and hit an impressive 409. Callie Case also recorded 11 kills on 36 attacks, while Addison Falls Downs finished with 10 kills on 37 attacks. Emily Bird paced the Skylights with 35 assists and added 18 digs, as well as 2 service aces. Falls Down also delivered a strong all-around performance with 21 assists, 15 digs, and a service ace herself. Defensively, Cambria Malloy led the Skylights with 35 digs, while Uffelman, Josie Hassler, and Bird each made significant contributions with 20, 20, and 18 digs, respectively. Falls Down added 15 digs as MSUN finished with 116 as a team. At the net, Case turned in a standout blocking performance with 4 solo blocks and 3 block assists. Scheffelmere added 2 block assists, while Holly Newman contributed 2 block assists as well. Hassler and Uffelman each added a block assist as the Skylights finished with 14 total blocks. MSUN came out strong in the opening set, taking a 25-20 victory, but Mayville State responded by winning the next two, 25-20 and 25-23, to take a 2-1 lead in the match. Facing elimination, the Skylights answered in the fourth set with a 25-20 victory to force a decisive fifth one. MSUN continued to battle in the final frame, closing

0: closing out the match with a 15-11 victory to complete the comeback and secure the 5-set win at home. For your local weekend sports update, I'm Evan Suarez reporting with New Media Broadcasters.
1: DeLuca, week two in college football, capped by a Texas-sized comeback. Longhorns rally past Ohio State 24-23. Texas outscoring the Buckeyes 21-zip in the fourth quarter. ESPN's Jake Trotter says Texas came up clutch when they needed to.
2: I think Ohio State just ran out of gas, and the defense was on the field basically nonstop in the fourth quarter, and you saw it at the end. They just could not, you know, muster the energy to get a stop. So, you could feel the momentum shifting late in the third quarter, and then by the time, you know, it was 23-17, you just felt like Texas was going to somehow win the game because they were making all the plays and Ohio State wasn't making any.
1: Trotter on game night: since 2004, AP number one teams were 197-0 previously when holding a 20-plus point fourth quarter lead. Elsewhere, Oklahoma State with a huge upset against Oregon, 39-31, the final in Stillwater. Cowboys win after losing by 66 in the matchup a year ago. Head coach Eric Morris on how quarterback Drew Mestemaker made the difference.
3: He's a dog, man. I got no other way to say it. Like, he was so good. And then, too, like, he's put in the same category as everyone else. You know, our first clips in here of a bad ball from last week was Drew Mestemaker, who's, you know, all summer long put on a pedestal, which rightfully so. He's performed at a level to be really good. But, like, guys, he made some throws today, you know, that were just eye-opening. I mean, there's a throw on the flea flicker that he threw to Wyatt Young across the field that not many people in this world can make.
1: Mestemaker with 317 passing yards, 2 passing touchdowns, 109 rushing yards, and a rushing touchdown in the win. In tennis, women's U.S. Open champ Elena Rybakina taking down Aryna Sabalenka 6-4, 5-7, 6-2.
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6: And now, an extended look at your Weather Command forecast. Today should be breezy, mostly sunny with highs in the upper 60s, east winds 10 to 15 miles an hour, shifting to the southeast 15 to 25 miles an hour in the afternoon. Tonight should be mostly cloudy with a 70% chance of rain, lows in the mid-40s, and northwest winds 5 to 15 miles an hour, shifting to the west 10 to 15 miles an hour after midnight, gusts as high as 30. Monday should be windy with a 50% chance of rain, highs in the upper 50s, and west winds 10 to 25 miles an hour, shifting to the northwest 20 to 30 miles an hour in the afternoon. Monday night should be partly cloudy, lows in the upper 30s, northwest winds 10 to 15 miles an hour, gusting as high as 35, dropping down to below 10 after midnight. Tuesday should be mostly cloudy, highs in the lower 60s, east winds up to 10 miles an hour.
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1: 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Human Resource Officer Becky Miller and Senior Consumer Leading Manager Kristen Ouellette are marking their 10-year anniversary with the financial institution. Bank officials publicly thank both employees this week, praising their decade of hard work, dedication, and service to the local community.
2: A Wolf Point man was sentenced recently to more

0: more than 10 years in federal prison for his role in a brutal, fatal beating last year. Chief United States District Judge Brian Morris ordered 37-year-old Calvin Florin Lester to serve 10 years and 10 months behind bars, followed by 3 years of supervised release. Lester pleaded guilty in May to voluntary manslaughter. Federal prosecutors say the attack happened in the early morning hours of February 26th of 2025 inside an abandoned house on the Fort Peck Indian Reservation. Investigators say Lester and two others had been drinking before entering the home, where they found the victim asleep on the second floor. An argument broke out and the group severely beat the man. A medical examiner later determined the victim died from blunt injuries and neck compression. The two other co-defendants in the case have also pleaded guilty to voluntary manslaughter and are scheduled to be sentenced later this fall. 1 year ago, two orphaned bobcat kittens arrived at Zoo Montana in Billings so terrified of humans they would hide if anyone came near. Today, Sunny and Goldie are thriving, curious, and a major part of a new conservation partnership. When Montana Fish, Wildlife, and Parks rescued the pair from separate human-wildlife conflicts, they were unable to survive in the wild. Thanks to patient training by the animal care team, the bobcats have completely transformed. They now enter crates on command and chase toys for treats, including raw steak. Now, Montana State University, whose mascot is famously the bobcat, is stepping in. MSU has partnered with Zoo Montana to fund the cat's long-term habitat using their story to educate the next generation of conservationists. This has been a production of New Media Broadcasters.
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4: From ABC News, I'm Mike Dabusky. President Trump blaming the high diesel prices in the U.S. on the ongoing Russia-Ukraine war, telling Ukrainian President Zelensky not to strike Russian diesel sites.
5: There are plenty of other targets. Don't hit diesel fuel, because that's hurting the world. We don't want him to hit diesel fuel.
4: The U.S. doesn't trade oil with Russia, and most experts agree the high prices are driven instead by the war in Iran, which President Trump now says will be over right after the midterms. Right now, an investigation is underway into a drone strike on a pipeline in Saudi Arabia that was being used as a workaround for oil transport amid the effective closure of the Strait of Hormuz in Iran. ABC's Stephen Portnoy has the latest.
6: Iraqi officials say the attack on the East-West pipeline came from their country, not from Iran. Iraq's prime minister condemned the strike and ordered an investigation. No one has claimed responsibility for Thursday's attack, and Iran-backed militia groups in Iraq deny any involvement. Saudi officials closed the pipeline Friday as a precautionary measure.
4: New calls from Democrats to regulate artificial intelligence. Yesterday, Anthropic CEO Dario Amodei committed to slowing down the pace of AI development, citing concerns it could wreak havoc on the internet. OpenAI CEO Sam Altman and ex-AI head Elon Musk signaled their support for the plan. Jacob Coxon resigned from his position at Anthropic this week over similar concerns about responsible AI development.
7: This is a substantial step towards some sort of slowdown between the people building the different AIs. Although the one thing it's maybe missing is, in terms of the current proposal, is more engagement with China.
4: Earlier this week, Coxon warned the people developing the technology at major AI firms earnestly believe it could kill us all. And the Lucas Fire in Northern California is now more than 4,000 acres, a red flag warning in effect through Monday. You're listening to ABC News.
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4: Ryanair is drawing new scrutiny after appearing to publicly dispute a passenger's claims of nearly being sucked out a window. ABC News transportation correspondent Gio Benitez.
13: Passenger Lubashaw Karavit says that he had a seatbelt on during the incident. His wife says she held onto his legs as he was nearly pulled out of the plane. The NTSB preliminary report says the window shattered after being struck by fragments from a broken fan blade in the Boeing 737-800's right engine that damaged the fuselage and other parts of the plane. Flight attendants reported hearing and feeling a loud, continuous vibration and seeing a small amount of smoke before the oxygen masks dropped.
4: A Wisconsin lawmaker running for governor is recovering today after the small plane he was flying lost power and was forced to make an emergency landing in a lake yesterday. U.S. Rep. Tom Tiffany says he and his passengers only sustained minor injuries. In downtown Green Bay, Wisconsin yesterday, police responding to a rowdy gathering of people around a food truck were confronted with a vehicle attempting to drive through the crowd. Police Chief Chris Davis.
14: They attempted to take some people into custody. There was a struggle. There was a large crowd that gathered. And then while all of this was going on, a car that we don't know whether it was related to the disturbance or not began driving through the crowd.
4: The driver was taken into custody on suspicion of driving under the influence. Four officers were hurt. One's on leave for discharging his weapon. I'm Mike Dubusky, ABC News.
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16: And now, your Weather Command forecast. Today should be breezy, mostly sunny, with highs in the upper 60s, east winds 10 to 15 miles an hour, shifting to the southeast 15 to 25 miles an hour in the afternoon. Tonight should be mostly cloudy, with a 70% chance of rain, lows in the mid-40s, northwest winds 5 to 15 miles an hour, shifting to the west 15 to 20 miles an hour, gusting up to 30 after midnight. Monday should be windy as well, with a 50% chance of rain.
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0: The Haverhill County Library invites the public to its Talk on Tuesday program. 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

0: there. I'm Mark Robbins. How about that week two in college football? Just when you thought top-ranked Ohio State's 20-point fourth-quarter lead was enough to put the Buckeyes in control, Arch Manning leads number four Texas to 3 fourth-quarter touchdowns and a stunning victory, 24-23. Texas head coach Steve Sarkisian says his quarterback has matured a lot from a year ago.
1: That's a guy who has some grit, some resilience, you know, that you can come back and fight through adversity and get on the other side of it in real time, in a short amount of time. And I don't know if he could have done that if it hadn't been for the adversity that he had to go through last year. So, I mean, you talk about just growth in a human being. That's the stuff as a coach that makes you proud when you watch players come into your program and grow and become men.
0: That's Texas head coach Steve Sarkisian. Meanwhile, in Stillwater, Oklahoma, the Oklahoma State Cowboys ending their 21-game FBS losing streak and stunning sixth-ranked Oregon.
2: Oregon, first and 10 from its own 45. Here's a toss. Hill drops it, picks it up, fumbles the football, and the Cowboys have recovered. James Williams has recovered at the Oregon 41-yard line with a minute 55 to play.
0: The excitement from Learfield as Oklahoma State beats Oregon 39-31, while the Oklahoma Sooners, ranked 11th in the country, beaten Saturday at the Big House. Michigan wins that one 17-10. Second-ranked Georgia rocks Western Kentucky by 50, 70-20. Number 3, Notre Dame. 5th-ranked Indiana. 8th-ranked LSU. Number 9, Ole Miss. And 10th-ranked Texas A&M all pick up home victories. Major League Baseball coming up on ESPN Radio, 6:30 p.m. Eastern tonight. Padres and the Giants.
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I wonder if you're lonesome tonight. 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Act one was where we met. 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Now the stage is bare, and I'm standing there with emptiness all around. And if he won't come back to me, then they can bring the curtain down.

0: And now, an extended look at your Weather Command forecast. Today should be breezy, mostly sunny with highs in the upper 60s, east winds 10 to 15 miles an hour, shifting to the southeast 15 to 25 miles an hour in the afternoon. Tonight should be mostly cloudy with a 70% chance of rain, lows in the mid-40s, and northwest winds 5 to 15 miles an hour, shifting to the west 10 to 15 miles an hour after midnight, gusts as high as 30. Monday should be windy, with a 50% chance of rain, highs in the upper 50s, and west winds 10 to 25 miles an hour, shifting to the northwest 20 to 30 miles an hour in the afternoon. Monday night should be partly cloudy, lows in the upper 30s, northwest winds 10 to 15 miles an hour, gusting as high as 35, dropping down to below 10 after midnight. Tuesday should be mostly cloudy, highs in the lower 60s, east winds up to 10 miles an hour.
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going to move this over a little bit because it's in a weird spot. And the mic looked weird, so I was like...

Welcome. Welcome to the 16th Sunday after Pentecost. We welcome everybody that's sitting here in the pews today, everybody that's listening on the radio, and all that are watching on Facebook. And we are very grateful for all of your participation. We have a couple of announcements. First of all, a very special thanks to Jennifer Tillman, your local certified Kingdom advisor, who has sponsored today's radio broadcast. So thank you very much, Jennifer. And this is our God's Work, Our Hands Sunday. Today after worship, we will be putting together the tote bags for each of the Lincoln McKinley teachers over at the school. So anyone wishing to help with those are welcome to go over to the school to put those together. Today is also a big exciting day for all of the Sunday school kids, because this is sign-up day for you. It's right after church today. It's called Rally Sunday, and it's at 10:45 downstairs in the gym. So sign up today for Sunday school. One other thing, October 4th is coming soon, and that is our annual blessing of the animals. So any of you that have pictures of your animals, or any animal, it doesn't have to be a pet. It could be a picture of your herd. It could be a picture of your, you know, your chickens. If you're a wildlife photographer, it could be a picture of an animal that you caught on film. All of God's creation is special, and we want to bless all the animals that that you bring in pictures for. So you can do that between now and then. Just bring them into Dean at the office. Thank you. So with that, please rise for our confession and forgiveness. Blessed be the Holy Trinity, one God, who pours love into our hearts and healing upon the earth. Amen. Compassionate God, can we confess that we struggle to embody your goodness in the world and in our hearts? Creation groans from our use. Jealousy and bitterness strain our relationships. Indifference keeps us from seeking justice. Divisions disrupt your call to show genuine love to others. Turn your hearts back to you. Restore our world and reconcile us to one another. Renew us to live as your holy people, following the way of Jesus Christ. Amen. Hear the good news. We have peace with God through Jesus Christ, to whom there is no condemnation, but only forgiveness and promise in eternal life. Receive freely this healing gift of grace. Amen. Our gathering hymn is I Come With Joy.

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1: O Lord God, merciful Judge, you are the inexhaustible fountain of forgiveness. Replace our hearts of stone with hearts that love and adore you, that we may delight in doing your will. Through Jesus Christ, our Savior and Lord. Amen.
0: So please be seated for the reading of the Word.
2: Good morning. The first reading is from Genesis chapter 50. Realizing that their father was dead, Joseph's brothers said, "What if Joseph still bears a grudge against us and pays us back in full for all the wrong that we did to him?" So they approached Joseph, saying, "Your father gave this instruction before he died. Say to Joseph, I beg you, forgive the crime of your brothers and the wrong they did in harming you. Now, therefore, please forgive the crime of the servants of the God of your father." Joseph wept when they spoke to him. Then his brothers also wept, fell down before him, and said, "We are here as your slaves." But Joseph said to them, "Do not be afraid. Am I in the place of God? Even though you intended to do harm to me, God intended it for good, in order to preserve a numerous people as he is doing today. So have no fear. I myself will provide for you and your little ones." In this way, he reassured them, speaking kindly to them. The word of the Lord.
0: Thanks be to God.
2: Psalm is Psalm 103, verses 8 through 13, read responsively. Lord, you are full of compassion and mercy, slow to anger and abounding in steadfast love.
3: You will not always accuse us, nor will you keep your anger forever.
2: You have not dealt with us according to our sins, nor repaid us according to our iniquities.
3: For as the heavens are high above the earth, so great is your steadfast love for those who fear you.
2: As far as the east is from the west, so far have you removed our transgressions from us.
3: As a father has compassion for his children, so you have compassion for those who fear you, O Lord.
2: The second reading is from Romans chapter 14. Welcome those who are weak in faith, but not for the purpose of quarreling over opinions. Some believe in eating anything, while the weak eat only vegetables. Those who eat must not despise those who abstain, and those who abstain must not pass judgment on those who eat, for God has welcomed them. Who are you to pass judgment on slaves of another? It is before their own Lord that they stand or fall, and they will be upheld, for the Lord is able to make them stand. Some judge one day to be better than another, while others judge all days to be alike. Let all be fully convinced in their own minds. Those who observe the day, observe it for the Lord. Also, those who eat, eat for the Lord, since they give thanks to God, while those who abstain, abstain for the Lord and give thanks to God. For we do not live to ourselves, and we do not die to ourselves. If we live, we live to the Lord, and if we die, we die to the Lord. So then, whether we live or whether we die, we are the Lord's. For to this end Christ died and lived again, so that he might be Lord of both the dead and the living. Why do you pass judgment on your brother or sister? Or you, why do you despise your brother or sister? For we will all stand before the judgment seat of God. For it is written,

0: As I live, says the Lord, every knee shall bow to me, and every tongue shall give praise to God. So then each one of us will be held accountable. The word of the Lord. Thanks be to God.
1: Please rise.

0: A reading from the Holy Gospel according to St. Matthew.
1: Glory to you, O Lord.
0: Peter came and said to Jesus, Lord, if my brother or sister sins against me, how often should I forgive? As many as 7 times? Jesus said to him, Not 7 times, I tell you 77 times. For this reason, the kingdom of heaven may be compared to a king who wished to settle accounts with his slaves. When he began the reckoning, one who owed him 10,000 talents was brought to him. And as he could not pay, the Lord ordered him to be sold, together with his wife and children and all his possessions, and payment be made. So the slave fell on his knees before him, saying, Have patience with me, and I will pay you everything. And out of pity for him, the Lord of that slave released him and forgave him the debt. But the same slave, as he went out, came upon one of his fellow slaves who owed him 100 denarii. And seizing him by the throat, he said, Pay what you owe. Then his fellow slave fell down and pleaded with him, Have patience with me, and I will pay you. But he refused. Then he went and threw him into prison until he would pay the debt. When his fellow slaves saw what had happened, they were greatly distressed, and they went and reported to their lord all that had taken place. Then his lord summoned him and said to him, You wicked slave, I forgave you all the debt because you pleaded with me. Should you not have mercy on your fellow slave as I had mercy on you? And in anger, his lord handed him over to be tortured until he would pay his entire debt. So my heavenly Father will also do to every one of you if you do not forgive your brother or sister from your heart. The Gospel of the Lord.
2: Praise to you, O Christ.
0: And I invite the children to come. Join me on the steps.

0: Let's see, I think I'll sit here in case I need to use that to help myself up. Good morning, all of you. Excited about Sunday school starting? Yeah, it's a cool time, Sunday school. Oh, were you our usher? Oh, you look very nice. Okay, today is a special day in the church. And it's not just a special day in this church. It's a special day in churches like ours all over this country. So there are thousands and thousands of people that are going to be participating, doing the things that we are going to be doing. They're having special projects to help their community. This day is called God's Work, Our Hands Day in this church. And there's people all over this country doing the same thing. Today, people are going to be going over to Lincoln McKinley, and they're going to be putting totes together for the teachers and the students for the year. Lincoln McKinley is our adopted school for the year. And when we help people like that, very often in the church, that's called service or serving people. Have you heard that word before? Serving? We hear that a lot from Jesus' teachings because he wanted everybody to serve each other as much as we could. So Jesus has asked us to serve. But I think it's your parents and your grandparents and your nana that teach you what that means. So I'm going to give you a few examples of what that means, what service means that your parents teach you. So every time around Christmas that you put any money in those red kettles, when you go into stores, do you remember seeing those big red kettles? Okay, so when you put money in those kettles, you are serving people because that money goes to help people that have a lot of needs that they can't do for themselves. And when you grow out of your clothes, if you don't have a younger brother or sister that can wear them, your mom will probably gather them up and take them someplace so that other kids that, you know, maybe don't have clothes that size anymore, that they can wear those. That's serving those other people because you're helping them with things that they don't have. Can you think of any other way, maybe? Well, there's one way that I can think about. Right around, maybe it's Thanksgiving, when you go to your cupboards and you take out food and you put it in a bag and then you put it out on the porch for the firemen to pick up. Remember that time when the fire trucks go down the street and they use their horns and you wonder what's happening and then you realize that it's just the firemen picking up food that day? That's serving people. Because those people, you know, they might not have enough food if you didn't help with that, if you didn't help fill the food pantries in our community. So those are some of the ways that you can serve.
1: We're going to give Santa cookies, not this Christmas.
0: Okay, well, and you can, it doesn't matter that you are small or that you are short or that you are, you know, tall or that you are old, like me. You can serve always. So let's pray, okay? All right. Thank you, God, for teaching us that service is a very important part of loving you. Help us to remember that we can serve people all of our lives in many, many different ways. And thank you that we have people that teach us how to do that. Amen.

Grace to you and peace from God our Father, Son, and Holy Spirit. Things fall apart. The center cannot hold. Literally speaking, that means the core structure of something, the center anchor, gets too weak, and the outer parts that are attached can't hold anymore, and the system or the structure collapses. When I heard this term, I wondered to myself, what holds my center? You know, what keeps me strong? What keeps me from collapsing? And I believe it's my faith.

the same thing that holds most of your centers together is your strong faith in Jesus Christ. The first time that I heard this term, it was in a poem by William Butler Yeats, titled The Second Coming. Now, of course, when I read the title, I thought, well, this poem must have something to do with Jesus. And so I read it. It has nothing to do with Jesus. In fact, it's far from it. This poem actually is about anarchy, when society exists without a real leader, when there's no rules, and everything is in a state of chaos, and there's riots. Well, this poem was written in 1919, after World War I, during the Irish War of Independence and the Spanish flu pandemic. And I thought it's almost like holding up a mirror to our anxious times, isn't it? The first part of this poem describes a falcon that flies so high that it gets out of reach of the falconer's voice and it gets lost. I think that's what happens when we get too far away from God. We get lost. Our center weakens. And maybe that's why there's so much brokenness in the world. So much fear and anger and division. Are we lost? I think some are. But if we do get lost, and if we want it, God will find us, always. Yeats didn't write this poem about Jesus or God or religion or anything that I thought it might be about. But that phrase, the center cannot hold, it did remind me of our second reading from Paul today in his letter to the Romans. In it, he was basically scolding the house churches in Rome because they were fighting. They were fighting with each other all the time. They were judging each other about things that Paul thought was of little significance. They were fighting over non-essential matters like what food to eat or not to eat, or what to drink or not to drink, or what days were special or not special. These were the things that they were focusing on, instead of being welcoming to each other. Paul wrote this letter when he was in Corinth. He was introducing himself to the house churches, which was literally that. These were churches that were held in people's houses because, you know, at that time, there wasn't any need for churches like this. There just weren't enough people yet. So he was preaching to the house churches, and these are people that he had never met. Because these weren't churches that he had founded like so many of the other churches. So he was introducing himself and he was concerned. This letter was written about 25 years after Jesus' death and resurrection. So the church was very young and people were still trying to figure things out. You know, how is it going to work? What would it look like? Paul was concerned because of all the fighting. The churches that he was writing to were the Jewish Jesus followers and the Gentile Jesus followers. And they were not getting along. Paul was asking them to welcome each other and stop judging each other. You know, many of the followers believed that the laws about food and drink and the holy days must be observed as they always had been. Other followers weren't concerned about this because it wasn't their tradition. All they cared about was what they did honored the Lord. So they argued about it, and when Paul got word of this, he instructed them to welcome those with different opinions.

and reminded them that they were all members of the community of faith. Both groups believed the things that Paul said that were really the important things. They weren't claiming a different savior or disputing the righteousness of Jesus. They were both very strong in their belief in Jesus. He reminded them that both sides were doing what they did for the Lord. One group might say, "When I eat, I honor God." While the other group might say, "When I abstain from meat, I honor God." They both believed in their religious practices, and Paul was telling them that it's okay to do that. Stop judging each other because of it. When I was doing my research for this scripture today, I came across a little story. And I think it perfectly describes what Paul was trying to tell the house churches about judging. That as long as you believe in the important thing, you don't need to be picking apart what other people do or believe. So I'm going to share this story with you, mainly because I think it's kind of funny. When Ruth Graham, Billy Graham's wife, was in Germany, she was invited to a Christian women's luncheon. And like most women in 1970, she got all dressed up, you know, probably had her hair done. You know, she was wearing makeup, mascara. And when she was at that luncheon, there was a woman there that started to cry because she was so outraged that Ruth Graham would come to this Christian women's luncheon dressed like she was, that this woman literally started to cry in her beer. I mean, it was Germany. And Ruth Graham didn't understand why this woman was crying, but she was outraged that this woman would come to a Christian women's luncheon and drink beer. So they both had their own ways, their own practices. They were both Christian women, and they were judging each other based on what Paul would have called insignificant matters. About, what, 20 or 30 years ago, we had that book called Don't Sweat the Small Stuff. I think that might have been the term Paul would have used. Live as a community was Paul's instruction. How can we praise God if we are too busy passing judgment on each other? Now, those are words to live by. What was important was their belief in the Lord. You know, I can kind of see that the food thing could be a problem at times. What if we had a lutefisk dinner and the committee said, "We're not going to serve butter this year because there's this group over here that doesn't eat dairy." Well, there's an argument coming, I can tell. This dinner is a community, a family celebration, and we do honor God with it. And we eat butter. So, what feels significant to some may not be important at all to others. If we do what we do to honor God, Paul says, it's okay to have your own practices. Just don't let it overshadow your faith in Jesus Christ. In verse 17 of this chapter, a little bit beyond what we read in our lectionary, Paul says, "For the kingdom of God is not food or drink, but righteousness and peace and joy in the Holy Spirit." And the role of passing judgment belongs only to God. Our call
is not to judge, but to worship and serve. It's hard to read this scripture and not think about our world, our country, our community, our families. Is our welcome conditional? Do we hold back our welcome if someone doesn't eat the right food, or drink the right drink, or dress the right way, or wear mascara? Paul was worried their differences would weaken their faith and the center would not hold. Those are my words, not Paul's. He was worried that the churches would get too far from the core belief, too far from their faith. If we get too far from each other, will our relationships weaken and collapse? If we get too far from God, will we stop hearing His voice like the falcon that flew so high that it got lost? How do we switch our minds from the troubles of the day to the comforts of the soul? I don't know who wrote that, but instead of looking at the dark picture of the world, and that it's hard not to these days, we need to trust Christ's call to mend it. And we can help do that through service to each other with humble love. People often panic when they feel the chaos and the brokenness. But when society is spinning out of control, Jesus calls us not to panic, but to serve. There is so much healing in service. You know, as you all know, the ELCA's motto is God's work, our hands. Our belief is that we are instruments of God's grace and that we are called to love and to serve one another. And that's a powerful statement. Today is the ELCA's annual day recognizing the importance of service. And there are Lutherans all over the country today participating in projects to serve their communities. And like I told the kids, we're putting together tote bags over at Lincoln McKinley for the teachers and their students. But true service doesn't just happen with our hands. It also happens with our heart. It needs to happen with our heart to be true service. When serving others, you don't feel stronger or bigger or better or more capable because we serve others with our heart and our soul. And we don't need physical strength to do it. If you have ever just sat with someone who was lonely or grieving or dying, you were serving them just like God intended us to, with your heart. Sometimes just looking into someone's eyes, the Buddhist monks call that the glance of mercy, but just looking into their

We never age out of service. You might not physically be able to do the things that you used to do, but you can always serve. Prayer is service. We serve God and each other from the moment that we're born until we take our last breath on this earth. A baby shows us God's tenderness, and we learn how to be tender in return. I have a 14-month-old granddaughter that smiles at everybody, a beautiful, welcoming, radiating smile. And she reminds us of the simple, joyful love God has for all of us. She's serving. St. Paul, in his letter to the Romans, calls the house churches to build each other up in mutual respect, to use their individual gifts and abilities to support the community, to serve and to care for one another. Mother Teresa said, "We serve life not because it is broken, but because it is holy." Mark's gospel reminds us that Jesus came not to be served, but to serve. Service is at the center of our faith, at the center of what Jesus teaches. And if we serve like Jesus taught us, then the center will hold. Amen.

0: Let us profess our faith in the words of the Apostles' Creed. I believe in God, the Father Almighty, creator of heaven and earth. I believe in Jesus Christ, God's only Son, our Lord, who was conceived by the Holy Spirit, born of the Virgin Mary, suffered under Pontius Pilate, was crucified, died, and was buried. He descended to the dead. On the third day he rose again. He ascended into heaven. He is seated at the right hand of the Father, and he will come to judge the living and the dead. I believe in the Holy Spirit, the Holy Catholic Church, the communion of saints, the forgiveness of sins, the resurrection of the body, and the life everlasting. Amen. After each prayer of petition today, our response will be, "Your mercy is great." Reminded of God's gracious and abundant love, we offer our prayers, confident that God hears us. God of mercy,
1: your mercy is great.
0: Move your church throughout the world away from judging and despising others. Lead us to embody the forgiveness you have given us in

0: Jesus, hear us, O God.
1: Your mercy is great.
0: The endless beauty of your creation reminds us of your mercy. Protect those who care for farms and ranches. Guide those who lead us to wonder at your creation. Hear us, O God.
1: Your mercy is great.
0: Raise up leaders like John Chrysostom, Bishop of Constantinople, a teacher and holy figure from the ancient church, whom we remember today, to hold all in authority accountable for any misuse of power entrusted to them. Hear us, O God.
1: Your mercy is great.
0: Calm the fears of all in need with your promises. Compassionately free the lives of any who feel bound by their failures. Remember your children in need, especially for those on our prayer list and those we name either silently or aloud. Hear us, O God.
1: Your mercy is great.
0: Ground this congregation in the welcome you show us in forgiving our sin. Inspire each of us to welcome others for your honor and glory. Hear us, O God.
1: Your mercy is great.
0: Grant the prayers we have offered, what we have forgotten to ask, and whatever else you see that we need. We ask this in Jesus' name. Amen.
1: Amen.
0: May the peace of the Lord be with all of you.
1: And also with you.
0: You may offer each other a sign of God's peace. God's peace. God's peace. God's peace. God's peace. Donna Bell, God's peace. God's peace.
2: God's peace.
0: Thank you. Thank you. God's peace, Steve. Marilyn, God's peace. God's peace. God's peace. You may place your offerings in the plate as it's being passed by, or you may give online to flchaver.org or send your offerings to Post Office Box 66, Haver, Montana. We are so grateful for your generosity.

0: Christ. Let us pray. God of creation,
1: you send rain and the earth springs forth abundantly.
0: All blessings are from you.
1: Make us generous with what we have.
0: Use our gifts,
1: our abilities,
0: and our hearts in service to you and in love to our neighbors, today and always.
1: Amen.
0: Amen. The Lord be with you.
1: With you.
0: Lift up your hearts.
1: We lift them to the Lord.
0: Let us give thanks to the Lord our God.
1: It is right to give our thanks and praise.
0: It is indeed right, our duty and our joy, that we should at all times and in all places give thanks and praise to you, Almighty and merciful God, through our Savior, Jesus Christ. In the wonder and mystery of the Word made flesh, you have opened the eyes of faith to a new and radiant vision of your glory, that beholding the God made visible, we may be drawn to love the God whom we cannot see. And so with all of the choirs and the angels, with the church on earth and the hosts of heaven, we praise your name and join their unending hymn.

0: Holy, mighty, and merciful Lord, heaven and earth are full of your glory. In great love you sent to us Jesus, your Son, who reached out to heal the sick and suffering, who preached good news to the poor, and who on the cross opened his arms to all. In the night in which he was betrayed, our Lord took bread, and he blessed it, and he gave thanks, and gave it to his disciples, saying, "Take and eat. This is my body, given for you. Do this for the remembrance of me." Again, after supper, he took the cup, and he gave thanks, and he gave it to all to drink, saying, "This cup is the new covenant in my blood, shed for you and for all people for the forgiveness of sin. Do this for the remembrance of me." Remembering, therefore, his death, resurrection, and ascension, we await his coming in glory. Pour out upon us the spirit of your love, Lord, and unite the wills of all who share this heavenly food, the body and blood of Jesus Christ, our Lord, to whom with you and the Holy Spirit we all honor and glory now and forever.
1: Amen.
0: Amen. Gathered into one by the Holy Spirit, let us pray the prayer that Jesus taught us. Our Father, who art in heaven, hallowed be thy name. Thy kingdom come, thy will be done, on earth as it is in heaven. Give us this day our daily bread, and forgive us our trespasses, as we forgive those who trespass against us. And lead us not into temptation, but deliver us from evil. For thine is the kingdom, and the power, and the glory, forever and ever. Amen. This is not the table of one tradition. This is the

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For truly, all are welcome. 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
2: From ABC News, I'm Mike Dubusky. Fuel prices are elevated as the conflict in Iran and surrounding areas shows no signs of abating. The national average for diesel fuel used in shipping and farming is now over $6 a gallon. Gas Buddy's Patrick DeHaan.
3: The U.S. economy is already spending roughly $300 million more on diesel today than it was a year ago. So coupled with higher gas prices, the cost to the economy is exceeding $700 million a day compared to costs from a year ago.
2: Last week, we learned inflation is up 3.4% for the month of August compared to last year. It's all going to play a big role in the Fed's decision on interest rates this week.
4: A rate hike means borrowing gets more expensive. Think credit card interest rates, car loans, and mortgages. And it comes as mortgage rates are already climbing higher. The average 30-year fixed rate surging above 7% for the first time in more than a year. And remember, much of this inflation is driven by the war in Iran and surging oil prices. The national average for a gallon of gas back here at home hitting a whopping $4.29 this weekend.
2: ABC's Olivia Rubin, a major voice in the artificial intelligence race, is issuing a stark warning, with Anthropic CEO saying AI development needs to be slowed down because something could go seriously wrong. ABC's Melissa Adan.
5: Dario Amodei, the chief executive, publishing a 3,800-word letter saying that while he believes artificial intelligence could bring vast benefits, he says it's advancing at too quick of a pace, writing, quote, "We must slow the pace at which we improve the capabilities of AI models. Progress will still seem fast, and we must make wise use of the time we gain." While Elon Musk chiming in saying, Dario is right.
2: White House advisor David Sacks says he supports that slowdown effort, but also says the move is driven at least in part by business considerations. You're listening to ABC News.
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2: Flu season is upon us. ABC News medical correspondent Dr. Darian Sutton.
8: Last year alone, it accounted for at least 32 million illnesses and 24,000 deaths. Now, scientists use global surveillance data to anticipate what strains of the flu we'll likely see this winter. And right now, the vaccines are updated and designed to protect against 3 different strains. Now, the most important update is influenza A H3N2. Last season, that spread widely, dominating at least 90% of the samples analyzed. For last year, we saw the highest rate of children hospitalized from the flu than we've seen since 2010. So an important reminder to get vaccinated and reduce your risk.
2: The nation's top pediatricians are once again urging parents to stay on top of their kids' social media use. Here's ABC's Yuri Benajad.
9: Experts have been sounding the alarm about social media's impact on kids and young teens for years. Many states have enacted age limits to create a social media account, and groups like the American Academy of Pediatrics warn that starting at a younger age may come with higher risks to mental health. Bottom line here, experts say that what you watch on your feed can shape how you feel in real time, and that parents should especially take note as they monitor their children's time online.
2: We're learning some new details about a Russian drone attack on a Ukrainian train near the country's border with Poland. The country's railway operator says former CIA director David Petraeus was on board a different train at the time of the attack. Former British Prime Minister Boris Johnson had just departed the station before that drone strike as well. He later called the strike senseless. I'm Mike Dubusky, ABC News.
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10: And now, your Weather Command forecast. Today should be breezy, mostly sunny, with highs in the upper 60s, east winds 10 to 15 miles an hour, shifting to the southeast 15 to 25 miles an hour in the afternoon. Tonight should be mostly cloudy, with a 70% chance of rain, lows in the mid-40s, northwest winds 5 to 15 miles an hour, shifting to the west 15 to 20 miles an hour, gusting up to 30 after midnight. Monday should be windy as well, with a 50% chance of rain.
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10: Welcome to Insight with New Media Broadcasters. I'm Joshua Weiss. Today, Colleen Pegar, Ag Extension Agent from MSU Northern Extension, discusses the pesticide disposal program coming back to Haver, as well as what you can do to pre-register.
13: So the pesticide is anything that you use to control a pest of any sort. So whether that's a weed, whether that's an insect, whether that's a fungus. So we're talking, you know, herbicides, fungicides, insecticides, all of those are accepted. The ones that they're not going to take are the non-pesticide materials, empty plastic containers, fertilizers, M44, predator baits, fumigant gases and solvents, and then paints, oils, and pharmaceuticals. So the reason that this whole program started was in 1994, the Montana Department of Ag realized that there was an important need to be able to dispose of unused pesticides. And so we're talking about DDT and Agent Orange and some of all of those types of chemicals that farmers used to use on a regular basis. A lot of that was sitting in grandma and grandpa or great grandma and grandpa's barn with nowhere to go, because we can't dispose of them in a landfill or anything like that, because then that goes into our groundwater, or potentially grows into our groundwater, and contaminate soil, and as a pesticide, it could possibly, you know, make that ground sterile at that point. So the MDA decided that they would start this waste disposal program, and so they've done it since 1994. To date, they've collected over 800,000 pounds of chemical. The date for Haver this year is September 22nd. You do have to pre-register. It won't give you a location until you pre-register. And that deadline is September 15th. And so the nice thing is the first 200 pounds of chemical are free. After that, it's $1 a pound charge. So you go in, you pre-register, you kind of try to tell people, or try to tell MDA what chemicals you have. If you don't, that's okay. If you don't know, that's okay. They do have the ability to dispose of unknown chemicals, and especially those chemicals that are going to be in the metal pesticide containers, because those are going to be extremely old containers. So the easiest thing to do is if you just Google Montana Department of Ag Pesticide Waste Disposal Program, it'll come up, and then the pre-registration form, the link will be there. Or you can contact Carly Davis with the Montana Department of Ag, and she is the one that is heading up the program.
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6: 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There's a rumor it started, can you believe this, in a barn. And now, the winds are picking up. Wait, we're getting reports it's jumped the street. Entire blocks are catching. People are leaving their homes. They're being told, everyone head for the lake. This is spreading faster than anyone expected. They're telling us to head for the lake now. Flames are leaping from rooftop to rooftop. The sky is glowing. There's embers falling like rain. We'll keep you informed.
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7: 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Welcome in to Montana at Noon on this lovely Sunday of September 13th. It's your number one stop for North Central Montana local news, weather forecasts, funeral notices, and state news. Today's fun fact is that there is over 500 hours worth of content uploaded to YouTube every single minute. Now let's take a look at our Weather Command forecast for today. Today should be breezy, mostly sunny with highs in the upper 60s, east winds 10 to 15 miles an hour, shifting to the southeast 15 to 25 miles an hour in the afternoon. Tonight should be mostly cloudy with a 70% chance of rain,

0: lows in the mid-40s, and northwest winds 5 to 15 miles an hour, shifting to the west 10 to 15 miles an hour after midnight, gusts as high as 30. Monday should be windy, with a 50% chance of rain, highs in the upper 50s, and west winds 10 to 25 miles an hour, shifting to the northwest 20 to 30 miles an hour in the afternoon. Monday night should be partly cloudy, lows in the upper 30s, northwest winds 10 to 15 miles an hour, gusting as high as 35, dropping down to below 10 after midnight. Tuesday should be mostly cloudy, highs in the lower 60s, east winds up to 10 miles an hour. Coming up with local and state news, the next Havre City Council meeting, MSU Northern's new vice chancellor, and adjustments to fishing restrictions at Yellowstone. We'll be back with more Montana at Noon after this.
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0: Welcome back into Montana at Noon. Now it's time for a look at your local and state news. The Havre City Council meets this Monday at 7 p.m. at City Hall. Top of the agenda is filling the Ward 1 vacancy left by Benita Bernhardt. Council members will hold a committee meeting ahead of time at 6 p.m. to interview two candidates before swearing in the winner. Alderpersons will also vote on a community development block grant application to fund building upgrades at Lincoln McKinley School. Finally, the city will consider street closure requests for the St. Jude School's annual Pumpkin Patch Festival and the Bullhook Community Health Center Zombie Fun Run coming up on October 24th. MSU Northern welcomes Dr. Valerie Martin Conley as Interim Senior Vice Chancellor for Academic Affairs and Provost for the 2026-27 academic year. Conley brings extensive higher education leadership experience to Northern, including serving as Provost and Vice President for Academic Affairs at Idaho State University and St. Norbert College, Dean of the College of Education at the University of Colorado in Colorado Springs, and several leadership and faculty roles at Ohio University. Conley earned her Ph.D. in Educational Leadership and Policy Studies from Virginia Tech, along with bachelor's and master's degrees in sociology from the University of Virginia. Her background also includes institutional research and data analytics. MSU Northern is pleased to welcome Conley to campus and looks forward to her leadership during the coming academic year. Two dedicated staff members are celebrating a major milestone with Independence Bank here in Havre. Human Resource Officer Becky Miller and Senior Consumer Leading Manager Kristen Ouellette are marking their 10-year anniversary with the financial institution. Bank officials publicly thank both employees this week, praising their decade of hard work, dedication, and service to the local community.
4: Anglers heading to Yellowstone National Park can finally cast their lines all day long on three popular rivers. Park officials have officially lifted the final fishing restrictions on the Firehole, Madison, and Gibbon rivers. Cooler weather and dropping water temperatures prompted the decision. Anglers can now fish these areas daily from sunrise to sunset. Strict midday limits were put in place earlier this summer when high water temperatures climbed past 68 degrees, creating lethal conditions for the fish. Park staff will continue monitoring water conditions, and they warn that restrictions could return if the heat picks back up. A Wolf Point man was sentenced recently to more than 10 years in federal prison for his role in a brutal, fatal beating last year. Chief United States District Judge Brian Morris ordered 37-year-old Calvin Florin Lester to serve 10 years and 10 months behind bars, followed by 3 years of supervised release. Lester pleaded guilty in May to voluntary manslaughter. Federal prosecutors say the attack happened in the early morning hours of February 26th of 2025 inside an abandoned house on the Fort Peck Indian Reservation. Investigators say Lester and two others had been drinking before entering the home, where they found the victim asleep on the second floor. An argument broke out, and the group severely beat the man. A medical examiner later determined the victim died from blunt injuries and neck compression. The two other co-defendants in the case have also pleaded guilty to voluntary manslaughter and are scheduled to be sentenced later this fall. Local writers and nature lovers have a unique opportunity to sharpen their skills this month. Billings author and educator Dave Casario is hosting an outdoor writing workshop at Pictograph Cave State Park on Saturday, September 19th. From 10 a.m. till 12:30 p.m., participants will use the park's rich history, geology, and natural beauty to inspire their own creative writing. The workshop is open to all skill levels, but space is limited. Attendees should dress for the weather and bring their own camp chairs and writing tools. To claim your spot, call Pictograph Cave State Park at 406-254-7342. 1 year ago, two orphaned bobcat kittens arrived at Zoo Montana in Billings so terrified of humans they would hide if anyone came near. Today, Sunny and Goldie are thriving, curious, and a major part of a new conservation partnership. When Montana Fish, Wildlife, and Parks rescued the pair from separate human-wildlife conflicts, they were unable to survive in the wild. Thanks to patient training by the animal care team, the bobcats have completely transformed. They now enter crates on command and chase toys for treats, including raw steak. Now, Montana State University, whose mascot is famously the bobcat, is stepping in. MSU has partnered with Zoo Montana to fund the cat's long-term habitat, using their story to educate the next generation of conservationists.
0: Now it's time for your local weekend sports update, including scores of Chinook's recent game.
4: The Haverhigh Blue Ponies golf team finished their busy week Friday, capping off a third meet in 4 days competing in the Sydney Invite. Here are the individual scores from their rounds. Starting with the boys, Evan Alisich shot an 87, Jasper Alisich shot a 92, Chediah Antonich finished with a 95, and both Braxton Hughes and Coyle Redding shot a 105. Moving to the girls' results, Raylan Smith and Liv Coate both shot a 107, and Lily Ophis shot a 125. Haver and Chinook High School's cross-country teams both competed in the Haver Invite Saturday morning, and here are the results from that. Starting with Haver's varsity boys, they came in 5th overall, and their top finisher was sophomore Sean Nagel, who came in 7th overall with a time of 16 minutes and 12 seconds. Haver's varsity girls team also came in 5th place overall, with their top finisher being senior Marley Springer, who finished 11th overall with a time of 20 minutes and 14 and a half seconds. Moving to Chinook's varsity boys team, who came in 8th place overall, and their top finisher was senior Gus Buck with a time of 18 minutes and 39 seconds. And Chinook's varsity girls team came in 1st place overall, with 3 finishers finishing in the top 10. Senior Ashlyn Ford won the event with a time of 17 minutes and 23 seconds. Sophomore Charlie Nissen came in 3rd place overall with a time of 18 minutes and 55 seconds, and 8th grader Lauren Davies came in 6th place with a time of 19 minutes and 47 seconds.
0: On Saturday, Chinook visited Centerville with a final score of 58-0. Coach Jones had the following to say, quote, "I thought we played a great game and had a chance to get some kids some experience for the future. Defense played well again. Got some experience on the offensive side of the ball. Great night for the boys," end quote.
4: Here's the high school football scoreboard from the Friday night games. Lewistown defeated Glendive 41-14. Hardin earned a 42-0 victory over Browning. Laurel came away with a 1-point win over Lockwood 14-13. Columbia Falls picked up a 38-35 win in a nail-biter versus East Helena. Glasgow recorded a 12-0 shutout against Cutbank. Shelby defeated Wolf Point 14-6. Florence edged Fairfield in a 1-point game 34-33. Belt put together a strong offensive performance in a 64-30 win over Fort Benton. Shoto posted a 60-17 victory over Box Elder. Grass Range Winnet defeated Big Sandy 50-28. And DGSG finished with a 15-13 win over Broadview Lavina. The MSU Northern Lights football team traveled to Dickinson State to take on the Blue Hawks Saturday afternoon. Rod Kleinjan recaps all the action.
5: Well, we look at some of the team and individual numbers. Dickinson State rushed for 177 yards. MSU Northern just 18 yards rushing. in the passing game. Grovem was a total of in the ball game for Grovem, 18 of 30, 245 yards.

0: back, 22 of 37 for 280 yards. And Malachi Statler, 19 of 50, officially he had 49, 19 of 49, one touchdown, five interceptions for 230 yards. Total yards, the Hawks, 457 total yards. MSU Northern, 248. 29 first downs for Dickinson State, 15 for MSU Northern. The Hawks had a total in the ball game of three turnovers, two interceptions, lost a fumble, all in the second half. And MSU Northern, five turnovers, all pass interceptions picked off. But again, the final score, the Blue Hawks win it 44-13.
1: And for the scoreboard from the Frontier Conference football games on Saturday, Mayville State comes away with a 37-13 victory over University of Minnesota Morris. Montana Tech rolls past Montana Western 34-7. Eastern Oregon puts up 51 points and takes down Whitworth 51-17. And Dakota State blanks Nebraska Wesleyan 52-0. Montana State University Northern Skylights volleyball battled back from a 2-1 deficit to defeat Mayville State University in five sets at home Saturday. The Skylights finished the night with 60 kills on 224 attacks, hitting a 179 as a team. The Skylights finished the night with 60 kills on 224 attacks, hitting a 179 as a team. Macy Uffelman led MSUN offensively with 16 kills on 64 attacks, while Kendall Scheffelmere added 11 kills on 22 attacks and hit an impressive 409. Callie Case also recorded 11 kills on 36 attacks, while Addison Falls Downs finished with 10 kills on 37 attacks. Emily Bird paced the Skylights with 35 assists and added 18 digs, as well as two service aces. Falls Down also delivered a strong all-around performance with 21 assists, 15 digs, and a service ace herself. Defensively, Cambria Malloy led the Skylights with 35 digs, while Uffelman, Josie Hassler, and Bird each made significant contributions with 20, 20, and 18 digs, respectively. Falls Down added 15 digs as MSUN finished with 116 as a team. At the net, Case turned in a standout blocking performance with four solo blocks and three block assists. Scheffelmere added two block assists, while Holly Newman contributed two block assists as well. Hassler and Uffelman each added a block assist as the Skylights finished with 14 total blocks. MSUN came out strong in the opening set, taking a 25-20 victory, but Mayville State responded by winning the next two, 25-20 and 25-23, to take a 2-1 lead in the match. Facing elimination, the Skylights answered in the fourth set with a 25-20 victory to force a decisive fifth one. MSUN continued to battle in the final frame, closing out the match with a 15-11 victory to complete the comeback and secure the five-set win at home. For your local weekend sports update, I'm Evan Suarez reporting with New Media Broadcasters.
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2: Welcome back into Montana at Noon. There is a funeral notice for Anna Marie Berg, who passed away at the age of 92. A funeral mass will be held at 11 a.m. on Friday, September 18th at St. Jude Catholic Church. Now let's take one last look at our Weather Command forecast. Today should be breezy, mostly sunny with highs in the upper 60s, east winds 10 to 15 miles an hour, shifting to the southeast 15 to 25 miles an hour in the afternoon. Tonight should be mostly cloudy with a

0: 70% chance of rain, lows in the mid-40s, and northwest winds 5 to 15 miles an hour, shifting to the west 10 to 15 miles an hour after midnight, gusts as high as 30. Monday should be windy, with a 50% chance of rain, highs in the upper 50s, and west winds 10 to 25 miles an hour, shifting to the northwest 20 to 30 miles an hour in the afternoon. Monday night should be partly cloudy, lows in the upper 30s, northwest winds 10 to 15 miles an hour, gusting as high as 35, dropping down to below 10 after midnight. Tuesday should be mostly cloudy, highs in the lower 60s, east winds up to 10 miles an hour. That will do it for our weather. 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
1: During World War II, radio wasn't just entertainment.
2: That the forces of Germany have surrendered.
1: It was connection. It was updates. It was hope. Radio helped unite a nation. 250 years later, that connection still lives on.

0: Hello there. I'm Mark Robbins. How about that week two in college football? Just when you thought top-ranked Ohio State's 20-point fourth-quarter lead was enough to put the Buckeyes in control, Arch Manning leads number four Texas to 3 fourth-quarter touchdowns and a stunning victory, 24-23. Texas head coach Steve Sarkisian says his quarterback has matured a lot from a year ago.
1: That's a guy who has some grit, some resilience, you know, that you can come back and fight through adversity and get on the other side of it in real time, in a short amount of time. And I don't know if he could have done that if it hadn't been for the adversity that he had to go through last year. So, I mean, you talk about just growth in a human being. That's the stuff as a coach that makes you proud when you watch players come into your program and grow and become men.
0: That's Texas head coach Steve Sarkisian. Meanwhile, in Stillwater, Oklahoma, the Oklahoma State Cowboys ending their 21-game FBS losing streak and stunning sixth-ranked Oregon.
2: Oregon, first and 10 from its own 45. Here's a toss. Hill drops it, picks it up, fumbles the football, and the Cowboys have recovered. James Williams has recovered at the Oregon 41-yard line with a minute 55 to play.
0: The excitement from Learfield as Oklahoma State beats Oregon 39-31, while the Oklahoma Sooners, ranked 11th in the country, beaten Saturday at the Big House. Michigan wins that one 17-10. Second-ranked Georgia rocks Western Kentucky by 50, 70.

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1: Two dedicated staff members are celebrating a major milestone with Independence Bank here in Havert. Human Resource Officer Becky Miller and Senior Consumer Leading Manager Kristen Ouellette are marking their 10-year anniversary with the financial institution. Bank officials publicly thank both employees this week, praising their decade of hard work, dedication, and service to the local community.
2: A Wolf Point man was sentenced recently to more than 10 years in federal prison for his role in a brutal, fatal beating last year. Chief United States District Judge Brian Morris ordered 37-year-old Calvin Florin Lester to serve 10 years and 10 months behind bars, followed by 3 years of supervised release. Lester pleaded guilty in May to voluntary manslaughter. Federal prosecutors say the attack happened in the early morning hours of February 26th of 2025 inside an abandoned house on the Fort Peck Indian Reservation. Investigators say Lester and two others had been drinking before entering the home, where they found the victim asleep on the second floor. An argument broke out and the group severely beat the man. A medical examiner later determined the victim died from blunt injuries and neck compression. The two other co-defendants in the case have also pleaded guilty to voluntary manslaughter and are scheduled to be sentenced later this fall. 1 year ago, two orphaned bobcat kittens arrived at Zoo Montana in Billings so terrified of humans they would hide if anyone came near. Today, Sunny and Goldie are thriving, curious, and a major part of a new conservation partnership. When Montana Fish, Wildlife, and Parks rescued the pair from separate human-wildlife conflicts, they were unable to survive in the wild. Thanks to patient training by the animal care team, the bobcats have completely transformed. They now enter crates on command and chase toys for treats, including raw steak. Now, Montana State University, whose mascot is famously the bobcat, is stepping in. MSU has partnered with Zoo Montana to fund the cat's long-term habitat using their story to educate the next generation of conservationists. This has been a production of New Media Broadcasters.
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0: I'm Mike Dubusky. The Federal Reserve meets this week to talk about what to do with interest rates following a CPI report last week that found inflation elevated for the month of August and amid high gas prices driving up costs across the board.
1: See, the big issue here is inflation, which held steady in August at 3.4%, well above the Fed's target rate of 2%. Now, to try to cool this inflation, the Fed can hike rates, and investors are expecting as much, now putting those odds at over 80%.
0: ABC's Olivia Rubin. President Trump weighing in on that interest rate decision.
2: We should be paying. The United States is so strong. We should be paying the lowest interest rate in the world, regardless of their formulas. I know more about formulas than anybody.
0: The president is wrapping up a trip to Ireland right now. ABC's Marcus Moore is in Dublin.
3: During this two-day trip, President Trump met with government leaders, including Ireland's President Catherine Connolly, who welcomed him at her official residence on Saturday, Trump calling her, quote, terrific. President Trump also meeting with Ireland's prime minister, where the two discussed a wide range of issues, including the war in Iran and the economy. The president shocked many when he told reporters that it would be great to see a reunified Ireland and Northern Ireland.
0: Trump will be returning to the U.S. facing new questions about the feasibility of his plan to send out $5,000 checks to all Americans, but only if Republicans do well in the midterms. Mike Lawler, Republican representative from New York, spoke on ABC's This Week.
4: The question is, how do you pay for it? How do you be able to pass the legislation to put more money back in the pockets of hardworking Americans? That's the objective. We should all be wanting to do that, to put the issue of affordability front and center and ease the burden on Americans.
0: New York, New Jersey, and Connecticut all saw major flooding today after bands of heavy rain swept through the region this morning. You're listening to ABC News.
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0: A critical deadline is coming up at the end of the month for SNAP, the Supplemental Nutrition Assistance Program. ABC's Chuck Sievertson.
12: States will have to pick up 75% of the cost for low-income SNAP recipients, a major shift from the federal government, unless Congress acts to give states more time. The switch is in the one big beautiful Republican budget bill that became law. Since its changes in work requirements and red tape hurdles to applying, about 5 million Americans, including 1.5 million children, lost access to SNAP, according to the Center on Budget and Policy Priorities.
0: A not guilty verdict for rapper Lil Durk in an alleged murder for hire plot targeting a rival rapper, Quando Rondo, in 2022. ABC's Jericho Tran.
13: The rapper was found not guilty on all five federal charges for murder for hire, stalking, resulting in death, and conspiracy. The prosecution saying they are disappointed with the verdict, but the defense celebrating a win. Now, Lil Durk is not a free man. He has another trial coming up October 5th, where he faces federal counts for racketeering, murder, and firearms charges. Jericho Tran, ABC News.
0: A woman in Pennsylvania has died after complications from measles, according to the county's coroner office in Jefferson County. They add that while measles is generally thought of as a childhood illness, it can lead to severe complications in individuals of any age. I'm Mike Dubusky, ABC News.
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7: And now, your Weather Command forecast. Today should be breezy, mostly sunny with highs in the upper 60s, east winds 10 to 15 miles an hour, shifting to the southeast 15 to 25 miles an hour in the afternoon. Tonight should be mostly cloudy with a 70% chance of rain, lows in the mid-40s, northwest winds 5 to 15 miles an hour, shifting to the west 15 to 20 miles an hour, gusting up to 30 after midnight. Monday should be windy as well with a 50% chance of rain.
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to the top, I've been out of shape, thinking out the box, I'm an astronaut. I blasted off the planet, rock that caused catastrophe, and it matters more because I had it. Now I had, I thought about wreaking havoc on an opposition, kind of shocking, they want it static with precision. I'm automatic, quarterback, I ain't talking second, pack it up, I don't panic, better.

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0: there. I'm Mark Robbins. How about that week two in college football? Just when you thought top-ranked Ohio State's 20-point fourth-quarter lead was enough to put the Buckeyes in control, Arch Manning leads number four Texas to 3 fourth-quarter touchdowns and a stunning victory, 24-23. Texas head coach Steve Sarkisian says his quarterback has matured a lot from a year ago.
1: That's a guy who has some grit, some resilience, you know, that you can come back and fight through adversity and get on the other side of it in real time, in a short amount of time. And I don't know if he could have done that if it hadn't been for the adversity that he had to go through last year. So when you talk about just growth in a human being, that's the stuff as a coach that makes you proud when you watch players come into your program and grow and become men.
0: That's Texas head coach Steve Sarkisian. Meanwhile, in Stillwater, Oklahoma, the Oklahoma State Cowboys ending their 21-game FBS losing streak and stunning sixth-ranked Oregon.
2: Oregon, first and 10 from its own 45. Here's a toss. Hill drops it, picks it up, fumbles the football, and the Cowboys have recovered. James Williams has recovered at the Oregon 41-yard line with a minute 55 to play.
0: The excitement from Learfield as Oklahoma State beats Oregon 39-31, while the Oklahoma Sooners, ranked 11th in the country, beaten Saturday at the Big House. Michigan wins that one 17-10. Second-ranked Georgia rocks Western Kentucky by 50, 70-20. Number 3, Notre Dame. 5th-ranked Indiana. 8th-ranked LSU. Number 9, Ole Miss. And 10th-ranked Texas A&M all pick up home victories. Major League Baseball coming up on ESPN Radio, 6:30 p.m. Eastern tonight. Padres and the Giants.
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0: And now, an extended look at your Weather Command forecast. Today should be breezy, mostly sunny with highs in the upper 60s, east winds 10 to 15 miles an hour, shifting to the southeast 15 to 25 miles an hour in the afternoon. Tonight should be mostly cloudy with a 70% chance of rain, lows in the mid-40s, and northwest winds 5 to 15 miles an hour, shifting to the west 10 to 15 miles an hour after midnight, gusts as high as 30. Monday should be windy with a 50% chance of rain, highs in the upper 50s, and west winds 10 to 25 miles an hour, shifting to the northwest 20 to 30 miles an hour in the afternoon. Monday night should be partly cloudy, lows in the upper 30s, northwest winds 10 to 15 miles an hour, gusting as high as 35, dropping down to below 10 after midnight. Tuesday should be mostly cloudy, highs in the lower 60s, east winds up to 10 miles an hour.
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1: The Havre City Council meets this Monday at 7 p.m. at City Hall. Top of the agenda is filling the Ward 1 vacancy left by Benita Bernhardt. Council members will hold a committee meeting ahead of time at 6 p.m. to interview two candidates before swearing in the winner. Alderpersons will also vote on a community development block grant application to fund building upgrades at Lincoln McKinley School. Finally, the city will consider street closure requests for the St. Jude School's annual Pumpkin Patch Festival and the Bullhook Community Health Center Zombie Fun Run coming up on October 24th. MSU Northern welcomes Dr. Valerie Martin Conley as Interim Senior Vice Chancellor for Academic Affairs and Provost for the 2026-27 academic year. Conley brings extensive higher education leadership experience to Northern, including serving as Provost and Vice President for Academic Affairs at Idaho State University and St. Norbert College, Dean of the College of Education at the University of Colorado in Colorado Springs, and several leadership and faculty roles at Ohio University. Conley earned her Ph.D. in Educational Leadership and Policy Studies from Virginia Tech, along with bachelor's and master's degrees in sociology from the University of Virginia. Her background also includes institutional research and data analytics. MSU Northern is pleased to welcome Conley to campus and looks forward to her leadership during the coming academic year.
2: Anglers heading to Yellowstone National Park can finally cast their lines all day long on three popular rivers. Park officials have officially lifted the final fishing restrictions on the Firehole, Madison, and Gibbon rivers. Cooler weather and dropping water temperatures prompted the decision. Anglers can now fish these areas daily from sunrise to sunset. Strict midday limits were put in place earlier this summer when high water temperatures climbed past 68 degrees, creating lethal conditions for the fish. Park staff will continue monitoring water conditions, and they warn that restrictions could return if the heat picks back up. This has been a production of New Media Broadcasters.
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5: From ABC News, I'm Mike Dabusky. Right now, President Donald Trump is on his way back to Washington after a trip to Ireland this weekend. Along the way, announcing he will lift that 15% tariff on Irish whiskey originating from the European Union.
6: On behalf of the United States of America, I am going to take the tariffs off.
5: The president returns to a country saddled with high gas prices, well over $4 a gallon on average, according to Gas Buddy. Alyssa Barnes, a store clerk at a Southern California gas station, says she noticed a shift in buying habits at her station.
7: All they have money for is filling up. They have to get, like, cash advances and stuff for food, and it's rough.
5: The elevated prices are driven in large part by the tensions in the Middle East, which have ramped up again this weekend as Saudi Arabia and the Iran-allied Houthis square off. ABC's Stephen Portnoy has the details.
8: Fighting again flares up in the long-running war between the

0: Houthis and the Saudis. President Trump has said the U.S. has had discussions with the Houthis aimed at keeping them in line.
1: They don't want us to go after them, but they've called and they've talked to us and they don't want us to. They would much prefer not having us involved. And they're letting most ships go through. It's just one country that they're not too happy with.
0: The Houthis say they're only targeting Saudi ships.
2: Late last week, Saudi Arabia shut down an oil pipeline after a series of drone attacks. No one's claimed responsibility for those strikes. And new warnings about artificial intelligence from a former Anthropic researcher.
3: I think the concept of building a super intelligence is, well, it's been likened to summoning an alien species. So I think thinking about it in terms of an alien mind that we don't fully understand is pretty terrifying, even without any concrete scenario.
2: Jacob Coxon resigned from Anthropic. You're listening to ABC News.
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2: A trespasser at the home of the former vice president this weekend.
6: Former Vice President Kamala Harris's spokesperson tells ABC News her security personnel stopped a woman who trespassed onto her Malibu property on Friday night. Neither Harris nor her husband, Doug Emhoff, were at home. Sources tell ABC News private security stopped the woman and then called the LA County Sheriff's Department. The woman was on the property but did not reach the home. The woman agreed to leave voluntarily, complied when she was asked to leave, and was not arrested. Alex Stone, ABC News, Los Angeles.
2: Meanwhile, in New York, President Trump's family home in Queens, where he lived until he was 4, sold for $1.93 million. The buyer was not identified. Looking ahead to tomorrow night, some of the biggest TV shows of the year will duke it out at the Emmy Awards. ABC's Melissa Adon has a preview.
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2: And after a 6-week run atop the box office, Spider-Man Brand New Day fell to second place this week, bested in theaters by Practical Magic 2. I'm Mike Dubosky, ABC News.
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11: And now, your Weather Command forecast. Today should be breezy, mostly sunny, with highs in the upper 60s, east winds 10 to 15 miles an hour, shifting to the southeast 15 to 25 miles an hour in the afternoon. Tonight should be mostly cloudy, with a 70% chance of rain, lows in the mid-40s, northwest winds 5 to 15 miles an hour, shifting to the west 15 to 20 miles an hour, gusting up to 30 after midnight. Monday should be windy as well, with a 50% chance of rain.
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0: The hits of 1964 on the rock.

0: there. I'm Mark Robbins. How about that week two in college football? Just when you thought top-ranked Ohio State's 20-point fourth-quarter lead was enough to put the Buckeyes in control, Arch Manning leads number four Texas to 3 fourth-quarter touchdowns and a stunning victory, 24-23. Texas head coach Steve Sarkisian says his quarterback has matured a lot from a year ago.
1: That's a guy who has some grit, some resilience, you know, that you can come back and fight through adversity and get on the other side of it in real time, in a short amount of time. And I don't know if he could have done that if it hadn't been for the adversity that he had to go through last year. So, I mean, you talk about just growth in a human being. That's the stuff as a coach that makes you proud when you watch players come into your program and grow and become men.
0: That's Texas head coach Steve Sarkisian. Meanwhile, in Stillwater, Oklahoma, the Oklahoma State Cowboys ending their 21-game FBS losing streak and stunning sixth-ranked Oregon.
2: Oregon, first and 10 from its own 45. Here's a toss. Hill drops it, picks it up, fumbles the football, and the Cowboys have recovered. James Williams has recovered at the Oregon 41-yard line with a minute 55 to play.
0: The excitement from Learfield as Oklahoma State beats Oregon 39-31, while the Oklahoma Sooners, ranked 11th in the country, beaten Saturday at the Big House. Michigan wins that one 17-10. Second-ranked Georgia rocks Western Kentucky by 50, 70-20. Number 3, Notre Dame. 5th-ranked Indiana. 8th-ranked LSU. Number 9, Ole Miss. And 10th-ranked Texas A&M all pick up home victories. Major League Baseball coming up on ESPN Radio, 6:30 p.m. Eastern tonight. Padres and the Giants.
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0: And now, an extended look at your Weather Command forecast. Today should be breezy, mostly sunny with highs in the upper 60s, east winds 10 to 15 miles an hour, shifting to the southeast 15 to 25 miles an hour in the afternoon. Tonight should be mostly cloudy with a 70% chance of rain, lows in the mid-40s, and northwest winds 5 to 15 miles an hour, shifting to the west 10 to 15 miles an hour after midnight, gusts as high as 30. Monday should be windy with a 50% chance of rain, highs in the upper 50s, and west winds 10 to 25 miles an hour, shifting to the northwest 20 to 30 miles an hour in the afternoon. Monday night should be partly cloudy, lows in the upper 30s, northwest winds 10 to 15 miles an hour, gusting as high as 35, dropping down to below 10 after midnight. Tuesday should be mostly cloudy, highs in the lower 60s, east winds up to 10 miles an hour.
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1: MSU Northern welcomes Dr. Valerie Martin Conley as Interim Senior Vice Chancellor for Academic Affairs and Provost for the 2026-27 academic year. Conley brings extensive higher education leadership experience to Northern, including serving as Provost and Vice President for Academic Affairs at Idaho State University and St. Norbert College, Dean of the College of Education at the University of Colorado in Colorado Springs, and several leadership and faculty roles at Ohio University. Conley earned her Ph.D. in Educational Leadership and Policy Studies from Virginia Tech, along with bachelor's and master's degrees in sociology from the University of Virginia. Her background also includes institutional research and data analytics. MSU Northern is pleased to welcome Conley to campus and looks forward to her leadership during the coming academic year.
2: Anglers heading to Yellowstone National Park can finally cast their lines all day long on three popular rivers. Park officials have officially lifted the final fishing restrictions on the Firehole, Madison, and Gibbon rivers. Cooler weather and dropping water temperatures prompted the decision. Anglers can now fish these areas daily from sunrise to sunset. Strict midday limits were put in place earlier this summer when high water temperatures climbed past 68 degrees, creating lethal conditions for the fish. Park staff will continue monitoring water conditions, and they warn that restrictions could return if the heat picks back up. Local writers and nature lovers have a unique opportunity to sharpen their skills this month. Billings author and educator Dave Casario is hosting an outdoor writing workshop at Pictograph Cave State Park on Saturday, September 19th. From 10 a.m. till 12:30 p.m., participants will use the park's rich history, geology, and natural beauty to inspire their own creative writing. The workshop is open to all skill levels, but space is limited. Attendees should dress for the weather and bring their own camp chairs and writing tools. To claim your spot, call Pictograph Cave State Park at 406-254-7342. This has been a production of New Media Broadcasters.
0: It's hard to believe it's been 20 years since you said, "I do." You've been through a lot together. You know her dreams because they're your dreams. You know what she wants because she tells you. And you know what makes her happy too. But you never knew how much she wants an anniversary ring of sparkling diamonds embraced by a band of gold. A perfect reminder of how you have embraced life together. Diamonds say it all. J.M. 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
4: From ABC News, I'm Mike Dubosky. President Trump is on his way back to the U.S. after a two-day trip to Ireland this weekend. While there, he met with Irish leaders and announced he'd be lifting a tariff on Irish whiskey. But he also drew ire for saying he'd love to see Ireland reunify. The visit drawing protests for other reasons as well. Sarah Clancy was one of the demonstrators this weekend.
5: I know many of the people across the United States feel deeply failed by their government, particularly around its conduct in now in illegal wars in starving Cuba and so on. The only way we can hold them to account really is by being vocal, being visible, and never giving up.
4: Gas prices remain elevated in the U.S. amid escalating tensions in the Middle East. A drone attack this week on a Saudi pipeline has further complicated oil transit through that region. ABC's Stephen Portnoy has more on that.
6: President Trump pointing the finger at Iran, saying it's likely to blame for a strike on a key oil pipeline. Iraqi officials say the attack on the east-west pipeline came from their country.

0: not from Iran. Iraq's prime minister condemned the strike and ordered an investigation.
1: Another effect of the fighting, diesel prices are now over $6 a gallon. That's the fuel used in big rigs and farm equipment. Stuart Spencer is with the Lodi Wine Grape Commission.
2: The unfortunate thing for farmers is we are price takers, not price makers.
1: Major AI figures Sam Altman and Elon Musk have signaled their support for Anthropic CEO Dario Amodei's plan to slow down the pace of AI development, fearing the technology could go wrong and wreak havoc. Jacob Coxon resigned from Anthropic last week over similar concerns and lauded the move, but says he still has concerns.
3: I do hope that the people in China who are looking at the same problems as we are, so they're trying to build the same technology, will come to the same conclusion that it has to be done in a measured manner.
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1: A Republican candidate for Wisconsin governor is recovering today after a plane crash this weekend. ABC's Chuck Sievertson.
5: The small plane lost power while heading to Wausau downtown airport Saturday night, and they made an emergency water landing in Lake Wausau, writes Wisconsin Congressman Tom Tiffany on social media. He says the plane started to sink. They swam to shallow water, and first responders in a boat rescued them. Tiffany expresses deepest gratitude to the pilot, the Wausau Fire Department, and all the first responders. He adds, an experience like this reminds you just how precious life is. Chuck Sievertson, ABC News.
1: Speaking of planes, Ryanair is now under new scrutiny after a passenger claimed to have been nearly sucked out of a window on a recent flight.
6: Passenger Lubashaw Karavich shown with injuries to his neck and shoulder after the window shattered shortly after takeoff on a flight from Greece to Germany. The CEO of Ryanair, Michael O'Leary, now saying he wasn't partially out of the window. This is the second time O'Leary has spoken out on the incident. NTSB Chair Jennifer Homendy previously criticizing him for publicly discussing possible causes before the investigation is complete.
1: ABC's Gio Benitez, both David Petraeus, the former CIA director, and Boris Johnson, the former UK prime minister, were in the vicinity of a Ukrainian train station that was hit with a Russian drone strike this weekend. And the CDC says it was not notified of the latest measles death in Pennsylvania, which claimed the life of a 40-year-old unvaccinated woman. I'm Mike Dubusky, ABC News.
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10: Now it's time for a look at your Weather Command forecast. Tonight, mostly cloudy, rain showers and slight chance of thunderstorms in the evening, then slight chance of rain showers after midnight. Lows in the mid-40s, north winds 5 to 15 miles per hour, shifting to the west 10 to 15 miles per hour after midnight. Chance of precipitation 90%. Tomorrow, windy, mostly sunny with slight chance of rain showers in the morning, then mostly cloudy with chance of rain showers in the afternoon.
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0: I'm Ed Mankin. It was a wild start to the first full Sunday of NFL football with 8 early games, one of them going into overtime in Detroit.
1: On third down, Jared leans in. There's the snap. Goff back. Goff looking, stepping up in the pocket, firing. End zone. Caught. Touchdown, Detroit Lions. Amon-Ra St. Brown. Made a move and left his defender on one knee at the 5-yard line. He was wide open.
0: That call from 97-1, the ticket. As the Lions go ahead 31-24, the Saints get a touchdown, go for two, and do not convert. Detroit wins in overtime 31-30. The Bears put up 552 yards of offense. They beat the Panthers 59-37. Caleb Williams had 2 touchdown runs and 2 touchdown passes. In a back-and-forth affair in Houston, the Bills prevail over the Texans 36-31. Josh Allen throws a touchdown pass to Joshua Palmer for the winner with 1:37 left. Derrick Henry rushes for 2 touchdowns as the Ravens roll past the Colts 41-23. The Bengals defeat the Buccaneers 33-27, each team with a defensive touchdown of that game. There was a defensive touchdown in Pittsburgh with the Steelers down the Falcons 20-13. T.J. Watt had an interception return for a score. The Jets win on opening day, beating the Titans 23-10. Breece Hall had a touchdown run to help the Jets get the victory. And Trevor Lawrence got off to a fast start for Jacksonville. 4 touchdown passes as the Jaguars blow out the Browns 34-10. Rams star Myles Garrett will have arthroscopic surgery on his knee. He will be out for at least 4 weeks. Baseball, the Rays blow out the Astros 14-4. The Yankees keep pace in the American League East. They beat the Mets 2-0. Phillies over the Braves 9-4.
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0: Here's an extended look at your Weather Command forecast. Tonight, mostly cloudy, rain showers and slight chance of thunderstorms in the evening, then slight chance of rain showers after midnight. Lows in the mid-40s, north winds 5 to 15 miles per hour, shifting to the west 10 to 15 miles per hour after midnight. Chance of precipitation 90%. Tomorrow, windy, mostly sunny with slight chance of rain showers in the morning, then mostly cloudy with chance of rain showers in the afternoon. Highs in the lower 60s, west winds 10 to 25 miles per hour, shifting to the northwest 20 to 30 in the afternoon. Chance of showers 50%. Tomorrow night, partly cloudy in the evening, then becoming mostly cloudy. Lows in the lower 40s, northwest winds 10 to 15 miles per hour with gusts around 35, decreasing up to 5 miles per hour after midnight. Tuesday, mostly cloudy, highs in the lower 60s, east winds up to 10 miles per hour. Tuesday night, cloudy, chance of rain showers in the evening, then rain showers likely after midnight.
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1: Two dedicated staff members are celebrating a major milestone with Independence Bank here in Havre. Human Resource Officer Becky Miller and Senior Consumer Leading Manager Kristen Ouellette are marking their 10-year anniversary with the financial institution. Bank officials publicly thank both employees this week, praising their decade of hard work, dedication, and service to the local community.
2: A Wolf Point man was sentenced recently to more than 10 years in federal prison for his role in a brutal, fatal beating last year. Chief United States District Judge Brian Morris ordered 37-year-old Calvin Florin Lester to serve 10 years and 10 months behind bars, followed by 3 years of supervised release. Lester pleaded guilty in May to voluntary manslaughter. Federal prosecutors say the attack happened in the early morning hours of February 26th of 2025 inside an abandoned house on the Fort Peck Indian Reservation. Investigators say Lester and two others had been drinking before entering the home, where they found the victim asleep on the second floor. An argument broke out and the group severely beat the man. A medical examiner later determined the victim died from blunt injuries and neck compression. The two other co-defendants in the case have also pleaded guilty to voluntary manslaughter and are scheduled to be sentenced later this fall. 1 year ago, two orphaned bobcat kittens arrived at Zoo Montana in Billings so terrified of humans they would hide if anyone came near. Today, Sunny and Goldie are thriving, curious, and a major part of a new conservation partnership. When Montana Fish, Wildlife, and Parks rescued the pair from separate human-wildlife conflicts, they were unable to survive in the wild. Thanks to patient training by the animal care team, the bobcats have completely transformed. They now enter crates on command and chase toys for treats, including raw steak. Now, Montana State University, whose mascot is famously the bobcat, is stepping in. MSU has partnered with Zoo Montana to fund the cat's long-term habitat, using their story to educate the next generation of conservationists. This has been a production of New Media Broadcasters.
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4: From ABC News, I'm Wayne Cabot. Price pressure on gas and oil are pushing higher today with more attacks in the Gulf, including an Iranian oil tanker. A reporter asking President Trump if the United States carried out the attack, the president answering, "I don't want to say." He did say that Ukrainian President Zelensky should be halting strikes on Russian oil refineries, saying those attacks are causing a global shortage. Only about a quarter of the oil is getting out of Gulf countries since the war. Diesel hit $6.20 a gallon today, says AAA, regular at $4.31. Concern that AI will soon escape human control are secondary to concern that China might get the edge over the U.S., says President Trump today, playing down the need for guardrails. Jacob Coxon is the Anthropic employee who quit last week after warning that the people building AI believe that it could kill us all by the end of the decade.
5: I do hope that the people in China who are looking at the same problems as we are, so they're trying to build the same technology, will come to the same conclusion that it has to be done in a measured manner.
4: Coxon on ABC's This Week. It's not what you want to hear the captain say, the words heard on a white-knuckle plane ride by Wisconsin Congressman and gubernatorial candidate Tom Tiffany.
6: As we went to our final approach, the plane lost power, and Len said to me, we are going down. Pull your seat

0: belt tight.
1: They had to swim to safety in Lake Wausau. A third measles death in Pennsylvania. This one, a 40-year-old woman from Jefferson County who, like the others, was not vaccinated. A Yankee Stadium tower is among those ordered cleaned as Bronx Legionnaires' disease spreads to 9 outbreak. One person has died. Vikings QB Kyler Murray took a hit to the head and had to be pulled out of the season opener today. Texas makes number one in the AP College football poll after knocking off Ohio State. You're listening to ABC News.
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5: House Speaker Mike Johnson says President Trump's offer to send $5,000 to every American adult if Republicans keep control of the House and Senate needs congressional approval. He did pledge to try to make that happen. Trump saying today tariffs would help pay the cost of that. Trump plans to end tariffs on Irish whiskey, making the announcement today from his golf course in Ireland.
6: And everybody's been bugging me. They're saying, would you do me a favor? It's so unfair what's going on. Could you possibly take the tariffs off of Irish whiskey?
5: Trump saying everybody was asking him about it, even the golfers. Outside the event were protesters, including Lily Da Silva, who tried to be polite about it.
7: We do have to welcome visitors here. So, you know, let's just say I prefer to ignore him.
5: So hot, so late. New daily high temps for Oklahoma City and Lawton, Oklahoma, 106 and 108 respectively. This week feels like temps hitting triple digits from St. Louis to Louisville. California's dry heat could help wildfires spread, like the Lucas Fire, burning since Thursday in Lake and Mendocino counties. Just over 4,000 acres scorched, only 20% contained. Celine Dion passed the test in France in her first concert after a neurological disease silenced her. Hitting the high F. Wayne Cabot, ABC News.
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13: Now it's time for a look at your Weather Command forecast. Tonight, mostly cloudy, rain showers, and slight chance of thunderstorms in the evening, then slight chance of rain showers after midnight. Lows in the mid-40s, north winds 5 to 15 miles per hour, shifting to the west 10 to 15 miles per hour after midnight. Chance of precipitation 90%. Tomorrow, windy, mostly sunny with slight chance of rain showers in the morning, then mostly cloudy with chance of rain showers in the afternoon.
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2: On America's 250th birthday, we wonder, what if radio had been there from the start?
3: We're in our New York newsroom. It's just past midnight. Word is coming in that the luxury liner Titanic has struck ice in the North Atlantic. First reports tell us she's damaged, but stable, being taken under tow toward Halifax. Wait, hold on. We're, receiving a correction now. My God, the Titanic, she's gone down.
2: And for over a century, radio has brought America together in the moments that matter. Radio makes it real.

0: the hits of 1986 on The Rock. Take these broken wings, say you, say me. That's what friends are for. KOJM.
1: I'm Ed Mankin. It was a wild start to the first full Sunday of NFL football with 8 early games, one of them going into overtime in Detroit.
2: On third down, Jared leans in. There's the snap. Goff back. Goff looking, stepping up in the pocket, firing. End zone. Caught. Touchdown, Detroit Lions. Amon-Ra St. Brown. Made a move and left his defender on one knee at the 5-yard line. He was wide open.
1: That call from 97 won the ticket as the Lions go ahead 31-24. The Saints get a touchdown, go for two, and do not convert. Detroit wins in overtime 31-30. The Bears put up 552 yards of offense. They beat the Panthers 59-37. Caleb Williams had 2 touchdown runs and 2 touchdown passes. In a back-and-forth affair in Houston, the Bills prevail over the Texans 36-31. Josh Allen throws a touchdown pass to Joshua Palmer for the winner with 1:37 left. Derrick Henry rushes for 2 touchdowns as the Ravens roll past the Colts 41-23. The Bengals defeat the Buccaneers 33-27, each team with a defensive touchdown in that game. There was a defensive touchdown in Pittsburgh with the Steelers down the Falcons 20-13. T.J. Watt had an interception return for a score. The Jets win on opening day, beating the Titans 23-10. Breece Hall had a touchdown run to help the Jets get the victory. And Trevor Lawrence got off to a fast start for Jacksonville. 4 touchdown passes as the Jaguars blow out the Browns 34-10. Rams star Myles Garrett will have arthroscopic surgery on his knee. He will be out for at least 4 weeks. Baseball, the Rays blow out the Astros 14-4. The Yankees keep pace in the American League East. They beat the Mets 2-0. Phillies over the Braves 9-4.
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0: Here are your area road conditions for Sunday, September 13th, as reported by the Montana Department of Transportation. Throughout the region, there's mostly cloudy skies with widely scattered light rain developing and widely scattered thunderstorms developing from Havre down to Great Falls. Visibility up to 10 miles and winds coming from the east and southeast at 15 to 25 miles per hour with gusts up to 33 east of Havre towards Malta. On U.S. Highway 2 in Havre, between mile markers 381.3 and 383.8, there is road repair and panel replacement on 1st Street from 9th Avenue West to 4th Avenue West, and also on U.S. Highway 2 from mile markers 375.8 to 376.4, there is construction being done on the side slopes and ditch of the highway. Watch for trucks and equipment. And on U.S. 191, between mile markers 86 and 88.5, there is construction on Fred Robinson and Armels Creek Bridge. For your Sunday Road Report, I'm Evan Suarez reporting with New Media Broadcasters. Here's an extended look at your Weather Command forecast. Tonight, mostly cloudy, rain showers and slight chance of thunderstorms in the evening, then slight chance of rain showers after midnight. Lows in the mid-40s, north winds 5 to 15 miles per hour, shifting to the west 10 to 15 miles per hour after midnight. Chance of precipitation 90%. Tomorrow, windy, mostly sunny with slight chance of rain showers in the morning, then mostly cloudy with chance of rain showers in the afternoon. Highs in the lower 60s, west winds 10 to 25 miles per hour, shifting to the northwest 20 to 30 in the afternoon. Chance of showers 50%. Tomorrow night, partly cloudy in the evening, then becoming mostly cloudy. Lows in the lower 40s, northwest winds 10 to 50 miles per hour with gusts around 35, decreasing up to 5 miles per hour after midnight. Tuesday, mostly cloudy, highs in the lower 60s, east winds up to 10 miles per hour. Tuesday night, cloudy, chance of rain showers in the evening, then rain showers likely after midnight.
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1: The Havre City Council meets this Monday at 7 p.m. at City Hall. Top of the agenda is filling the Ward 1 vacancy left by Benita Bernhardt. Council members will hold a committee meeting ahead of time at 6 p.m. to interview two candidates before swearing in the winner. Alderpersons will also vote on a community development block grant application to fund building upgrades at Lincoln McKinley School. Finally, the city will consider street closure requests for the St. Jude School's annual Pumpkin Patch Festival and the Bullhook Community Health Center Zombie Fun Run.

0: for academic affairs and provost for the 2026-27 academic year. Conley brings extensive higher education leadership experience to Northern, including serving as provost and vice president for academic affairs at Idaho State University and St. Norbert College, dean of the College of Education at the University of Colorado in Colorado Springs, and several leadership and faculty roles at Ohio University. Conley earned her PhD in Educational Leadership and Policy Studies from Virginia Tech, along with bachelor's and master's degrees in sociology from the University of Virginia. Her background also includes institutional research and data analytics. MSU Northern is pleased to welcome Conley to campus and looks forward to her leadership during the coming academic year.
1: Anglers heading to Yellowstone National Park can finally cast their lines all day long on three popular rivers. Park officials have officially lifted the final fishing restrictions on the Firehole, Madison, and Gibbon rivers. Cooler weather and dropping water temperatures prompted the decision. Anglers can now fish these areas daily from sunrise to sunset. Strict midday limits were put in place earlier this summer when high water temperatures climbed past 68 degrees, creating lethal conditions for the fish. Park staff will continue monitoring water conditions, and they warn that restrictions could return if the heat picks back up. This has been a production of New Media Broadcasters.
2: From ABC News, I'm Wayne Cabot. President Trump is downplaying today the idea of AI guardrails, saying that American tech companies can't let China get the upper hand. This as Anthropic CEO says, slow down. ABC's Stephen Portnoy.
3: The world's leading tech execs joining chorus of concern about AI. The men atop such firms as SpaceX, Google, and OpenAI, all rivals who've raced to create models that work faster than any human, all now saying they agree it's time to slow down the development of artificial intelligence. Anthropic CEO Dario Amodei urges fellow executives to pace the growth of their systems, writing of his fear that rogue AI agents could be capable of taking over the entire internet within the next 6 to 12 months.
2: The men's U.S. Open title goes to Alexander Zverev beating Ben Shelton, who was trying to end the American drought at the U.S. Open going back to 2003 and Andy Roddick. AAA today put diesel at $6.20 a gallon nationwide, regular $4.31. Our oil supply squeezed with new attacks in the Gulf. Iran's proxy, the Houthis, capturing crucial seaports in Yemen and also targeting the Saudis.
4: Iran-backed Houthi rebels threatening another vital shipping route in the Middle East. With the Strait of Hormuz, that other vital shipping lane effectively closed down for more than 6 months. This amid growing concerns in the region as the critical east-west oil pipeline in Saudi was forced to shut down as a precautionary measure after multiple drone attacks by another Iranian-backed group in Iran.
2: ABC's Lama Hassan in London. President Trump was asked today if the United States was behind today's attack on an Iranian oil tanker. He replied, I don't want to say. Poland is upset with Russia for attacking a train near its border with Ukraine using drones equipped with jet engines and improved guidance systems. Former CIA Director David Petraeus was on board a different train at the same station at that time. You're listening to ABC News.
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2: A 40-year-old woman in Pennsylvania is the third measles death there in recent weeks, and like the others, she was not vaccinated. Pull your seatbelt tight. We are going down. The pilot's warning to Congressman and Wisconsin gubernatorial candidate Tom Tiffany, their emergency landing in Lake Wausau, forcing them to stand on the top of the plane as it sank.
10: There were two boats that came to our location. They found us, and they hauled us in the boats and took us away to the ambulances.
2: Rescued from an island on Lake Superior, a 70-year-old man who was missing for a week there. The Coast Guard saying that Craig Berg was injured.

0: hypothermic when they found him. He was choppered to a hospital. A look at first responders at 9/11 finds a good deal of PTSD and depression. Mount Sinai School of Medicine researchers analyzed data from 18,734 responders, and 39% meet criteria for probable PTSD, 35% for probable depression, 25 years after the attacks. President Trump is on his way back to D.C. after attending the Irish Open, taking place at his golf club in Doonbeg, Ireland. Trump presenting the trophy to winner Shane Lowry, and then said something that brought the Irish some good cheer.
1: On behalf of the United States of America, I am going to take the tariffs off.
0: This after Trump earlier removed the tariffs on British whiskey, including scotch and spirits made in Northern Ireland. Wayne Cabot, ABC News.
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3: Now it's time for a look at your Weather Command forecast. Tonight, mostly cloudy, rain showers and slight chance of thunderstorms in the evening, then slight chance of rain showers after midnight. Lows in the mid-40s, north winds 5 to 15 miles per hour, shifting to the west 10 to 15 miles per hour after midnight. Chance of precipitation 90%. Tomorrow, windy, mostly sunny with slight chance of rain showers in the morning, then mostly cloudy with chance of rain showers in the afternoon.
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Rudyard area has provided dinosaur specimens for the Museum of the Rockies and other premier institutions for years. Now a Museum of the Rockies affiliate, the Depot Museum's signature display is the oldest soarhead, a fully articulated Gryposaurus. Found near Rudyard on the High Line, the facility's lifelike duckbill dinosaur and egg nest display place you right next to these ancient creatures. The Depot Museum also has displays of items representing the homesteading era.

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About to check outside the games. And you know what I'm talking about. 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

0: Welcome to Insight with New Media Broadcasters. I'm Joshua Weiss. Today, Colleen Pegar, Ag Extension Agent from MSU Northern Extension, discusses the pesticide disposal program coming back to Haver, as well as what you can do to pre-register.
1: So the pesticide is anything that you use to control a pest of any sort. So whether that's a weed, whether that's an insect, whether that's a fungus. So we're talking, you know, herbicides, fungicides, insecticides. All of those are accepted. The ones that they're not going to take are the non-pesticide materials, empty plastic containers, fertilizers, M44, predator baits, fumigant gases and solvents, and then paints, oils, and pharmaceuticals. So the reason that this whole program started was in 1994, the Montana Department of Ag realized that there was an important need to be able to dispose of unused pesticides. And so we're talking about DDT and Agent Orange and some of all of those types of chemicals that farmers used to use on a regular basis. A lot of that was sitting in grandma and grandpa or great grandma and grandpa's barn with nowhere to go, because we can't dispose of them in a landfill or anything like that, because then that goes into our groundwater, or potentially grows into our groundwater, and contaminates soil, and as a pesticide, it could possibly, you know, make that ground sterile at that point. So the MDA decided that they would start this waste disposal program, and so they've done it since 1994. To date, they've collected over 800,000 pounds of chemical. The date for Haver this year is September 22nd. You do have to pre-register. It won't give you a location until you pre-register. And that deadline is September 15th. And so the nice thing is the first 200 pounds of chemical are free. After that, it's $1 a pound charge. So you go in, you pre-register, you kind of try to tell people or try to tell MDA what chemicals you have. If you don't, that's okay. If you don't know, that's okay. They do have the ability to dispose of unknown chemicals, and especially those chemicals that are going to be in the metal pesticide containers, because those are going to be extremely old containers. So the easiest thing to do is if you just Google Montana Department of Ag Pesticide Waste Disposal Program, it'll come up, and then the pre-registration form, the link will be there, or you can contact Carly Davis with the Montana Department of Ag, and she is the one that is heading up the program.
0: With New Media Broadcasters, this has been Insight.
2: I'm Ed Mankin. It was a wild start to the first full Sunday of NFL football with 8 early games, one of them going into overtime in Detroit.
3: On third down, Jared leans in. There's the snap. Goff back. Goff looking, stepping up in the pocket, firing. End zone. Caught. Touchdown, Detroit Lions. Amon-Ra St. Brown. Made a move and left his defender on one knee at the 5-yard line. He was wide open.
2: That call from 97-1, the ticket, as the Lions go ahead 31-24. The Saints get a touchdown, go for two, and do not convert. Detroit wins in overtime 31-30. The Bears put up 552 yards of offense. They beat the Panthers 59-37. Caleb Williams had two touchdown runs and two touchdown passes. In a back-and-forth affair in Houston, the Bills prevail over the Texans 36-31. Josh Allen throws a touchdown pass to Joshua Palmer for the winner with 1:37 left. Derrick Henry rushes for two touchdowns as the Ravens roll past the Colts 41-23. The Bengals defeat the Buccaneers 33-27, each team with a defensive touchdown in that game. There was a defensive touchdown in Pittsburgh with the Steelers down the Falcons 20-13. T.J. Watt had an interception return for a score. The Jets win on opening day, beating the Titans 23-10. Breece Hall had a touchdown run to help the Jets get the victory. And Trevor Lawrence got off to a fast start for Jacksonville. Four touchdown passes as the Jaguars blow out the Browns 34-10. Rams star Myles Garrett will have arthroscopic surgery on his knee. He will be out for at least 4 weeks. Baseball, the Rays blow out the Astros 14-4. The Yankees keep pace in the American League East. They beat the Mets 2-0. Phillies over the Braves 9-4.
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0: Here's an extended look at your Weather Command forecast. Tonight, mostly cloudy, rain showers and slight chance of thunderstorms in the evening, then slight chance of rain showers after midnight. Lows in the mid-40s, north winds 5 to 15 miles per hour, shifting to the west 10 to 15 miles per hour after midnight. Chance of precipitation 90%. Tomorrow, windy, mostly sunny with slight chance of rain showers in the morning, then mostly cloudy with chance of rain showers in the afternoon. Highs in the lower 60s, west winds 10 to 25 miles per hour, shifting to the northwest 20 to 30 in the afternoon. Chance of showers 50%. Tomorrow night, partly cloudy in the evening, then becoming mostly cloudy. Lows in the lower 40s, northwest winds 10 to 15 miles per hour with gusts around 35, decreasing up to 5 miles per hour after midnight. Tuesday, mostly cloudy, highs in the lower 60s, east winds up to 10 miles per hour. Tuesday night, cloudy, chance of rain showers in the evening, then rain showers likely after midnight.
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1: MSU Northern welcomes Dr. Valerie Martin Conley as Interim Senior Vice Chancellor for Academic Affairs and Provost for the 2026-27 academic year. Conley brings extensive higher education leadership experience to Northern, including serving as Provost and Vice President for Academic Affairs at Idaho State University and St. Norbert College, Dean of the College of Education at the University of Colorado in Colorado Springs, and several leadership and faculty roles at Ohio University. Conley earned her PhD in Educational Leadership and Policy Studies from Virginia Tech, along with bachelor's and master's degrees in sociology from the University of Virginia. Her background also includes institutional research and data analytics. MSU Northern is pleased to welcome Conley to campus and looks forward to her leadership during the coming academic year.
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